0: From everywhere USA, it's Fox Across America with Jimmy Failla.
1: We started the show today saying Donald Trump might bomb the Ayatollah any minute. No matter what his advisors were telling him, Trump's just going to Trump. You know what I mean?
2: President Trump has oranges the size of beach balls.
1: Maybe so, but we are now told two glorious hours after the show started that the president is putting the Iranian strikes on hold because apparently yesterday's attacks got them back to the negotiating table and they have supposedly signed off on the final points of a peace deal. Does that mean we should expect a peace deal in the next couple of days here in this country?
3: Not even close!
1: No. Iran is still trying to run clock, sell some oil to China, get this thing closer to the midterms, so Trump is held hostage by the unpopular gas prices. What they're finding out is that he's not handling this the way a normal politician would. A normal politician would have caved a month ago and just let him back into power and did what they wanted to get the oil prices under control. Don't forget. Okay, we saw the last administration decimate our strategic petroleum reserves. After they had spiked gas prices to an all-time high, they went and weakened our military standing and our ability to respond to a natural disaster from Mother Nature, or as the Democrats call it, gestating parent nature. You can't say mother. Did you see that in New York where I live? We're going to get into all of it in this hour. 888-788-9910. Tudor Dixon's coming by. That's exciting. And the lovely ladies of Fox News Saturday Night, the TV show I host every Saturday, they will be in studio as well. And if you want to make your way into the huddle, you know the deal. You can be a Republican on the show. You can be a Democrat. The only thing we ever ask is that you don't be a bang as we roll on a Thursday. I'm on the Ingram angle tonight with the great Laura Ingram. It's Thursday. Be on Hannity tomorrow. If you missed me on America's Newsroom this morning, we'll post it somewhere on the old intraweb. A lot of fun on the telly today. But as it pertains to me and you on the radio, here's Pete Hegseth. I worked with Pete Hegseth a long time. He's now the Secretary of War. He's talking about Iran Clip 5.
4: This building continues to plan. And so those strikes that will happen tonight will be strong. They will be clear. If they have it happen tomorrow night, they will be strong and they will be clear. And throughout, Iran has an opportunity to make a deal. That's the point. President Trump is a deal maker, the best in the world. He's prepared to make that deal. Iran would be wise to take it.
1: So that's Pete Hegseth saying, Iran, take the deal. Because if not...
5: So y'all need to hide your kids, hide your wife, and hide your husband because they're raping everybody out here.
1: So crazy. Antoine Dobson. Viral sensation. I bring all of this up as to say, what you're dealing with right now is a guy from the private sector. Okay, in the private sector, you are judged on results. Okay, they don't reward failure the way they do in the government. You know, the government spends $1 billion on something and the problem doesn't get fixed. They conduct a study that always recommends more money. Well, we didn't spend enough. That's what happened. We need to hire more people, more jobs, get some more NGOs involved. Let's go. Because on the government side of things, they don't actually want to solve the problem. Because if they solve the problem, they cannot continue to fundraise. That's a real thing. I'm not like making that up to be a wise guy. Like, I can play you clips. I mean, you know Thomas Sowell? Here's Thomas Sowell talking about how even something like welfare, which was designed to get people on their feet, is actually paying them to fail.
6: What the welfare system and other kinds of governmental programs are doing is paying people to fail. Insofar as they fail, they receive the money. Insofar as they succeed, even to a moderate extent, the money is taken away. This is even extended into the school systems, where they will give money to schools with low scores. Insofar as the school improves its education, the money is taken away, so that you are subsidizing people to fail in their own private lives and become more dependent upon the handouts.
1: Do you get that? Because if you can depend on people for handouts, they can depend on you for the vote.
7: Bingo, man, bingo.
1: Subsidized poverty. Everything that happens. You know the old Milton Friedman line? There's nothing more permanent than a temporary government program. Because once they get the spending on the books, they never take it off. Because the minute you go to cut that spending, they go, what do you got against these people? It's happening right now. Okay, it's the most fascinating thing about our politics is we're the richest country in the world. We are somehow $37 trillion in debt. And they're telling you in Washington, we need to increase spending. That's what the Democrats keep telling you. Hey, we're the richest country on earth. We're $37 trillion in debt. Can we cut off spending?
3: We want more money.
1: That's all they ever want. More money. Because if you promise people money, you get their votes. That's what they're running. That's the Graham Platner thing is the same thing. Graham Platner is getting air cover from the Democrats because he wants to push big government with Bernie Sanders. Hey, the billionaires are bad. Hey, the Epstein people. But Graham Platner has a dating app. Graham Platner, this is worse. Graham Platner has a dating profile on a child predator app. I mean,
8: garbage like you just makes me sick.
1: Democrats don't care. Guy's got a picture of himself in a towel on a child predator app. He has slandered dead veterans. Says he fondles himself in porta potties.
3: What the hell did you just say?
1: Said the truth. Those are his own words, man. And yeah, he's got a Totenkopf tattoo, which is not just a Nazi tattoo. That's something the executioners had at Nazi death camps. Never mind, they've had about five women come forward and accuse him of all kinds of abuse, physical abuse. And the Democrats, because he wants to increase spending, it's the most valuable message they have. The Democrats are always offering money because, one, it's not there, so they don't care. And two, people who don't want to work will vote for that. They will. I mean, it's just reality. They're not catering to the American dream, which you can do it. Victorhood over victimhood. No, you're a victorious person. You're going to get out there, conquer adversity, achieve, do for yourself, and make a great life. Victorhood. That's what it's there for. It's the American dream. The Democrats are telling you the American dream is just mass migration. Give them stuff. Like, wow, what is America was built on immigration. Nobody coming to this country who got processed at Ellis Island got a government handout. None of them. There were no government subsidies. Unless you were a United States citizen, you weren't eligible for any of this. But if you were a first-time migrant in this country, you couldn't get it even if you needed it. Because we were encouraging people who were going to come here, assimilate, and contribute to society in a meaningful way. Now we're dealing with an America, okay, where 95% of the Somalis in this country are on welfare. They're not coming here to compete on an even field and get ahead. I don't doubt a percentage of them are. But the vast majority of the fraud in this country is being committed by one community. And I'm not telling you that because I want to cast aspersions on the Somali community, because you understand the people they're ripping off are other Somalis. When you give money to the Somali community in Minneapolis, you're giving money to an underprivileged community of immigrants. And when some of those immigrants take the money and ship $787 million back to Mogadishu, like we've seen happen, that screws the other Somalians on the ground in this country. So when you're calling out fraud, you're actually doing it to protect members of the same racial community. It's no different than all of these stupid woke bail reforms. The reason we're against woke bail reforms, like, got to empty the jail. Got too many of this minority in the jail. Okay, whatever that minority is, black, white, Asian, Latino, doesn't matter. Okay, the point is 90% of violent crimes are committed against members of the same race. So if you say we don't want as many black people in the jail who've committed violent crimes, we're letting them out in the name of tolerance and inclusion. Well, 90% of the time, they're going to harm a law-abiding black person. So you're just helping out the rule breaker at the expense of the rule follower. No different in the white community, Asian community, Muslim community. It's all the same. But the point is, violent crimes are committed against members of the same race most of the time. So if you go out there and implement some woke bail reform in the name of helping a minority community, you wind up harming a minority community.
9: What can I tell you, kid? You're right. When you're right, you're right. You're right.
1: But guys like Graham Platner, who want to abolish ICE and spend a bazillion dollars, have the most air cover there is. Like, you understand, if Graham Platner is like a 1990s Democrat. Oh, bad example. If Graham Platner is a Barack Obama Democrat, Barack Obama deported more people than any president in the history of this country. Could you survive in the Democrat Party if you were Graham Platner?
10: The answer would be no.
1: Graham Platner has air cover because he represents what the billionaire donors want. Call everything racist and promise people free stuff. That's the play. And as long as he continues to run that play, they will. When you talk about contortionists, do you know in those Ocean's 11 movies or any movie you've ever seen where somebody has to rob a safe and they have lasers shooting across the way? So the guy has to like do all kinds of acrobatics, like a game of limbo. He's upside down. He's over the line. He's under the line. He's on one arm. Now he's standing on his head so he doesn't trip the laser. Listen to this analysis, this defense of Graham Platner from, oh, by the way, Jody Kantner, who is a New York Times columnist. She was one of the co-authors of the Me Too movement. She led the charge to take down Brett Kavanaugh with no evidence. Christine Blasey Ford didn't know what house it was at, couldn't name a person who was there, couldn't bring forth a witness who had ever heard her story in the ensuing 35 years. But Jody Kantner was certain Brett Kavanaugh was a rapist, didn't, and had to go. Couldn't be on the court. But here she is trying to defend Graham Platner because she says, well, it wasn't a classic Me Too. What does that mean? Sorry, honey. Me Too started with a very specific type of abuse. And if you didn't suffer that abuse, you can go screw. Here she is, clip 12.
10: Well, let's talk about what they may or may not be willing to overlook. The accusations against Graham Platner are not classic Me Too accusations. They're not about a boss and a young female employee being subjected to sexual advances. They were mostly made in the context of consensual relationships. There are these like very sensational texts about sex. There are allegations from former girlfriends that are not, the way my colleagues reported them, were not like classic abuse allegations.
1: Oh my goodness gracious. So it doesn't fall under the same, ergo, we're on this guy's side this time around.
11: That is absolutely the most ridiculous excuse I have ever heard in my entire career as a disciplinarian.
1: She goes on to say, listen to this, clip 13.
10: They were mostly like, being his boyfriend gave me a view into him and I did not like what I saw. His character was scary. He had this Nazi tattoo, etc. There was one allegation of crossing a line physically. But I think
1: that dating. Let me just jump in there. I mean, seriously, this is so embarrassing right now. I mean,
12: in my opinion, that sucks.
1: I mean, they're boyfriend and girlfriend. You know, if a guy wants to abuse you and he has a Nazi tattoo and he beats you up a little bit, I mean, if you're dating him, at least the guy's like, you're in a committed relationship, honey. You know how hard it is to find a man these days? Are you even listening to that? She was on record saying Brett Kavanaugh's life needed to be destroyed. Screw him. Doesn't matter that he was a CYO basketball coach with adoring daughters and was a pillar of goodness in his community and never had a single solitary personal complaint against him. This man was a closeted rapist and he needed to have his life destroyed forever with no evidence. This chick is defending a guy who has a dating profile on a child predator app, who has multiple allegations against him from multiple women, many of whom went on record as far as 10 years ago. And oh, by the way, there's a Nazi tattoo. And you're going to tell me with a straight face, no, you guys don't get it. No, I would respect it more if they just told you the truth. Hey, this is a big government liberal. We need more of those. The donors demand it. So we're going to go embarrass ourselves any way we have to get them over the top, because that's all you're dealing with in this moment.
12: And I'm out here in the real world and I know what's right or wrong or bullshit.
0: It's the number one children's show in the country.
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16: So, did we get a peace deal with Iran over the weekend or what? 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
17: Oh, damn, it is a Thursday, which means the lovely ladies of Fox News Saturday Night are in the studio. We're traveling light today. Yep. Jen is out of town. You get Annie and Leo, best of the best. They said screw Jen off the air, so
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17: 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Good to see you both.
18: We have
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17: 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We just need a panel.
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2: The demo, doing the things a TV show needs to do.
3: Yeah.
2: But I would venture to say we're going to get smoked Saturday night anyway.
3: Let's not manifest that.
2: Okay, fair. I'm just saying.
3: I feel like we've got to put, you know, positive energy into the universe.
2: If the game's a blowout.
3: Yeah.
2: But the problem now, Annie, is last night was a blowout and they came back.
3: I know.
2: So you can't shut off
3: you
2: a blowout.
3: You can't, actually, yes.
2: If they're most 25 points.
3: The most important part of the game is the second half.
2: Yeah.
3: Yes.
2: It's a different world now. Like, traditionally, yeah, if team is down 29, you're like, oh, what else is on? But now they're on 29, they came back. They just ruined it for us.
3: I know.
2: So we need them to be down 50.
3: Yes.
2: Or up 50. So we're rooting for a blowout Saturday night is what we're trying to say. Maybe it'll wrap up early. We can get one of the players on.
3: Oh, yeah.
2: We can figure this
3: Jaylen,
2: out.
3: Jaylen, your son. Yeah, my son.
2: Your new
3: of
2: son, Jaylen. That's it. We can have the shower right on the air. I love that so much. If you guys want to come to a taping of Fox News Saturday Night, you can hang out with the ladies of Fox News Saturday Night. Your tickets are free, foxacrossamerica.com. Something that Mark Simone always mentions when I'm on WOR is he's like, it's actually a really good date in theory because it looks expensive. You're at a TV studio.
3: Absolutely.
2: It's flashy. It's fancy. But the tickets are free. Nobody needs to know that.
3: Nope. Also, like, you know what? It's 100 degrees outside.
2: Oh.
3: Our studio is about 40 degrees because
2: yes.
3: Jimmy sweats so much.
2: Amen.
3: So if you're looking for some free AC,
2: yep.
3: a spot to hang,
2: free
3: we're
2: AC,
3: available.
2: Free AC, free tickets, and you'll never feel better about your own drinking problem than if you hang out with the Leo family. Not to mention Annie's mom, Steph, is in town.
3: Yes.
2: Oh, we got a big show coming up.
3: Yeah,
2: all right,
3: hide
2: I feel
3: your kids,
2: better
3: hide
2: now.
3: Your husbands.
2: The lovely ladies of Fox News Saturday Night. Tudor Dixon when we come back.

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3: This is a Fox News alert. I'm Carmen Roberts. A stunning development this evening. President Trump says the U.S. and Iran agreed to a deal to stop the fighting. Vice President J.D. Vance tells Fox News.
4: It's a big moment for the United States of America. Thanks, of course, to the president's leadership and the hard work of the entire team. This is the immediate opening of the Straits of Hormuz and, of course, the lifting of the naval blockade that we've had.
3: Key issues like Iran's nuclear program are expected to be addressed later. Mediator Pakistan says a signing will be Friday in Switzerland. A skydiving plane crashed this morning in Butler, Missouri, killing all 12 on board.
5: There were witnesses that were family members.
3: Bakes County Sheriff Chad Anderson. And in Brazil, two helicopters collided, killing six. American singer and comedian Oliver Tree was on the list of passengers. 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
6: From 21 Alive, I'm meteorologist Caleb Saylor with your forecast. We'll see the clouds clear out this evening and we'll be staying dry, but temperatures will be a bit on the chilly side by the time you wake up on Monday morning. We'll have dropped down into the low 50s and even the upper 40s for some locations. For your Monday afternoon, we'll see plenty of sunshine with a few clouds here or there. It'll be a dry day, cooler as well. Highs only in the low to mid 70s. I'm meteorologist Caleb Saylor on WoWo 92.3 FM, 1190 AM.
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12: 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I mean, I thought it was pretty heavy-handed, yes. But he listened. He said he gave me the card. I read it the way you wrote it down.
13: It's very nice.
12: How about it, Tudes? wild times in the politics. I met you around the era of Brett Kavanaugh's confirmation. We were believing all women. We're now telling women to talk to the hand in the Democrat Party, and hopefully not Graham Plattner's hand, because according to some of his confessions, he uses it to do weird things in porta potties.
13: Right. It's talk to the upper left peck.
12: And I keep, hey, and what I keep coming back to, I'm obsessed with this, is they say, well, the justification is he relates to the working class. I'm like, where have you worked that this is relatable behavior? That's all I want to know. Crazy.
13: That's when you don't know what men are.
12: Yeah.
13: We see all these years, we were like, define a woman. we should have been helping them define a man because they actually don't know what a man is. They don't know what a working man is. So they were like, okay, it's Tallarico. He's a man. Look at him. He was in the Texas legislature. He's got to be a man. And then they're like, I don't know. Is he a vegan? Does he date women? What is this Texas? Oh my gosh, let's find someone different. And they actually had someone vetting. I don't know if you saw the vetting video of the people who vetted Graham Plattner, and the guy is like, yeah, well, we thought he was really a man. It's this weird girly little voice.
12: I love that.
13: You chose this guy to find out what a man was?
12: Oh my God. And he said he didn't look at the tattoo. It was amazing. We're talking to Tudor Dixon, best of the best. And it's funny because the only thing you really need to do to connect with any group is talk to them. But they don't want to talk. Like, they want the vote. They want the vote of the straight white male. They just don't want the companionship of the straight white male. It's like, and that's a lot of what the Democrats do. There's a lot of groups they court but don't want to be around. One of the funniest examples is we had to do a story on this show in 2021. How do you remember how a lot of the leaders of Black Lives Matter went and bought mansions in Bel Air? Okay. Yes. And they were complaining that everyone was calling the cops on them for living in this neighborhood. That was their allegation anyway. But what's funny about that is the people calling the cops were the ones who donated the money. You know, they didn't realize that's who was there, but that's the irony of the whole situation. It was guilty white liberals who are like, yeah, we'll donate. We don't want to hang out. What are you doing in my neighborhood? So silly, Tudor.
13: No, that's exactly how they operate, though. But that's how the leaders operate. And that's how Chuck Schumer operates. Now, Chuck Schumer has changed who he is completely. He's like, OK, well, I'll endorse these people, but I don't want to actually know what they're doing or what they're saying or who their constituents are. But there is a bit of a battle. I mean, he's still trying. He feels like he can get some of these radical leftists in, but he's still going to hold strong on like the Haley Stevens in Michigan, who is just falling apart, and he doesn't know how to handle this.
12: No, he doesn't know what to do with it. We're talking to Tudor Dixon. The truth is, if you're paying close attention to their party, obviously the donors call the shots in the Democrat Party. And that's why you see so many radicals, because that's where the money is. Like Tallarico, who's trying to moderate his stance on trans children and God having six genders, clearly rose to prominence by appealing to that crowd. And that crowd represents a lot of New York money, a lot of California money, and dare I say some Beltway money. So it's kind of safe to say that even on the Chuck Schumer side of things, he's just so unprincipled, because you have to be if the money demands it.
13: Right. Right. And they're trying to create him into being whatever they want. So it's funny because I saw somebody who was saying, you know, everybody was saying they thought Tallarico was gay, and then he comes out with this girlfriend, and now Republicans are mad that he slept with so many women. And I was like, none of us believe that. None of us think he slept with so many women. Stop.
12: And thank God for him, because he'd be very upset about it. You know, now we've got to send him to now we've got to send him to grief counseling. It's a whole to do.
13: It's the equivalent of eating meat to him. You know, terrifying.
12: Well, that I do believe he's done, technically speaking, but in a roundabout way. Stick with me here, Tudor. Stick with me. Let's try and stay on message. Did you watch the California elections and feel like it took a little long to count?
13: Yeah, right. Yeah, absolutely. Yes, I did. But I felt like, you know, that this is the warning sign for everybody else. Don't let Democrats in, because they're just counting until they win. I mean, let's face it. That's why it took so long to count. Spencer Pratt had actually made a dent. They were like, what is happening? Yeah. Why do people like him?
12: I mean, give me this, Tudor. Nithya Raman cried on election night because she thought she had been blown completely out of the race.
13: Because she had.
12: And yes, of course. And then subsequently became the most popular candidate left when it comes to mail-in ballot. Like, that's not real. You know, and I don't want to hear any stupid, like, whoa, show me the proof. I mean, they have had a woman plead guilty to paying homeless people, you know, for their signatures and all of that stuff. But the truth is, most of this proof you actually aren't going to find. That's the bigger problem, because they've legalized a lot of things that traditionally would have been illegal. You know, the things they're doing, a lot of those things are probably legal.
13: That's the problem. I mean, maybe you are not allowed to pay for someone's ballot, but you have to prove that this person got paid $2 cash for their ballot. You are allowed to go help them get registered. You are allowed to take their ballot for them. And so you say, gosh, Spencer Pratt had all these great ideas on how to solve homelessness. Why would they solve homelessness? That's their voter base. That's the push over the edge. Because if you're looking at this and you go, there's 150,000 homeless people in LA. Well, if you need 50,000 votes, you just have to have a good organization. You don't actually have to win people over. You just have to have people on the ground. And they do. They're very organized.
12: Yep, that's a great point. We talked to the great Tudor Dixon, host of the Tudor Dixon podcast. I'll give you one more before I let you go, Tudor. Because you know you got a whole world, big giant world out there to conquer. That's a whole thing. If you were handicapping the Democrat 2028 presidential field right now, okay, who do you think? Right, we're guessing. It's a ways out. I want to believe for their sake the nominee is going to be someone we're not talking about right now. Okay, but Kamala wants to run here in New York. They're really talking about AOC. Obviously, Gavin Newsom is begging. You know the old term thirst trap. He is a social media thirst trap for the presidency. Do you think any of those three people make it, or do you think it's going to be an outsider?
13: You know, I don't think that the Democrats get to choose. I think there's this elite group, so none of us know who they've chosen yet, but it could be someone. For their sake, I hope it's someone that we know nothing about. For our sake, I hope it's Kamala. And I think there's a good chance that they get bullied into Kamala because everybody's saying, you know, she's got it this time. She's going to be better. I don't know who the people are that are obviously on this panel of people who decide to get rid of people like, okay, Swalwell out. Yeah. Graham Plattner, we'll see how you do until you're not doing well, then we'll replace you. Okay, Biden, you're out. Whoever's on that panel knows whether it's someone we've seen or not seen. I will say, I think you should watch out for Alyssa Slotkin in Michigan. Mm-hmm. She's out there constantly. She's one of the seditious six. She's definitely trying. I know she'll be on the ballot. She's already said last week, I think she was in Mackinac Island, and she was saying that she doesn't see anybody that's running right now that she could support. So when they asked her if she would run.
12: Oh, man.
13: Boy, you know what that's...
12: Yes, you know where it that's is. Going. Well, I know the governor of Pennsylvania would like to run, but he has some problems in your state down in Dearborn, Michigan. and they can't have him in a room with Graham Plattner. That doesn't work
13: Suddenly
12: out.
13: Suddenly not so inclusive.
12: Holy hell, Tudor Dixon. You know her, you love her. I miss you already, pal. Let's do it again soon.
13: Sounds good.
12: The great Tudor Dixon. Check out the Tudor Dixon podcast every damn day that you have available to you on this earth. She's a gem. Tudor makes so many good points, though. When you talk about the future of their party, there's going to be a lot of donor pressure to go back to Kamala, you know. But the reality, it's going to be a little bit like the California governor's race. When Kamala announced she was thinking about running for governor, that was designed to clear the field. What I mean by that is, if somebody jumps into a race who's wildly popular with donors or, you know, has a groundswell of support, other people traditionally decide not to run because they go, well, all the money is going to go to Kamala. If she's getting in California, as a former attorney general and a senator, she gets in. I guess we're not going to get any money. And what happened is Kamala launched a trial balloon. Hey, I'm thinking about running. No money came in. So just a reminder, Kamala's trying to map out her post-presidential career. She's going to run again. Maybe she's going to be governor of California. No money came in. She started doing a couple of TV hits. Yeah, you know, post-election, I'm trying to help the system out. I think I can help more from outside than I can from it. No money came in. So eventually she just walked away from the idea of running.
14: Get her out. Get her out of here.
12: But she thinks, and a lot of the social justice people on the donation side of the Democratic Party still want something like her on the ticket. So there's going to be an initial appetite for her with the dumbest, richest donors they have, meaning the people who can throw someone out there that'll just parrot any talking point you feed them and tell us all the 5-year-old kids are trapped in the wrong body and ICE is racist, even though it's, you know, ICE is minority majority. Just like most police forces in America, they call them all the Klan, but they're majority Black and Hispanic. Which I don't know what you know about the Klan, but the demographics were pretty white for the most part. But, you know, as we sit here having this conversation and you look ahead to something like 2028, I know we got midterms to get through, but the minute the midterms are over this fall, the general election starts the next day. That's how it works. Do you remember the last time around in the 2022 midterms, Trump announced he was running the next day? Like literally the next day, he had a press conference in Mar-a-Lago on a Tuesday night or Wednesday night. It was like, we're doing it. And away he went. And, you know, everybody was like, nah, he's not getting two of these.
15: Wrong.
12: Okay. But he Got two of them. Here we are. One of the greatest punchlines in the history of this country is that that first middle finger Trump gave the establishment got to be given a second time and far bigger, because by then he had been indicted multiple times, had his house raided, been shot at, caught some nutbag waiting to shoot him a second time on his golf course. And despite all the arrests and the hopped up charges and the ridiculous civil rights cases, civil cases, and Fannie Willis was going to handcuff Trump. Do you remember that? And she wound up in handcuffs herself, except they had fur on them because she was shagging one of her prosecutors. But the point is, Trump got the win. He got to serve a second term. But the race to replace him starts the second the midterms are over. And depending on how the Democrats do, if the radicals win, if the Graham Platners win, that opens up a door for other radicals like AOC, far left. Okay, but if the radicals get smoked, if Tallarico goes down, Platner goes down, they're going to pivot to somebody who appears to be more of a centrist. Then you hear somebody like Gretchen Whitmer, Alyssa Slotkin. Are they actual centrists? No, but they can appear to be. Gavin Newsom's going to try to tell you that just the same. No, I have trans kids. What are you talking about? Latinx? I never said Latinx. No, open borders. What are we, crazy? Because the job is to get the job. Once you get it, you can go back to doing all the woke garbage you were peddling before, okay? And these people don't care about the pivot because they're all sociopaths. Like Gavin Newsom would be the best example. He's probably the front runner because of the amount of money to be raised out in California. But Gavin Newsom is an actual sociopath. Do you remember the clip I played you of him talking about, you know, we've never used the word Latinx. We've got to get rid of words like Latinx. And then there's a montage of him saying Latinx 10 times based in other cuts. And then he goes, there's nothing worse than the politician that lies to you. Do you remember? This is real. Hey, watch this. Watch this. Watch this.
15: Not one person ever in my office has ever used the word Latinx.
12: So let me just stop you right there. Okay, so Gavin Newsom goes, not one person ever in my office has used the word Latinx. That's what Gavin Newsom says to start this montage. Now, tell me if what I'm about to play you sounds like people in Gavin Newsom's office. Here's a hint. They sound like him.
15: Not one person ever in my office has ever used the word Latinx.
16: I'm so can we finally put that to bed?
15: Yeah,
16: we agree.
15: But where did that even...
16: No more Latinx,
15: like,
16: everybody.
15: Well, I just didn't even know where it came from. I'm like, what are people talking about? Impactful this has been on the Latinx community. Latinx community politicians that are banning not assault rifles, but the word Latinx. Nothing I dislike more than the politician that is, sits there and lies to you. And we all just sit there rolling our eyes going, give me a break.
12: Gavin Newsom. Nobody in my office has ever said the word Latinx. Also Gavin Newsom. Latinx, Latinx, Latinx, Latinx. There's nothing I hate more than the politician that lies to your face. We must have a hard time around a mirror. Because Gavin Newsom, you know, like everybody else, they're nuts. But they're going to try to sell you in the general election that they're some type of centrist deal maker that's going to bring the country together. Okay. And maybe there's a Democrat out there that can. I know it's not Gavin Newsom.
17: 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I mean, this guy is 10 exits past normal.
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12: The ninth on Fox Across America with Jimmy Fallon. If you're watching the Fallon Vision the rest of the way, I will be on with Laura Ingraham. Tomorrow's Friday, I'll be on with Hannity. And, of course, Saturday night is Fox News. Saturday night with Jimmy Fallon. Hot damn, going to be a big one. Sergeant Slaughter back on the show. We do a thing with Sergeant Slaughter, 80s wrestling icon, when he comes on. That's one of my favorite things ever. It's called Top Shelf or Top Rope. And I basically sit down with Sergeant Slaughter, 80s icon, one of the G.I. Joe toys I literally grew up playing with. And I'm interviewing him on live TV, which is really trippy and crazy. But as I talk to the Sarge, we in Top Shelf or Top Rope, I just bring up politicians in the news and say, hey, do you guys, you want to give this guy, when you look at him, when you hear about him, do you want to buy him a Top Shelf drink? Or do you want to clothesline him off the top rope? It's one of my favorite things in the world because I never know where it's going to go. But you're getting a candid take because the Sarge doesn't come on to be a political commentator. He's Sergeant Slaughter. He's a super patriot. So it's always interesting to see who gets the pass, because a lot of times, like, I bring up a Democrat, he might give him a pass if he thinks the guy's a good guy, he's a service member, he did something. But there's so many new people in the news since the last time he came on, like the Graham Platners, the James Tallarico, who told you that this is psychotic. God. I've played a clip. I can't sit through it right now. It's a weird way to end the show. James Tallarico saying there are six genders. Guys, I passed biology. There were three genders, male, female, and bull is the third one. Male, one, female, two, bull is the third. That's how it works. But he said God is non-binary, all provocative things going after woke liberal elite donors. Andy Beshears, governor of Kentucky, he's campaigning out in Iowa today. He literally just bragged to a crowd that he vetoed a bill that would stop five-year-old children from getting gender reassignment surgery. Meaning the Kentucky State Legislature was like, we don't need five-year-old kids getting gender reassignment surgery. Andy Beshear went out and vetoed the bill.
1: This is the biggest schmuck I've ever met.
12: And he's catering to a left-wing donor class that wants to start trans in little kids. The more the merrier. Why, Jimmy? Why? It's not about ideology. It's always about money. Okay, if you start transing five-year-olds, that means you've got a permanent customer. They need pharmaceutical follow-ups for the rest of their lives. They need follow-up surgeries. They need follow-up hormones. They need follow-up medications. When problems ensue, they get additional surgeries. Guys, you are literally mutilating a child. And I'm not saying if you're listening in the audience and you're trans, you're an enemy or I look down on you. If you wait till you've fully grown into your 18-year-old body, do whatever the hell you want to it. Okay, but if you're taking an underage kid and making a permanent solution to a temporary phase, you're not a parent, you're a barbarian.
2: He's a lousy dad, but he's right.
12: If I had a nickel for every time they told me that. Back again to finish the week in style tomorrow. Until then, this one's over. Pay up, get out. We will see you on TV.
3: Thank you, everybody.
6: Thank you.
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13: This is a Fox News alert, a stunning development. I'm Carmen Roberts. President Trump says that the U.S. and Iran
3: have reached a deal. That agreement will end the war, and it has rocked the region for nearly 4 months. Vice President J.D. Vance tells Fox News,
14: "This is the immediate opening of the Straits of Hormuz and, of course, the lifting of the naval blockade that we've had on Iran along with it."
3: And President Trump posting on Truth Social in his words, "Congratulations to all ships of the world. Start your engines. Let the oil flow." Fox's Trey Yingst has more from Tel Aviv.
15: He says on a post, "This great deal will bring peace and security to the whole region. Many presidents have tried to make peace with Iran and all have failed before me. The leaders of the region have, for the first time, found a president who can help them achieve real peace. With the opening of the strait upon the signing of the deal on Friday, for purposes of mine removal, oil will flow on both ends again for the region and the world." Iran's deputy foreign minister says one of Iran's conditions for retaliating in response to Israel's attacks on Beirut's southern suburbs is Israel's withdrawal from southern Lebanon.
3: Key mediator Pakistan said the signing will be Friday in Switzerland. A plane crashed this morning at the airport in Butler, Missouri, killing the pilot and the 12 people on board. Bates County Sheriff Chad Anderson says the plane was carrying skydivers.
16: "We're still trying to identify family and make notifications, and so we're going to be respectful of that."
3: No word on what caused the crash. The FAA and NTSB will investigate. Butler's about 65 miles south of Kansas City. And in Brazil, two helicopters collided over Rio de Janeiro, killing all six people, possibly including American singer and comedian Oliver Tree of California. 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
3: Repeating our top story, after weeks of chaos, President Trump says the U.S. and Iran have reached a deal to end the war. He says that deal will reopen the Strait of Hormuz and lift the U.S. naval blockade. And writing on social media, "Let the oil flow." And U.S. crude oil responding immediately, plunging nearly 5%, now less than $81 a barrel. A hiring freeze hits the job market, and that is affecting teenagers searching for work for the summer. Fox Business's Jerry Willis explains.
35: From scooping ice cream and babysitting to lifeguarding and bagging groceries, teen summer jobs are on a downward spiral. This year, around 790,000 teens between 16 and 19 will have a job during May, June, and July, according to Challenger Gray and Christmas. Indeed says lifeguard positions have surged 78% over the past year. Hiring for retail salespeople is down 30% year over year. Restaurant hiring has dropped 5%, according to data from LinkedIn. The Challenger report advises teens to fill out applications ASAP. They should also be networking with people in their community and polishing their resumes with AI. In New York, Jerry Willis, Fox Business.
3: The UFC Freedom 200 was set to begin at 8 p.m. Eastern, but Mother Nature had other plans. Thunderstorms expected to move through Washington, D.C., and the UFC and the White House pushed back the start of that highly publicized fight. Live coverage on Paramount Plus still beginning, but the first fight expected to start around 9 p.m. Eastern. The UFC says the official start time remains flexible. One person telling Uncrowded the schedule is still fluid. President Trump is going to be there, cage side, and if conditions worsen, it may be changed. I'm Carmen Roberts. This is Fox News.
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0: From 21 Alive, I'm meteorologist Caleb Saylor with your forecast. We'll see the clouds clear out this evening and we'll be staying dry, but temperatures will be a bit on the chilly side by the time you wake up on Monday morning. We'll have dropped down into the low 50s and even the upper 40s for some locations. For your Monday afternoon, we'll see plenty of sunshine with a few clouds here or there. It'll be a dry day, cooler as well. Highs only in the low to mid 70s. I'm meteorologist Caleb Saylor on WoWo 92.3 FM, 1190 AM.
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1: Oh, you're damn right it is, and we are fired up on a big Friday episode of Fox Across America with Jimmy Failla. Stacking the deck, Ryan Reese is coming by, superstar comedian here on the New York scene, to talk about pound for pound with probably the best punchline anywhere in politics, Hunter Biden telling Gavin Newsom that they should form a ticket for the 2028 presidential campaign. We've even got some sound from their tour bus that we will get into with Lydia Moynihan from the New York Post. Superstar financial correspondent's going to be here as well. And we will get into your calls, text, tweets, carrier pigeons, the whole barnyard jamboree. 888-788-9910 is the phone number. You know the deal on this program. You're all welcome. We don't care who you vote for. Nobody cares what you're identifying as. We're certainly not going to draw the line at what you're sexually attracted to. I'm a former New York City cab driver. Do you know what my coworkers were doing on a Friday night? The point is, phones are open. Be a Republican, be a Democrat, just do not be a Happy Friday, man. Big news off the tippy top of the show. If you didn't catch it, it's been all over the trades this morning. We have just added another stand-up show to the 2027 lineup. Literally every week of 2026 is full. But April the 10th, 2027, we are coming back to the great state of Pennsylvania. We will be at the Palace Theater in Greensburg, PA. That's a big damn deal. Okay, promoted by the same folks who had us at the Carnegie Library last November. It was an epic show. We burnt it to the ground. It went so well, they don't want us back at the Carnegie a second time.
2: That's just how white folks will do.
1: That's not true. They've just moved it to a bigger venue, which is a big damn deal. And those tickets are on sale right now at foxacrossamerica.com. It is April the 10th, 2027. The Palace Theater in Greensburg, Pennsylvania. Come see me do what I do best, which is drink alcohol in the green room. As for the other comedy going on right now, it's this back and forth between Trump and Iran on a deal. Trump truth socialing earlier today that Iran has leaked details of a fraudulent deal that's not the real one. Iran taking a couple of shots at our drones last night, only to have them shot down over the Straits of Hormuz. Whole thing's a mess. But the point is, we will continue to monitor that situation. The stock market, very optimistic today. It shot up as oil went down. So people on the street believe that a deal could be coming sometime soon, which is the good news. Because in truth, the only real obstacle to the economy right now is the price of gas. Okay, as gas goes down, inflation goes down. The jobs numbers tripled the estimates last month. So you think about the indicators are there. They just really need to get this out of the way and release the frickin' hounds already. But as it pertains to the rest of politics, the Hunter Biden thing is so funny to me, and I really have to start there. Hunter did Gavin Newsom's podcast. Hilarious. Here is the clip, though, of him talking to Newsom. And I just want you to explain this. Oh, I want to explain this anyway. Hunter Biden has actually timed his effort at image rehabilitation really well, because he's entering the chat at the same time that Graham Plattner is going viral.
3: That's true. That is true.
1: Okay. Hunter Biden is a guy in recovery. And yeah, he might have been a low-level extortionist at best, some type of bottom-feeding influence peddler at worst. He knocked up a stripper, abandoned her and the baby. I mean, he's a dirtbag, but he doesn't have a Nazi tattoo, and he doesn't have a dozen allegations of assault against him. Last I checked, he also does not have what? A profile on an app for sexual predators. You know who does? Graham Plattner. You know, the guy who's nominated for Senate.
3: What the hell is the world coming to?
1: So the truth is, as much as the Hunter Biden laptop is a liability to people who followed the real story, people on the left believed the media when they told them things like this. Do you remember Chuck Todd talking down?
4: Instead of Roger Stone and WikiLeaks, it's Rudy Giuliani and some computer guy
2: in Delaware. So this didn't work. So he'll try another planted story or another, you know, Russian, use some other, you know, discredited Russian propaganda. And for those of you spreading misinformation, shame on you. Shame on you. I don't know how some of you sleep at night who are doing this for a living on television.
1: Chuck Todd saying shame on you for reporting on the Hunter Biden laptop. Hunter Biden actually pled guilty to federal charges because of that laptop. But the point is, people on the left digested the Chuck Todd version of events, the Joe Scarborough version of events, where he claimed with a straight face that we were all being useful tools for Russia.
4: Here we are in 2020. This is what it's come down to, America. Giuliani is feeding Russian misinformation to Donald Trump and feeding Russian disinformation to the New York Post. They know it's a lie.
5: Yeah, well, the New York
4: Post. That's where we are in 2020.
5: The New York Post.
4: Just to let you know that they're still talking to Russians. And by the way, Russian hoax, come on.
5: Really, seriously.
4: History will expose you all as fools and useful idiots for the Russians.
1: Again, that's Joe Scarborough. Now, is that the most humiliating thing he's ever said on a television set to the American people, Joe Scarborough?
6: Not even close.
1: I mean, again, he is a lifelong human shield for Joe Biden. This is him in the days leading up to the event, you know, the actual event, the 2024 presidential debate that got Joe Biden thrown off the ticket. Here is Joe Scarborough vouching for him days before he went on the air and was such a disaster they removed him from the ticket.
4: Start your tape right now because I'm about to tell you the truth. And F you if you can't handle the truth. This version of Biden, intellectually, analytically, is the best Biden ever. Not a close second. And I've known him for years. The Brzezinskis have known him for 50 years. If it weren't the truth, I wouldn't say it.
7: He is so full of shit, this guy.
1: It's the same Joe Scarborough who Trump called Trump Hitler for 8 years. And then when Trump won the 2024 election, he knocked on his door and asked to be friends again. I mean,
6: that was embarrassing.
1: And Trump, of course, told him to talk to the hand. But the point is, half the country thinks Hunter Biden is a victim. And what's ironic about it is it's the half the country that hates the rich, that yells about things like nepotism and white privilege. Hunter Biden has made a gazillion dollars over the years because his dad is as privileged as they come. He was a vice president. He was a president for 4 years.
7: I don't remember that ever happening.
1: Okay, he probably doesn't remember the presidential part, but he was also in Congress for about 40 plus years.
7: I don't remember that ever happening.
1: Okay, but it did. And Hunter Biden had every door known to man open to him. He made millions of dollars along the way. And then, yes, had an affair with his brother's widow, knocked up a stripper behind her back, lost his laptop, which was actually ground zero for a foreign influence peddling scheme information, so much so that the Obama Justice Department, Obama, filed 150 suspicious activity reports about the Bidens.
8: Tell them like it is.
1: Because they were getting such shady foreign wire transfers shipped in and out of their accounts. And then they were repurposing the money and funneling it through 66 other accounts. And it was winding up in the bank accounts of their grandkids. I mean,
9: what in the wide, wide world of sports is going on here?
1: What's going on here is called money laundering. But the point is, in the modern moment we live in, a guy like Hunter Biden can throw himself into the chat and be like, oh, I'm a victim. Look at how the Republicans did me dirty. And if most of the media is out there going, you know, it's a fresh face, this Hunter Biden. It's a nice redemption story. And it certainly gives them a broken but slightly more salvageable version of Graham Plattner. Like, Graham Plattner's a garbage human being. Obviously, this doesn't end well for him in the long run because there's so much dirt on the guy that they're not even releasing. Like, when you watch John Fetterman come on like Hannity, that's when you get a real analysis of Graham Plattner. Fetterman is a Democratic senator. He was there for all the meetings last week where Plattner begged to stay on the ticket and said there's nothing else coming. But lo and behold, everything's coming. Why? Because the Republicans aren't even releasing their opposition research yet. Okay, everything you know about Graham Platnick right now is just either unforced errors from the people trying to vet him, or yes, the ghost of Christmas past crawling back into the film to bite him in the butt, which apparently he is into, according to some of those deleted Reddit texts. But the reality is, the voice of reason in the Democratic Party is a guy who had a stroke, John Fetterman. And I love Fetterman. He's been on my show. He's great. But the point is, he's the only one sane over there, because the rest of them are going to vouch for him till they can't vouch for him, meaning the water will get a little too hot. Bernie Sanders, on the other hand, AOC, on the other hand, people who have very high profiles in the Democrat Party, they will go to bat for him. They will prop up his national visibility level to the moon. Bernie Sanders is trying to do the old, well, the people in the Senate of the United States are not saints, is what he keeps saying. This is not about not saints. It's about Nazis. The guy has a Nazi tattoo, you maniac. Okay, but at a time when Graham Platnick is going to gobble up most of the press, Hunter Biden could do something. I'm not saying he's going to be vice president. That's, you know, him, for him to be vice president, Newsom needs to be president. And is Gavin Newsom going to be? Gavin Newsom is garbage. California, for all the stats he likes to brag about, oh, fifth largest economy in the world, but it's not growing, it's shrinking under his watch. It's like, you know the old joke, how do you leave a casino with $1 million? You show up with $10 million. Yeah, you lose the other nine, but you walk, hey, I left the casino with $1 million. And people who don't know any better go, wow, this guy left with $1 million. Little do they know, you're down nine. That's California's economy. Okay, Texas just surpassed California with the most Fortune 500 companies and the most wealth in the state. Texas first, California second, New York third. Okay, that's the new metric. And it's because of Gavin Newsom and his mismanagement, and they've spent their way into oblivion. Did you see today, this morning, $4 billion more in fraud? They had set up a fund in California for victims of sexual abuse, and the fraudsters in California raided that too. $4 billion worth of false claims happening under Newsom's watch. Again, like Graham Platnick, in a long protracted election, there are so many shoes left to drop. Baggage-wise, these guys are centipedes when it comes to all the shoes they have. Imelda Marcos didn't have as many shoes as these people to drop. I mean, it's crazy. Gavin Newsom was accused all the way back in, I believe, 06 of giving alcohol to an underaged intern. And if you've ever seen the viral video, he storms off out of the interview when the reporter asks him about it. And the campaign denied it, but she was 19 at the time, and she was hammered at an event. She was holding wine. And things like that come up in a general election because you're running against two parties, another party. Okay, as it stands in California, it is one party rule. It is one party local media. It is one party celebrity endorsements. And it appears to be one party vote count when it comes to the election itself. So I'm telling you now, could Hunter Biden be president right now? Probably not. But the fact that a man who was a living, breathing punchline for the better part of the last 4 years, now has a national platform where he is well-received. And to be honest with you, when you see the interview with him and Newsom, he comes off a lot more likable than Newsom does. But the fact that you could go from a crackhead who shook down foreign oligarchs, funneled money through 66 bank accounts to the grandkids, got a presidential pardon, had an affair with your brother's widow, got her addicted to crack along the way, and you're still in good standing in the Democratic Party, says a lot less about Hunter Biden than it does about the sad state of Democrat affairs.
8: And I'm out here in the real world, and I know what's right or wrong or bullshit.
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11: There it is, Fox Across America with Jimmy Failla doing the damn thing. 888-788-9910. Ryan Reese going to be here. Okay, we're going to have Lydia Moynihan in the house. A lot happening. Fired up about it. But we got to play this Hunter Biden clip that I meant to get to earlier because it's just funny. He's on Gavin Newsom's podcast. They're making the rounds. I just thought this was interesting. Let me play it for you really quick. Clip six.
12: I'm joined today by presidential candidate Hunter Biden, 2028. Come on, Hunter.
13: No.
12: You got more buzz out there than it. You got the president of the United States, Donald Trump, talking about your candidacy for president of the United States.
13: I had to give you a break for just one day at least. Here's the deal. I'll run, but only as your VP, because the truth of the matter is the vice president's residence is a lot

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2: We got guys running out in Michigan who are chanting death to America. Okay, because if it wins, the Democrats don't care about principle. They care about power. If the moon bats get them into office, if they can fundraise off crazy stuff, trans the kids. I don't care if they're five. If that's where the money is, that's where they're going. Okay, that is where they're going. And once they get into office, you know, if you have a senior president, they'll push back on it a little bit. But the danger of this is what happened last time. Joe Biden was popular to the Democrats because everybody knew that if he got in, they got to be president.
3: That's true. That is true.
2: You know, he was dragging a chair up and down the beach for 4 years while the rest of them were opening up the border and spending it like, I mean, you know the old line, they're spending like the Russians were in New Jersey. I don't even know what that means, but the point is they were spending too much.
4: Thanks, big government weenuses.
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6: This is a Fox News alert. I'm Kathleen Maloney. President Trump says the U.S. and Iran have reached an agreement to end the war. Here's Fox's Trey Yingst.
7: The Strait of Hormuz is open once again. Those vessels that are trapped in the Persian Gulf will be able to export that crude oil from these Gulf countries. The naval blockade lifted on Iranian ports.
6: Full details of the peace deal not immediately released. A signing is set for this Friday in Switzerland. 11 skydivers and a pilot were killed in a plane crash in Butler, Missouri. This morning. Cause of that crash is under investigation.
8: Nothing criminal that we can see, nothing terrorism related or anything like that. Those are some of the first questions that we would have with the World Cup being in town.
6: Bates County Sheriff Chad Anderson says the plane crashed into a field near Butler Memorial Airport and burst into flames. 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
10: From 21 Alive, I'm meteorologist Caleb Saylor with your forecast. We'll see the clouds clear out this evening and we'll be staying dry, but temperatures will be a bit on the chilly side by the time you wake up on Monday morning. We'll have dropped down into the low 50s and even the upper 40s for some locations. For your Monday afternoon, we'll see plenty of sunshine with a few clouds here or there. It'll be a dry day, cooler as well. Highs only in the low to mid 70s. I'm meteorologist Caleb Saylor on WoWo 92.3 FM, 1190 AM.
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4: Oh, girl! They're playing Leave Me Alone by Michael Jackson. Probably should have known something was up when he recorded that song.
5: He's totally false.
4: Ridiculous Friday episode of Fox Across America underway. Ryan Reese is coming by. Lydia Moynihan's going to be here as well. I'm in a chippy mood. I got Sergeant Slaughter on Fox News Saturday night, tomorrow night. And it's always rad to have him on because it's like a weird dream. You know, I grew up watching pro wrestling. I owned the toys. My buddy Bernie Laugen. I went to Abbey Lane School with him in Levittown. We didn't go to the same middle schools. He was a Sauk MacArthur guy. I was a Wisdom Lane Division Avenue guy. And Bernie and I, though, obviously we had our freaking wrestling toys. We had our Strat-O-Matic baseball. And of course, Sergeant Slaughter was a big presence in the G.I. Joe scene. So the idea that like you're sitting on your own TV show interviewing one of your childhood toys who's alive, it feels like a weird Toy Story spinoff where like Andy comes home and the toys don't hide. You know, I don't know what to make of it. I really don't. But it always puts me in a good mood when he's on the show because he usually beats a few people up in the green room for sport. Like for real, like people ask to take a picture with Sergeant Slaughter. He wraps his nightstick around your neck and chokes you out. It's kind of funny. It reminds me of riding the subway. But we got the Sarge on, and Chanley Painter is making her debut on my show. That's a big damn deal. You hear Chanley on the show all the time. We're psyched to have her on. And comedian Ryan Reese will be there, who will also be here. And Tank Sinatra. If you don't know Tank Sinatra, he's got about 5 million Instagram followers. He's considered the Michael Jordan of memes. He kind of invented the meme. So he's going to come by and talk about some ridiculous story that's going on with cartoons and everything like that. But we're fired up. The rest of the way today, I got to tell you, man, I feel like it's the third Friday in a row I got on the air, and I was like, oh, I don't have to take any of this seriously. Meaning I'll give you a reasoned analysis of anything going on in the news, but do any of the people I'm talking about deserve our respect?
6: The answer would be no.
4: No, it's embarrassing. Here's James Tallarico. This is a great one. So Tallarico is mad at Ken Paxton. He's mad at Ted Cruz for questioning his sexuality. He's like, stop saying I don't like girls. I love girls. I can't get enough girls. Where are the girls? I want to see some boobies. Believe it or not, they actually released a soundbite of Tallarico the first time he saw a boob. Here it is, for real. Yeah, he wasn't happy. He ran out of the room. He was all upset. Now, here he is, okay, saying Ted Cruz and Ken Paxton don't know what a real man is. Clip 9.
5: A man takes responsibility. A man upholds his commitments to his family and his neighbors. A man does what's right even when no one is watching. And here's what real men don't do. They don't lie and cheat their way through life. They don't sell their soul to the highest bidder. They don't steal from other people in order to enrich themselves. And so I've said before, and I will keep saying, that real men serve others. Weak men serve themselves. And so I welcome this debate about what it means to be a man. And I don't think Ken Paxton or Ted Cruz are in a position to tell anybody what a real man is.
4: You tell him, James. Give me back my purse. Hold on a minute here. Good God, that's so embarrassing. He's walking back everything now. Because you understand, the reason Ken Paxton and Ted Cruz are kind of mocking him is because a lot of people are mocking him. You don't do it if you're Ted Cruz and Ken Paxton because you think it's going to backfire and hurt your standing with the voters. You do it because you're in Texas, for the love of all that is holy. And if a guy shows up and says God is six gender, get him out of here. Get him out. Here he is now walking it back. He's now, whoa. He's walking back gender reassignment now. It's all everything that he stood for, he's got to distance himself from. Like, how many times have I played you the clip of him announcing that they were going to be the first vegan congressional campaign? Fully vegan, we got to protect the environment. And then they saw how that was polling with Texas voters, and they were like,
6: no.
4: And they released a freaking picture of him eating a drumstick, for real. And now he's walked that back. Remember when he was trying to eliminate the oil industry and fossil fuels because of the environment? Now he's like, I love oil jobs. We have to protect them. Here he is, walking that back. Clip 12.
5: We have to protect good-paying oil and gas jobs. You know, I've had family members who have worked in the oil and gas industry. I went to Texas public schools funded by Texas Oil and Gas. So I owe a lot to the industry. And I know that some of these jobs keep whole families afloat.
7: Sure.
5: And so I want to protect our status as an energy leader here in Texas.
4: Oh my God, Tallarico.
8: What a fraud.
4: You want to protect their status as an energy leader? Dude, you were just telling us we have to stop eating meat to save the environment. And he voted against legislation to support the fossil fuel industry. But now he's like, I love fossil fuels just the way I like girls. Are there any girls around here? It's so embarrassing. Because everybody running for office in the Democrat Party has to distance themselves from the previous positions they took. Okay, I've been stuck on this all week. If you are telling me, well, I know I said the craziest thing of all time, defund the police, but the world was nuts. I mean, who among us? Blah, blah, blah, blah, blah. You're an elected official in the highest halls of power. If you're telling me Twitter trends in your algorithm are enough to change the way your judgment works, then you're openly admitting that the next time something stupid becomes popular, you're going to vote for that too.
9: He knows what he's talking about.
4: Okay, he's already doing it with Abolish ICE. Do you think anybody out there who's telling you to abolish ICE is even remotely close to the right side of this issue? I mean, within a $200 cab ride of the right side of this issue. And the answer is no. Guys, do you know who ICE has to go get? Okay? Like, if someone is, you know, doing something horrific, you call the cops, you call your local police, and they've got to take on all comers. And that's why they're the most valuable assets we have in society. Our first responders who put themselves in harm's way for the rest of us are the MVPs. Straight up, no debate. If one of them does something bad, yes, hold them accountable. But the idea that we declared societal war on police in the summer of 2020 is really the most unforgivable thing that's going to happen in this country in our lifetime, because we need them more than anyone. And they were forced to show up and protect the people who were saying we had to defund them. That's a real thing that happened.
6: Well, that's the dumbest thing I've heard of.
4: Every one of those defund the police protests has cops protecting it, because if something goes wrong, who the hell do you think they're calling? They're not calling in a social worker. They're not calling in somebody from Act Blue with blue hair and a nose ring. They're calling the cops. That was the charade of the whole thing. Okay, people want to tell you that they're oppressed in this country because they're trying to give their lives meaning. Losers. That's who does it. Losers. Like, for real, straight up, like people who don't contribute anything to society. If you're devoting yourself to fighting fake causes, it's because there's no real risk or accountability to doing so. But you feel better. You score some digital dopamine from other like-minded idiots who like your posts on Twitter that say abolish ICE, defund the police. Okay, but ICE has a very specific law enforcement job. Okay, a cop's going to write you a ticket. It's also going to stop a bank robbery in progress. It's also going to, you know, shoot somebody dead if they're trying to commit a violent crime and the threat of force is valid. Okay, cops have to handle literally everything. Okay, they don't pay you for what you do. They pay you for what you might have to do, that whole thing. And when the whistle blows, anything goes. And the point is, they're doing the most thankless profession out there. It's the most vital profession out there. Okay, ICE, an additional level of law enforcement, is tasked more specifically with violent criminals. Cops got to deal with them too. I'm not telling you the cops get it free. Cops don't have it any easier. I'm not telling you they do. I'm not trying to make that comparison. But what I'm saying to you is ICE is on a mission to target violent criminals in this country illegally and get them out of here. Okay? They're out there trying to find rapists and pedophiles. Are you following any of the story of the kids that went missing under Biden? Like, this is going to be the Javier Becerra issue in California. Like, they're going to bankroll him with a couple $1 billion. They're going to say you got to vote for him because he's Latino and Trump hates Latinos and blah, blah, blah, blah. That's going to go on for days, you know?
7: Democrats are so full of crap.
4: But you know who it is that let 500,000 minority children go missing at the southern border? Javier Becerra worked with Biden. Guys, 476,000 kids were trafficked into our country and went missing. And they want you to believe you got to vote for the Democrats because they care about people, the Republicans. I mean, what are we talking about here? Okay, and that's the reality. But you understand, when people want to abolish ICE, they're asking to abolish the folks looking for those kids. They're asking to abolish the folks who have to track down convicted murderers and rapists and get them out of the country. They're saying the world would just be better if we didn't have those people.
6: That's stupid. Use your common sense.
4: Oh, God. It's so dumb. But people get out there and protest because they have, you know, Chadwick Moore was once on the show. Chadwick Moore's great on the show. I don't know where he is these days. But he was talking about Selma envy. He was saying there's a whole generation of liberals that want to believe their protests are as consequential as what went on in Selma when we were trying to integrate society and guys like Joe Biden were fighting against integrated school busing.
10: Do you have a problem figuring out whether you're for me or Trump and you ain't black?
4: Like, that clip is so much funnier when you know Joe Biden's real history. Yo, Joe Biden, the guy who said, if you have a problem figuring out being Trump, you ain't black, eulogized a grand dragon of the Ku Klux Klan. Google it. Okay? It's bananas. But you peddle this garbage. Oh, the other guys are racist. You got to vote for Biden. You don't understand. And they get away with it. At least they did for a while. But people started to walk away from the Democratic Party, specifically in the black community, because they saw through the BS. The people saying defund the police were not appealing to black people. They were appealing to woke white people who have this savior complex, who think they know better than the minority community and have to look out for them. It's called performative allyship. They take up causes. They take up protests on behalf of minority communities that didn't ask them to. Like, to give you an example, 80% of black Americans want voter ID. But what are the woke white liberals telling you? We can't have voter ID. That's Jim Crow on steroids. Black people don't even know how to get ID.
7: What the hell did you just say?
4: It's the most racist thing I've ever heard. In the year 2026, if you don't have ID, you can't buy a car, rent a car, take an Uber. You just need ID, start an account. Okay? Can't get a bank account. Can't buy a house, can't rent a house, can't get a job. You can't get processed. Can't go to the doctor. Couldn't get a vaccine. Couldn't board a plane. Couldn't pick up your tickets if you were going to a ball game. Do you remember how Major League Baseball moved the All-Star game because of Georgia's voter ID law? What did you need if you wanted to buy a beer at the Major League All-Star game? A voter ID, a license. You got to be 21. What did you need if you needed to pick up tickets at the will call? Okay, an ID. The only place you don't need ID in this country is to vote in a frickin' election. Okay, if you're in California, yeah, you want to vote, you don't need an ID. Because the last thing they want to do is check the voter rolls. And go, oh, we got 700 people living at one address. It's a studio apartment. Wait a minute here. Okay, and that's the reality of what's going on right now. Okay, it's all performative allyship. It's all garbage. But the point is, woke white liberals are taking up causes that age so horrifically, they now have to distance them. They like flat out, hey, I know that I said defund the police. I know I said God was a woman. I know I said five-year-olds should get gender reassignment surgery. But things were crazy in 2020. Yeah, you know where else they're crazy? 2026. You know what else they're going to be crazy? 2028, 2030. That's how the world works. Do you know the Jim Morrison line? I woke up this morning, I got myself a beer. The future's uncertain, but the end is always near. Baby, we are riding the rails as a society right now. Social media took humanity into hyperdrive. Wrap your head around this. When George W. Bush was the president of the United States on September 11, 2001, he did not have phone service on Air Force One. Okay, they had to get below 3,000 feet, dip down to get a signal so they could communicate on the ground, but they were forced to land several times that day when they were the only plane in the sky because they didn't have full comms capability with the ground. That's 2001. Fast forward 6 years, the iPhone is out. Every single American is walking around with more technology in their pocket than the president of the United States had at his disposal on Air Force One 6 years earlier.
11: This could be a problem.
4: It's insane. You can't even quantify how it sped up the pace of life and how the like button, the trend column, they have become the compass for too many impressionable people who think real leadership is reading the room. The God's honest truth is, I say this about Trump all the time, you could hate him to the bottom of the barrel. But he doesn't read the room. He leads the room. Okay, if he was reading the room, the Iran war would have ended a month ago when gas hit $4.50 a gallon. Okay, believe me, the room's ready to wrap this puppy up. But the guy in charge of it isn't because he doesn't have the terms of the deal he wants. That's leadership. Okay, when you have to come out and distance yourself from everything you said 3 years ago or 2 years ago or 5 years ago, you're not a leader. You're a reader. You're a dime a dozen, and you serve no purpose.
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14: It is Fox Across America with Jimmy Fallon. President Trump, according to a tweet from Pakistan, the final text of a peace deal with Iran has been agreed to. They just have to hammer out what is known as next steps. The contrary reports you're reading in the media are brazen misinformation attempts, according to the Pakistani government. So we'll see where that goes in the next couple of days. One deal that has been reached, this is on the books, tickets on sale today, to see your radio buddy Jimmy Fallon in Greensburg, Pennsylvania, April 10th. of 2027. William, my comedy pimp. The calendar is completely full between now and the end of the year. But we just added Greensburg, and the tickets went on sale today. So that's a big damn deal. If you're listening on WJAS, if you're listening on Beaver County Radio, we're getting a band back together. That is, as you guys probably know, pound for pound, maybe one of my favorite places anywhere in the world, because I have a lot of my grandma's side of the family grew up in Ambridge, Pennsylvania. Big Steeler fans. Drank a lot of Iron City beer. Icy Lights, stuff like, if you've never had it, just pee in a can of beer. I kid, we love the Icy Lights. Don't you dare. Somebody, you stop it right now. You don't want to piss off the Yinzers, man. They'll get mad at you right now. That's a whole...
15: Somebody ought to belt you in the mouth.
14: But the last time I was out there, I got to go to my grandma's house that she grew up in Ambridge, which I've never seen. I mean, my grandma's been dead since 1996, but I've never saw her childhood home. It was a big damn deal. And we sold out the Carnegie Music Library. That whole, it was nuts. I've also been out there because I got the Founders Award from St. Barnabas Healthcare. I mean, it was amazing. One of the best nights of my life, like for real. So I love getting back out there. And that will be April of next year. And you'll hear a lot about it. We're going to do some, you know, local promotion and stuff like that. But in the very next hour, we're not sandwich boarding Jimmy's comedy career. We're bringing in comedian Ryan Reese, because nobody does a better job of assessing dirtbags than stand-up comedians. We work in the entertainment industry. We're in nightclubs 7 nights a week. We know a good dirtbag when we see one. A lot of them happen to be in the Democrat Party. Ryan will explain.
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25: This is a Fox News alert. I'm Kathleen Maloney. President Trump says the U.S. and Iran have reached an agreement to end the war and open the Strait of Hormuz. Fox's Trey Yingst reports.
26: A major development here as President Trump announces there is a deal with the Islamic Republic of Iran. The Strait of Hormuz is open once again. Those vessels that are trapped in the Persian Gulf will be able to export that crude oil from these Gulf countries. The naval blockade lifted on Iranian ports, and these detailed discussions on Iran's nuclear program set to begin. The president making this announcement on his birthday from the White House in Washington. There was another statement released by the Prime Minister of Pakistan, one of the key mediators in the conversations that led to this agreement to end the conflict between the United States and Iran. There will be an official signing ceremony on Friday, June 19th. In Switzerland.
25: Vice President J.D. Vance, in an interview with Fox News, says the world is now a safer place.
27: I think we can say with confidence Iran will never have a nuclear weapon. We got a lot of work to do, but a big win tonight.
25: 11 skydivers and one pilot are dead after a plane crash in Butler, Missouri today.
0: The local sheriff says the local plane, not commercial, took off from the Butler Memorial Airport, eventually went down, and they're working to figure out how and why that happened. The sheriff says they are still trying to identify the victims and notify their families, and they brought in extra staff and clergy to be there for them. So the NTSB and FAA are working the investigation into this fatal crash, and the local sheriff says that the Butler Memorial Airport and the nearby highway will be closed for as long as they're investigating.
25: Fox's Madison Scarpino. Kentucky Senator Mitch McConnell was admitted to a hospital earlier this morning. A spokesperson for the 84-year-old says he is receiving excellent care. It's unknown why he is hospitalized. 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
25: Preparations are underway in Switzerland and France for the G7 summit, which starts tomorrow. This coming as the U.S. and Iran prepare to sign a peace deal.
0: The president plans to meet with leaders to address a variety of things, economic growth among them, illegal immigration, artificial intelligence. On the sidelines, though, he is planning to meet one-on-one with the leaders of Egypt, Qatar, and the UAE. Ukraine's President Vladimir Zelensky is also going to be here at the G7, though not meeting directly with Trump. He writes this on X: "We must end this war in a dignified way and with guaranteed security. And it is through strength, the unity of partners, and pressure on Russia that this can be achieved in a lasting way. I thank everyone who is helping us."
25: Fox's Aisha Hosni. The fighting, though, continues between Russia and Ukraine. Authorities say 5 were killed and at least 5 injured in a Russian attack on Kharkiv. Meanwhile, Russia claims 3 deaths and 3 injuries in the city of Tula in a drone attack. While thousands celebrated the Knicks' NBA championship last night, it wasn't all fun and games in the Big Apple.
6: The NYPD says 5 school buses being used to transport people from a World Cup match in New Jersey were later set on fire. Investigators say 5 police cars were also damaged, and a 17-year-old was shot in the foot. Thankfully, he is expected to recover. As officers moved in to make arrests, people were caught hanging from streetlights and lampposts. There was utter pandemonium in some parts of the Big Apple. And a total of 63 people were taken into custody, and several of them now face charges.
25: Fox's CB Cotton. And the Ebola outbreak in the Democratic Republic of Congo continues to spread. The country's Ministry of Health now reporting 676 confirmed cases, 136 confirmed deaths. I'm Kathleen Maloney. This is Fox News.
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16: From 21 Alive, I'm meteorologist Caleb Saylor with your forecast. We'll see the clouds clear out this evening and we'll be staying dry, but temperatures will be a bit on the chilly side by the time you wake up on Monday morning. We'll drop down into the low 50s and even the upper 40s for some locations. For your Monday afternoon, we'll see plenty of sunshine with a few clouds here or there. It'll be a dry day, cooler as well. Highs only in the low to mid 70s. I'm meteorologist Caleb Saylor on WoWoW 92.3 FM, 1190 AM.
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0: WoWo Radio, now in our 79th year of giving back through Penny Pitch. Hey, it's KB from Fort Wayne's Morning News. 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
2: This is a Fox News alert. I'm Ted Lindner. The United States and Iran have reached an agreement to end the war. Fox's Trey Yingst.
3: The Strait of Hormuz is open once again. Those vessels that are trapped in the Persian Gulf will be able to export that crude oil from these Gulf countries. The naval blockade lifted on Iranian ports.
2: Full details of the deal have not yet been released. A signing is set for this Friday in Switzerland. Republican Senator Mitch McConnell hospitalized Sunday morning, but no word why.
4: A spokesman for Senator McConnell would only say he's receiving excellent medical care.
2: That's Fox's Jill Nato. He was hospitalized earlier this year for a few days for flu-like symptoms. The 84-year-old says he's retiring in January. And today, President Trump celebrating his 80th birthday, celebrating with a mixed martial arts fighting show on the White House South Lawn tonight called UFC Freedom 250, being streamed live on Paramount Plus. 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
5: From 21 Live, I'm meteorologist Caleb Saylor with your forecast. We'll see the clouds clear out this evening and we'll be staying dry, but temperatures will be a bit on the chilly side by the time you wake up on Monday morning. We'll have dropped down into the low 50s and even the upper 40s for some locations. For your Monday afternoon, we'll see plenty of sunshine with a few clouds here or there. It'll be a dry day, cooler as well. Highs only in the low to mid 70s. I'm meteorologist Caleb Saylor on WoWo 92.3 FM, 1190 AM.
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13: You know, we have many issues in so little time. I respect my listener there in New York. And when you have several things, I'm completely at odds with the modern Democratic Party. When it comes to life issues, the womb becomes a tomb. There's 400,000 black babies killed every year because of the policies of the Democrat Party. And I want all 400,000 to be born alive and well and not killed in the womb, who becomes a tomb. And the Democratic Party wants those babies to be killed through an abortion. In fact, Planned Parenthood puts most of their facilities in urban areas, which is the mission of the founder of Planned Parenthood. Secondly, on the southern border, a wide open southern border, how's that benefiting us at all for the years that went on? And it began with Biden, because Barack Hussein Obama was the deporter in chief. At some point, some reporter said to J.D. Vance, it might have been one other administration officials, about this is new, where the ICE is under such public scrutiny. And he said, well, during the 8 years that Obama was in the White House, the media rode along with ICE and filmed what they did and recorded. But right now you're attacking ICE for political reasons. The Democratic Party's gone completely over the rainbow when it comes to issues of immigration. Also voting. Well, 8 states have all mail-in balloting. That is ripe with fraud. They're rigged elections like in Los Angeles. It's awful. The modern Democratic Party built up Iran to become the great terrorist state they were until the Donald had enough on February the 28th. They were this close to getting a nuclear weapon to use immediately against Israel, and they would have used it. Just as in Nazi Germany in 1945, if they would have kept von Braun and other scientists and developed a nuclear weapon, they would have dropped it on London in a heartbeat, right? And Tehran would have dropped that nuclear weapon on Tel Aviv and, if possible, an EMP attack over Iowa in a heartbeat. And President Trump stood against all that. Plus, talk about the big, beautiful bill with tax cuts for the middle class. By the way, the number one taxpayer in America is Elon Musk. Keep going, Elon. Get another $1 trillion. Make more millionaires of common people and pay taxes. That's the way it works in this great country. Now, let's continue with more coming up. Coming up first, next will be Jeff Cruere, political columnist from New Orleans. Got a great column about zombie balloting in Los Angeles. Also, what's happening to the Carmelo Anthony killing, the killing of an innocent man, and more. Bill Cunningham, the Great American, with you every Sunday night.
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15: The president says we have a deal. This is a Fox News alert. I'm Ted Lindner. President Trump and Iran say it's a done deal, that they've reached an agreement to end the war that has rocked the region. Vice President J.D. Vance telling Fox on Sunday.
17: This is the immediate opening of the Straits of Hormuz and, of course, the lifting of the naval blockade that we've had on Iran along with it.
15: President Trump posting on Truth Social in his words, congratulations to all. Ships of the world, start your engines, let the oil flow. Fox's Trey Yingst has more from Tel Aviv.
18: He says on a post, this great deal will bring peace and security to the whole region. Many presidents have tried to make peace with Iran and all have failed before me. The leaders of the region have, for the first time, found a president who can help them achieve real peace. With the opening of the strait upon the signing of the deal on Friday, for purposes of mine removal, oil will flow on both ends again for the region and the world. Iran's deputy foreign minister says one of Iran's conditions for retaliating in response to Israel's attacks on Beirut's southern suburbs is Israel's withdrawal from southern Lebanon.
15: Key mediator Pakistan said the signing will be Friday in Switzerland. A plane crashed Sunday morning at the airport in Butler, Missouri, killing the pilot and the 11 people on board. Bates County Sheriff Chad Anderson saying the plane was carrying skydivers.
19: We're still trying to identify family and make notifications, and so we're going to be respectful of that.
15: No word on what caused the crash. The FAA and NTSB will work to determine that. Butler, about 65 miles south of Kansas City. And two helicopters colliding over Rio de Janeiro, Brazil, and crashed in the city, killing all six people aboard, possibly including an American singer and comedian, Oliver Tree of Santa Cruz, California. Police say Oliver Tree was on the list of passengers handed to aviation authorities, but have not been able to identify the bodies of those killed in the crash. 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
15: The FBI continuing security operations ahead of the U.S.-Iran match at the World Cup. We get more details on that from Fox's Sarah Allegre, who is in Los Angeles with the details.
32: They're saying just about a dozen drones so far, expecting more as the games continue. They have counter-drone surveillance teams really spread out throughout the area and say they're going to be on full force. So as you can imagine, over at Los Angeles Stadium, security definitely on lockdown. The FAA's got temporary flight restrictions in place around several host cities across the country and say they're working very closely with the DHS and other partners to keep the airspace secure.
15: A hiring freeze has hit the job market that's affecting teenagers searching for work this summer.
0: From scooping ice cream and babysitting to lifeguarding and bagging groceries, teen summer jobs are on a downward spiral. This year, around 790,000 teens between 16 and 19 will have a job during May, June, and July, according to Challenger Gray and Christmas. Indeed says lifeguard positions have surged 78% over the past year. Hiring for retail salespeople is down 30% year over year. Restaurant hiring has dropped 5%, according to data from LinkedIn. The Challenger report advises teens to fill out applications ASAP. They should also be networking with people in their community and polishing their resumes with AI. In New York, Jerry Willis, Fox Business.
15: And Kentucky Senator Mitch McConnell admitted to a hospital earlier on Sunday morning. A spokesperson for the 84-year-old McConnell saying, quote, he is receiving excellent care. It was unknown on Sunday why the senator was hospitalized. I'm Ted Lindner, and this is Fox News.
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2: From 21 Live, I'm meteorologist Caleb Saylor with your forecast. We'll see the clouds clear out this evening and we'll be staying dry, but temperatures will be a bit on the chilly side by the time you wake up on Monday morning. We'll have dropped down into the low 50s and even the upper 40s for some locations. For your Monday afternoon, we'll see plenty of sunshine with a few clouds here or there. It'll be a dry day, cooler as well. Highs only in the low to mid 70s. I'm meteorologist Caleb Saylor on WoWo 92.3 FM, 1190 AM.
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2: This is a Fox News alert. I'm Deborah Valentine. The U.S. and Iran reaching an agreement to end their months-long conflict, according to President Trump. Here's Fox's Anita Vogel.
3: President Trump says the waterway will reopen once the deal is officially signed. The strait was originally supposed to reopen as soon as an agreement was reached, but officials say mines need to be cleared first.
2: Pakistan says the agreement will be signed in Geneva, Switzerland on Friday. A plane crash in Butler, Missouri, claiming the life of 11 skydivers and a pilot this morning. Bates County Sheriff Chad Anderson.
4: The investigation is going to be handled by the NTSB and the FAA.
2: The cause of the crash under investigation, the sheriff says a plane burst into flames upon crashing into a field. 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
6: From 21 Alive, I'm meteorologist Caleb Saylor with your forecast. We'll see the clouds clear out this evening and we'll be staying dry, but temperatures will be a bit on the chilly side by the time you wake up on Monday morning. We'll have dropped down into the low 50s and even the upper 40s for some locations. For your Monday afternoon, we'll see plenty of sunshine with a few clouds here or there. It'll be a dry day, cooler as well. Highs only in the low to mid 70s. I'm meteorologist Caleb Saylor on WoWo 92.3 FM, 1190 AM.
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2: There are so many supplements around to help muscle recovery, but did you know that the soreness you feel after exercising is really due to muscle inflammation? 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
8: Bill Cunningham, the great American. So much going on when it comes to oil. Whenever one drives through anywhere in their hometown, you'll see the price of gasoline. Right here in Cincinnati, for example, it's about $3.95 a gallon. Other parts of the country, much more expensive. And media considers it to be almost like a report card on the Trump administration. So much is happening now in the Middle East. We'll see how things develop. But Steve Malloy is the Senior Energy and Environmental Legal Institute Fellow. He's an expert on all things when it comes to energy. And once again, Steve Malloy, welcome to the Bill Cunningham Show. And first of all, one of the hot issues in energy today are these data centers that are popping up all over the place. And first of all, tell the American people, what is the purpose of these? And secondly, why do so many, especially politicians, oppose it? Give me a full report.
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5: Deals on the table. I'm Deborah Valentine, Fox News. The U.S. and Iran reach a tentative deal to end the war and reopen the Strait of Hormuz, with signing planned on Friday in Switzerland. Fox's Ashley Strohmeyer has more.
6: The peace agreement between Washington and Tehran is expected to kick off a 60-day negotiation period aimed at officially ending the war. A major condition of the agreement is that the Strait of Hormuz will be reopened once the deal is signed. Brent crude oil prices fell upon the peace deal announcement to $84 a barrel, while U.S. crude dropped to $81. The agreement is expected to dramatically increase oil ship traffic, as nearly 25% of the world's oil passes through that strait. Earlier today, Israel struck Beirut, threatening to jeopardize the agreement. President Trump harshly condemned the attacks, as Lebanon is key in negotiations.
5: Vice President J.D. Vance told Fox the deal permanently bans Iran from obtaining a nuclear weapon. Iran's National Security Council says all military action must end, including Israel's attacks on Lebanon. President Trump attends the G7 summit in France on Monday.
7: Iran and Ukraine are expected to dominate discussion at this meeting of seven wealthy democracies. France has invited Saudi Arabia, the United Arab Emirates, and Qatar, all directly harmed by the Middle East conflict. Diplomats have told Reuters that one focus will be crisis management. President Trump has been frustrated by what he sees as a lack of European help with Iran. The president left last year's G7 in Canada early. Some officials from host country France suggest one sign of success would be the American delegation staying until the end. In London, Jonathan Savage, Fox News.
5: The Carolina Hurricanes have won the 2026 Stanley Cup, defeating the Vegas Golden Knights in six games. 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
5: A deadly plane crash in Missouri. It happened Sunday morning, leaving all aboard dead.
0: 11 skydivers and a pilot were killed when a private plane went down near Butler Memorial Airport Sunday. Cause of the crash under investigation.
9: Nothing criminal that we can see, nothing terrorism related or anything like that. Those are some of the first questions that we would have with the World Cup being in town.
0: Bass County Sheriff Chad Anderson says the plane crashed into a field near the airport and burst into flames. The FAA says the plane was a Pacific Aerospace 750 and it had gotten up to about 13,000 feet before it descended. It was operated by Skydive Kansas City. Kathleen Maloney, Fox News.
5: Republican Senator Mitch McConnell of Kentucky has been hospitalized.
10: A spokesman for Senator McConnell would only say he's receiving excellent medical care, but that's about all. McConnell has had plenty of health issues in recent years. A few months ago, he was hospitalized for 8 days after experiencing flu-like symptoms. He fell and sprained his wrist while walking out of a luncheon in 2024. He was hospitalized with a concussion in 2023 after falling in a hotel. After he returned, he twice froze up during news conferences. The 84-year-old former majority leader announced last February he's retiring when his current term ends in January 2027. Jill Nato, Fox News.
5: An unprecedented historic event on the White House grounds on Sunday as President Trump hosted Ultimate Fighting Championship bouts. UFC 250 being held on the president's 80th birthday on the transformed White House grounds. The crowd chanting. Attendees also sang happy birthday to the president. The event was delayed for about an hour due to weather-related conditions. I'm Deborah Valentine. This is Fox News.
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11: From 21 Alive, I'm meteorologist Caleb Saylor with your forecast. We'll see the clouds clear out this evening and we'll be staying dry, but temperatures will be a bit on the chilly side by the time you wake up on Monday morning. We'll have dropped down into the low 50s and even the upper 40s for some locations. For your Monday afternoon, we'll see plenty of sunshine with a few clouds here or there. It'll be a dry day, cooler as well. Highs only in the low to mid 70s. I'm meteorologist Caleb Saylor on Whoa 92.3 FM, 1190 AM.
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5: Fox News, I'm Ted Linder. The Carolina Hurricanes have won the Stanley Cup in the 2025-2026 season as they defeated the Vegas Golden Knights Sunday night in Vegas 3-0, and they win this series 4-2. It's the team's second Stanley Cup championship. They won their first 20 years ago back in 2006. And the United States and Iran have reached an agreement to end the war. Fox's Trey Yingst.
1: The Strait of Hormuz is open once again. Those vessels that are trapped in the Persian Gulf will be able to export that crude oil from these Gulf countries. The naval blockade lifted on Iranian ports.

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1: Hard to believe, but American Girl wasn't a huge hit when it first came out in 1977. It took years for the song to grow into one of Tom Petty's most iconic tracks. What if every black hole is actually a cosmic womb? New research suggests that when a massive star dies, it may not collapse into a singularity.

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6: It's a deal, according to the president. I'm Ted Lindner, Fox News. President Trump and Iran say it's a done deal that they've reached an agreement to end the war that has rocked the region. Vice President J.D. Vance telling Fox.
7: This is the immediate opening of the Straits of Hormuz and, of course, the lifting of the naval blockade that we've had on Iran along with it.
6: President Trump posting on Truth Social, congrats to all ships of the world. Start your engines. Let the oil flow. Fox's Trey Yingst with more.
8: He says on a post, this great deal will bring peace and security to the whole region. Many presidents have tried to make peace with Iran and all have failed before me. The leaders of the region have, for the first time, found a president who can help them achieve real peace. With the opening of the strait upon the signing of the deal on Friday, for purposes of mine removal, oil will flow on both ends again for the region and the world. Iran's deputy foreign minister says one of Iran's conditions for retaliating in response to Israel's attacks on Beirut's southern suburbs is Israel's withdrawal from southern Lebanon.
6: Key mediator Pakistan said the signing will be Friday in Switzerland. A plane crashed Sunday morning at the airport in Butler, Missouri, killing the pilot and the 11 people on board. Bates County Sheriff Chan Anderson saying the plane was carrying skydivers.
9: We're still trying to identify family and make notifications, and so we're going to be respectful of that.
6: No word on what caused the crash. The FAA and NTSB working to determine that. 14-year-old suspect under arrest accused of an armed robbery, a holdup at a kid's lemonade stand in South Boston last week. Two masked suspects reportedly fled the scene with a pink box stuffed with money. The lemonade stand was being run by an 11-year-old girl and her 12-year-old brother. Police say the teen suspect was arrested Friday after police released surveillance video. The second suspect remains on the loose. And the Carolina Hurricanes capturing the Stanley Cup for the 2026 season, defeating the Vegas Golden Knights in Vegas 3-0. They win the series 4-2. 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
6: The FBI continues security operations ahead of the U.S.-Iran match at the World Cup. Fox's Sarah Allegre in L.A. with more.
0: They're saying just about a dozen drones so far, expecting more as the games continue. They have counter-drone surveillance teams really spread out throughout the area and say they're going to be on full force. So as you can imagine, over at Los Angeles Stadium, security definitely on lockdown. The FAA's got temporary flight restrictions in place around several host cities across the country and say they're working very closely with the DHS and other partners to keep the airspace secure.
6: FBI Director Kash Patel telling Fox the agency will monitor social media fearing lone wolf attacks. Meanwhile, the Iranian team will have to return to Mexico after every game because they are banned from staying in the United States. A hiring freeze has hit the job market, and it's affecting teenagers who are searching for work this summer. Fox Business's Jerry Willis has more.
12: From scooping ice cream and babysitting to lifeguarding and bagging groceries, teen summer jobs are on a downward spiral. This year, around 790,000 teens between 16 and 19 will have a job during May, June, and July, according to Challenger, Gray, and Christmas. Indeed says lifeguard positions have surged 78% over the past year. Hiring for retail salespeople is down 30% year over year. Restaurant hiring has dropped 5%, according to data from LinkedIn. The Challenger report advises teens to fill out applications ASAP. They should also be networking with people in their community and polishing their resumes with AI. In New York, Jerry Willis, Fox Business.
6: And Kentucky Senator Mitch McConnell admitted to the hospital on Sunday morning. A spokesperson for the 84-year-old McConnell saying, quote, he was receiving excellent care. Wasn't known why he was hospitalized as of Sunday evening. I'm Ted Lindner. This is Fox News.
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13: From 21 Alive, I'm meteorologist Caleb Saylor with your forecast. We'll see the clouds clear out this evening and we'll be staying dry, but temperatures will be a bit on the chilly side by the time you wake up on Monday morning. We'll have dropped down into the low 50s and even the upper 40s for some locations. For your Monday afternoon, we'll see plenty of sunshine with a few clouds here or there. It'll be a dry day, cooler as well. Highs only in the low to mid 70s. I'm meteorologist Caleb Saylor on WoWo 92.3 FM, 1190 AM.
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0: As America prepares to celebrate its 250th birthday, Not Just Dex wants to help WoWo Land show its patriotic pride. 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
1: Fox News, I'm Deborah Valentine. President Trump is on his way to France to attend the three-day 52nd annual G7 summit. His attendance comes a day after the president announced a peace deal with Iran.
2: Iran and Ukraine are expected to dominate discussion at this meeting of seven wealthy democracies. France has invited Saudi Arabia, the United Arab Emirates, and Qatar, all directly harmed by the Middle East conflict.
1: Fox's Jonathan Savage reporting from London. The Carolina Hurricanes have won the 2026 Stanley Cup after their goalie was replaced in Game 3.
3: The Carolina Hurricanes have won the Stanley Cup for the second time.
4: Courtesy ESPN, Carolina down Las Vegas 3-0 on Sunday in Game 6 to win it. That backup goalie, Brandon Bussey, stopped all 22 shots he faced.
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6: From 21 Alive, I'm meteorologist Caleb Saylor with your forecast. We'll see the clouds clear out this evening and we'll be staying dry, but temperatures will be a bit on the chilly side by the time you wake up on Monday morning. We'll have dropped down into the low 50s and even the upper 40s for some locations. For your Monday afternoon, we'll see plenty of sunshine with a few clouds here or there. It'll be a dry day, cooler as well, highs only in the low to mid 70s.

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7: The G7 Summit. I'm Deborah Valentine, Fox News. President Trump is expected to arrive in France today for the three-day 52nd annual G7 Summit.
8: Iran and Ukraine are expected to dominate discussion at this meeting of seven wealthy democracies. France has invited Saudi Arabia, the United Arab Emirates and Qatar, all directly harmed by the Middle East conflict. Diplomats have told Reuters that one focus will be crisis management. President Trump has been frustrated by what he sees as a lack of European help with Iran. The president left last year's G7 in Canada early. Some officials from host country France suggest one sign of success would be the American delegation staying until the end. In London, Jonathan Savage, Fox News.
7: President Trump's attendance at the G7 summit comes a day after he announced that the U.S. and Iran have reached an agreement to end their months-long conflict. Fox's Jessica Rosenthal has more.
9: Pakistan's prime minister announced the U.S. and Iran reached a deal and that a signing ceremony would be held in Switzerland Friday. President Trump wrote on Truth Social he authorized the toll-free opening of the Strait of Hormuz and a removal of the U.S. naval blockade, adding ships, start your engines, let the oil flow. Iran's deputy foreign minister confirmed the deal as well, though said negotiations for a final deal will be held over the next 60 days and that they will take measures if they witness any breaches. Hours before a deal was announced, several Iranian officials were warning Israel of a response to their strikes on a Hezbollah target in Beirut, following Hezbollah's drone and rocket attacks on northern Israel. Jessica Rosenthal, Fox News.
7: Vice President J.D. 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
10: This is the immediate opening of the Straits of Hormuz and, of course, the lifting of the naval blockade that we've had on Iran along with it.
7: Stock futures in the green following the announcement of a peace deal between the U.S. and Iran to be signed Friday. 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
7: A deadly plane crash in Missouri on Sunday morning.
18: 11 skydivers and a pilot were killed when a private plane went down near Butler Memorial Airport Sunday. Cause of the crash under investigation.
19: Nothing criminal that we can see, nothing tourism related or anything like that. Those are some of the first questions that we would have with the World Cup being in town.
18: Bass County Sheriff Chad Anderson says the plane crashed into a field near the airport and burst into flames. The FAA says the plane was a Pacific Aerospace 750 and it had gotten up to about 13,000 feet before it descended. It was operated by Skydive Kansas City. Kathleen Maloney, Fox News.
7: The FBI continuing heightened security operations prior to tonight's New Zealand-Iran match at the World Cup. Fox's Sarah Allegre has details from Los Angeles.
20: They're saying just about a dozen drones so far, expecting more as the games continue. They have counter-drone surveillance teams really spread out throughout the area and say they're going to be on full force. So as you can imagine, over at Los Angeles Stadium, security definitely on lockdown. The FAA's got temporary flight restrictions in place around several host cities across the country and say they're working very closely with the DHS and other partners to keep the airspace secure.
7: The two teams play today at 9 p.m. Eastern, 6 p.m. Pacific time at SoFi Stadium in Inglewood, California. An unprecedented historic event at the White House grounds on Sunday as President Trump hosted Ultimate Fighting Championship bouts. UFC 250 held on the president's 80th birthday on the transformed White House grounds. The crowd chanted attendees also singing happy birthday to the president. The event was delayed for about an hour due to weather-related concerns, with UFC 250 running past midnight. I'm Deborah Valentine. This is Fox News.
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21: From 21 Live, I'm meteorologist Caleb Saylor with your forecast. We'll see the clouds clear out this evening and we'll be staying dry, but temperatures will be a bit on the chilly side by the time you wake up on Monday morning. We'll have dropped down into the low 50s and even the upper 40s for some locations. For your Monday afternoon, we'll see plenty of sunshine with a few clouds here or there. It'll be a dry day, cooler as well, highs only in the low to mid 70s. I'm meteorologist Caleb Saylor on WOWO 92.3 FM, 1190 AM.
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22: Historical trends tend to go against the party in power. 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

0: WoWo Radio, now in our 79th year of giving back through Penny Pitch. Hey, it's KB from Fort Wayne's Morning News. 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
2: Fox News, I'm Ted Lindner. The United States and Iran have reached an agreement to end the conflict. Fox's Trey Yanks.
3: The Strait of Hormuz is open once again. Those vessels that are trapped in the Persian Gulf will be able to export that crude oil from these Gulf countries. The naval blockade lifted on Iranian ports.
2: Full details of the deal not yet released. A signing is set for this Friday in Switzerland. President Trump on his way to France to attend the three-day 52nd annual G7 summit. His attendance coming a day after the president announced the peace deal with Iran.
4: Iran and Ukraine are expected to dominate discussion at this meeting of seven wealthy democracies. France has invited Saudi Arabia, the United Arab Emirates, and Qatar, all directly harmed by the Middle East conflict.
2: Fox's Jonathan Savage and the Carolina Hurricanes have captured the Stanley Cup as they defeated the Vegas Golden Knights in Vegas 3-0. They win the series 4-2. 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
5: From 21 Alive, I'm meteorologist Caleb Saylor with your forecast. We'll see the clouds clear out this evening and we'll be staying dry, but temperatures will be a bit on the chilly side by the time you wake up on Monday morning. We'll have dropped down into the low 50s and even the upper 40s for some locations. For your Monday afternoon, we'll see plenty of sunshine with a few clouds here or there. It'll be a dry day, cooler as well. Highs only in the low to mid 70s. I'm meteorologist Caleb Saylor on WoWo 92.3 FM, 1190 AM.
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5: Welcome back. A new national poll suggests Americans are more open than ever to the possibility that we are not alone. Nearly two-thirds of respondents say they believe intelligent life exists elsewhere in the universe, and one in five believe humanity may have already made contact. When it comes to UFOs, the country's almost evenly divided. 51% think some could be alien spacecraft, while 49% say they're always the result of natural phenomena or human activity. Perhaps most telling, after years of Pentagon disclosures and leaked videos, nearly a third of Americans say the evidence has made them more likely to believe aliens have visited Earth. And on one question, there was overwhelming agreement. 84% believe the government knows more about UFOs than it's telling the public. You can read more of this story in the carousel up at coasttocoastam.com. 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
3: Syngenta technical product lead for fungicides, Tyler Harp, says growers are concerned about how El Nino could impact disease pressure this summer.
4: We are looking to have one of the stronger El Ninos we've had since probably 2015, 2016, somewhere around that time. We had one in 2023. That was the last one we had, but it wasn't very strong. We transitioned into El Nino from La Nina, probably one of the quickest on record. And so it's going to be a quite strong one. It will have bigger impacts on weather as we move further into the year. So typically in the fall and the winter are when maybe the larger impacts will occur, but we should start seeing some impacts this season. And of course, I try to follow the weather very closely. I think it's very important to understand what kind of conditions we're going to have in the Corn Belt so that we can understand what kind of disease pressure that we're going to have. But, you know, one of the things we've learned over the years, and of course, we have fungicides today that I'd like to say, well, they're more than just a fungicide. Some of the premium fungicides today that not only give you good disease control, but also have really good stress mitigation potential. And that's kind of the secret. So it's going to protect you. You know, if we have really wet conditions, we'll see a lot of tar spot. We could see a lot of southern rust if it stays hot, and maybe it dries out in July and August and some of these things stop, and maybe you have hot conditions. And so what we're really proud of is the ability of a fungicide, we call it a plant health fungicide, like Merivis Neo, that can protect your crop, not only in conditions of disease where you have biotic stress, but also abiotic stress that's caused from conditions of heat and drought. So you really want a product that's going to protect you regardless of what happens, even though there's a lot of talk about the weather. And even though we do foresee a wetter than usual, at least in July, June into July, and probably going to be stormy from July into August and much of the Corn Belt.
3: He tells Brownfield, timing matters when applying fungicide.
4: We've generated data over the last several years across many large farms, commercial, conventional farms, not just disease nurseries, but also conventional farms. We get really good data to understand the performance that these products can deliver when they're used appropriately. And for sure, the data supports that tassel timing in corn is going to give you the best return on your investment. And the reason for that is because the leaves that contribute so much to their yield potential are actually emerged at that timing. And so you're protecting the most important leaves in the crop that are going to give you the best yield potential.
3: I'm Mark Dorenkamp with Managing for Profit on Brownfield.
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10: 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Thanks so much for starting your day with us. I'm Brian Ford. We have fair skies, 51 degrees across WOWO land. We'll see a mix of sun and clouds for Monday, low humidity with a mild high in the mid-70s. Your 21 Alive First Alert forecast comes up at about 5:07. 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A peace deal to end hostilities between Iran and the U.S. has been reached, with both governments confirming the agreement. A signing ceremony is set for Friday in Switzerland. Meanwhile, a Fort Wayne woman is hospitalized after a rear-end crash in DeKalb County. At State Road 3 and County Road 68, a Chevy HHR slowing to turn left was struck by a Subaru Forester driven by a 19-year-old Auburn man. 53-year-old Virginia Morrison suffered head and neck injuries and was transported for treatment. The driver of the Subaru was not injured. WOWO News Time now is 5:06. 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Time saver traffic and weather together every 10 minutes during Fort Wayne's morning news. Let's get you where you need to go. 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
11: As of right now, we do have one problem spot this morning. Coverdale at West Ferguson Road. Crews are on the scene of a crash, not causing any delays for now, but definitely be aware through the area. Here in Fort Wayne, the Big Four, Washington, Jefferson, Lafayette, and Clinton look okay and out and through downtown. Our interstates and major roads are moving at or near posted limits, and drive times are right on target. If you're on the way to Indy, I-69 from the Fort to 465, just about 90 minutes. It's 40 minutes to and from the Michigan line from Fort Wayne. The next check from the Craigville Appliance Traffic Center comes up in about 10 minutes. Craigville Appliance, now with a second location right here in Fort Wayne, just south of the Glenbrook Mall on the same side of the road. 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
12: From 21 Alive, I'm meteorologist Noah Gordon with your forecast. Calm, low humidity, and cool conditions for our work week. Today, a high of only about 73 degrees under partly sunny skies. Tonight, a low of 53 degrees under those mostly clear skies. Tomorrow, a few degrees warmer, a high of 77 with some afternoon rain chances. Otherwise, staying cool, calm, and quiet through our work week. I'm meteorologist Noah Gordon on WOWO 92.3 FM, 1190 AM.
10: And right now we have winds out of the west at 5, partly cloudy skies across WOWO land. It's 50 degrees in Butler, 51 at your severe weather station. 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It's a brand new week, and Fort Wayne's morning news takes off now with Caleb Blakesley and Josh Williams. From the anchor desk, I'm Brian Ford on WOWO, 92.3 FM and 1190 AM.
13: Good morning, WOWO Land. Welcome on in here to our Monday edition of Fort Wayne's Morning News. I am your host, KB, and man, it is good to be back in the driver's seat. I hope you had a great weekend. We are back live at the mic and ready to kick off another work week with you. But big shout out to Steve Shine and Mike Wilson for filling in for me last week so I could serve at Vacation Bible School here at my local church. But Mother Nature giving us a pretty good welcome back. I got to say that, as Josh Williams was also out all last week. But Josh, we are back and we're going to get a break from the heat and the humidity with highs only reaching into the low to mid 70s. So for you, you were in Florida. It's going to feel like winter for you.
14: It definitely felt like winter walking out the door this morning.
13: You should have been here yesterday. I know you flew in late last night, which, by the way, glad you're still here this morning.
14: Yes.
13: But yesterday we were only hanging in the upper 60s. It felt a little chilly at times, low 70s, maybe some of us. But yeah, that's kind of going to be the case. Not quite as cool today. Like I said, we're going to be hanging in the low to mid 70s under partly sunny skies. In fact, temperatures are going to be running about 5 to 10 degrees below normal through much of our work week together. Then some more storm chances return later on midweek, so make sure you have a really nice umbrella handy. You're going to need it likely come Tuesday, a few showers, but then some storm chances come Wednesday. But for right now, we got clear skies, 51 degrees. That's it off the world famous WOWO fire escape. Now on to your top stories, because we have got a lot of ground to cover. For starters, the big one, President Trump says a tentative agreement has been reached between the United States and Iran, with a formal signing expected on Friday. Markets, as you can imagine, reacting immediately, sending oil prices lower. Can't wait to talk about that. There were also plenty of knockouts and even more spectacle as the White House hosted UFC Freedom 250 last night, coinciding with President Trump's 80th birthday celebration. Josh Williams will have much more when he recaps sports today. Back here in the Hoosier State, it is officially convention week. I'm so excited because Republicans from all across the state will gather this Friday and Saturday, and we will be bringing you previews, analysis, and key races to keep watching. We'll pretty much be doing this all week long with you here on the show. And then here in Fort Wayne, so while I was out all last week serving as a crew leader, as I mentioned, at Vacation Bible School, City Council voted to delay funding for the proposed downtown homeless resource center, whatever we're calling it these days, until September 1st. But that vote raised, you know, just as many questions as it answered. So we're going to break down the council vote, the mayor's reaction, what she had to say about county commissioners during her remarks, and perhaps most importantly, we need to dig into what happens next in one of the most closely watched local issues that we've had thus far this year. So we've got a lot of ground to cover, not only today, but really throughout the whole work week together. So let's hit the ground running straight ahead as we're live from the mic here on Fort Wayne's Morning News.
0: The Burning Truth with Casey Hendrickson.
15: Hey, everybody. Casey Hendrickson here. So, did we get a peace deal with Iran over the weekend or what? We'll talk about what did or did not happen Monday, 3 to 6 on WoWo.
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13: 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In partnership with Folds of Honor, Prairie Farms is donating 250,000 servings of milk to food banks across their footprint, with a goal of helping 50 food banks serve families and neighbors in need. 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
13: One of the biggest stories overnight may end up affecting every single driver here in Northeast Indiana. So the United States and Iran say they've reached a peace agreement after 4 months of conflict. And really, this conflict, as we know, has kept energy markets on edge and caused a lot of concerns about oil prices and oil supplies, for that matter. So according to reports, a formal signing between the U.S. and Iran is expected to take place this Friday in Switzerland, and both sides have agreed to halt military operations while negotiations continue on some of the more difficult issues, if you will, aka the fine print. Fox's Ashley Strohmeyer has the very latest for us.
17: Much of the world is breathing a sigh of relief after the U.S. and Iran reached an interim deal to end their months-long war on all fronts, including in Lebanon. A formal signature is set for Friday in Switzerland. President Trump says the vital Strait of Hormuz will reopen once the deal is officially signed. The waterway was originally supposed to reopen as soon as an agreement was reached, but officials say they need time to clear minds. The U.S. blockade on Iranian ports is also expected to be lifted on Friday, and once signed, the agreement will launch a 60-day negotiation period on Iran's nuclear program and to officially end the war.
13: And again, that's Fox's Ashley Strohmeyer reporting for us. President Trump celebrated this announcement on social media, basically declaring that the deal was complete and he authorized the reopening of the Strait of Hormuz, one of the most important shipping lanes in the world. So as we know, this is really huge news. Why? Because roughly 20% of the world's oil moves through that narrow passage. And for months, all of these escalating tensions have threatened, you know, shipping traffic. They've rattled energy markets. They've driven fuel prices higher. And as we know, those fears get built into the price of oil long before an actual shortage even occurs. So when word broke less than 24 hours ago that the deal had been reached and shipping could return to normal, oil markets responded immediately. I mean, crude prices fell sharply overnight. Traders began removing the words of, you know, war premium from the market. There's been a lot of movement. Now, before we all rush out looking for dramatically cheaper gas this morning, pump the brakes, quite literally, remember this. Gas prices don't move quite as quickly as headlines. I don't think anything moves as quickly as headlines these days. But the fuel being sold today when you go to fill up, right, was likely purchased days, if not even weeks ago. So it does take time for lower oil prices to work their way through refineries, to distributors, to your local gas station. But if this agreement does hold, it could help prevent the summer price spike that many analysts feared, you know, just a few weeks ago. And that's obviously the big important headline here in the Hoosier State, where Governor Braun has already extended the state's gas tax holiday through the end of July, giving drivers that continued break at the pump. But the short version really is this. You won't see a big difference today at the pump, but if this peace deal survives the signing on Friday and the Strait of Hormuz remains fully open, the odds of lower gas prices later on this summer just improved significantly. Well, news time, it's 5:17. I need to check in with the WoWo newsroom. They've got a live look at your top trending stories, plus an update on your traffic. All straight ahead here on WoWo.
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13: WoWo Land, it's KB. As we celebrate America's 250th birthday this year, our friends at Prairie Farms Dairy are reminding us what it means to support the people who serve our country. Hey, it's WoWo's KB here. This is something that really surprised me. According to Folds of Honor, roughly 25% of military families experience food insecurity. Think about that. Families who have sacrificed so much for our freedom sometimes struggle to put food on the table. That's why Prairie Farms is stepping up in a huge way. In partnership with Folds of Honor, Prairie Farms is donating 250,000 servings of milk to food banks across their footprint, with a goal of helping 50 food banks serve families and neighbors in need. The special Prairie Farms milk features Folds of Honor packaging and helps shine a light on an issue many Americans don't even realize exists. Prairie Farms is also donating $250,000 to Folds of Honor to help provide educational scholarships for the spouses and kids of fallen or disabled military members and first responders. They're farmer-owned, community-focused, and clearly committed to giving back. It's Prairie Farms.
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19: Fair and 51, I'm Macy Gray with top trending stories at 5:19. Visitors from around the world are getting a taste of America as the World Cup draws closer. Tourism officials say many international fans are eager to experience everything from local food and small town attractions to major sporting events. For many, the trip is about more than soccer. It's a chance to explore American culture firsthand. And the Octagon came to the South Lawn of the White House as UFC Freedom 250 helped celebrate America's 250th anniversary. The event featured the
11: the top UFC fighters, military tributes, and patriotic displays drawing thousands of spectators. Organizers called it a historic showcase of sports, service, and national pride in the heart of the nation's capital. And a newly identified muscle protein could help explain why active people often stay stronger as they age. Researchers found levels of a protein called NOX4 decline with age and inactivity, leading to muscle loss and overall health problems in mice. Scientists say the findings add growing evidence to the regular exercise that helps body repair itself and stay resilient over time. WoWo News Time is 5:20. Time saver traffic and weather together every 10 minutes. During Fort Wayne's Morning News, let's get you where you need to go from the Craigville Appliance Traffic Center. One problem spot this morning, Coverdale at West Ferguson Road. Crews are on the scene of a crash, not causing any delays for now, but be aware through the areas. The Big Four, Washington, Jefferson, Lafayette, and Clinton look okay out and through downtown. Our interstates and major roads are moving at or near posted limits, and drive times are right on target. The next check from the Craigville Appliance Traffic Center comes up in about 10 minutes. 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
12: From 21 Alive, I'm meteorologist Noah Gordon with your forecast. Calm, low humidity, and cool conditions for our work week. Today, a high of only about 73 degrees under partly sunny skies. Tonight, a low of 53 degrees under those mostly clear skies. Tomorrow, a few degrees warmer, a high of 77 with some afternoon rain chances. Otherwise, staying cool, calm, and quiet through our work week. I'm meteorologist Noah Gordon on WoWo 92.3 FM, 1190 AM.
13: Hey, thanks, Noah. Right now, we've got clear skies, 51 degrees off the world-famous WoWo fire escape. WoWo News Time, it's 5:21. We got Josh Williams back in the driver's seat. And boy, oh boy, is there a lot to talk about between the Stanley Cup Finals, the NBA playoffs. Let's just say a lot of winners last night. He'll recap all the action coming up in about 60 seconds. But first, you know that moment when you step outside and it hits you? Woof, it's hot out. 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
13: Well, sports time. It's 5:24. Josh Williams, it is good to be back in the driver's seat.
14: Yes, it is good to be back. It feels like I need 10 minutes, though, in my sports reports to update you on everything that happened over the weekend. But let's get to it. So we had some history in the makings, not just on the White House lawn last night, but on Saturday. 53 years in the makings, the New York Knicks, they were able to beat the San Antonio Spurs and win the NBA championship. Last night, the Carolina Panthers, they were able able, the Carolina Panthers, the Carolina Hurricanes, they were able to take care of the Las Vegas Golden Knights and win their first Stanley Cup in 20 years. And then, of course, UFC made some history last night with the UFC Freedom 250. And I got to tell you, I mean, for the first professional sporting event ever held on the White House grounds, this was incredible. The event featured patriotic presentations that included the Blue Angels and Thunderbird flyover, that rare Super Delta. I mean, there were 12 of those guys flying right over the White House as the anthem was finishing up. That performance by the National Anthem was Zac Brown Band, military escorts for the fighters, appearances by Donald Trump and the UFC CEO Dana White. And I got to tell you, the walkout was epic coming out from the Oval Office. You had the president and you had Dana White both walking out together, and I just got goosebumps. I'm like, what am I watching? It was incredible, though. The fighters entered into the ring with the White House as the backdrop. There was about 4,300 spectators there, but they actually set up different staging areas to watch. And I can't give you a good accurate number. I mean, some of those places looked like they had 10,000 people jammed into some of those big screens to be able to watch. We'll cover up some of the main events that happened last night, including the winners. There was one. I got to remember who the guy was, but I think it was Josh Hokit. He came out there and definitely stunned the world with what he had to say after his fight. And many of us had all been thinking it. We're going to talk about it. Yes, we're not running away from that one. So you're going to have to come back at 5:50, though, to find out what Josh Hokit had to say right after a knockout. And yes, it's going to be interesting.
13: Saying what people are thinking out loud,
14: that's
13: huh?
14: Right.
13: All right. Looking forward to it. Thanks, Josh. Well, news time. It's 5:26. We need to get you updated on your time saver traffic. Stay with us here on WoWo.
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11: As of right now, we are still watching one problem spot this morning. Coverdale at West Ferguson Road. Crews are on the scene of a crash, not causing any delays right now, but be aware through the area still. The next check from the Craigville Appliance Traffic Center is in about 10 minutes. 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
2: From 21 Alive, I'm meteorologist Noah Gordon with your forecast. Calm, low humidity, and cool conditions for our work week. Today, a high of only about 73 degrees under partly sunny skies. Tonight, a low of 53 degrees under those mostly clear skies. Tomorrow, a few degrees warmer, a high of 77 with some afternoon rain chances. Otherwise, staying cool, calm, and quiet through our work week. I'm meteorologist Noah Gordon on WoWo 92.3 FM, 1190 AM.
13: Hey, thanks, Noah. Right now we got clear skies, 51 degrees off the world-famous WoWo fire escape.
3: Ag meteorologist Xander Lowry with Aura Commodities says this past week's severe storms have left a swath of damage across the Midwest.
4: As far as the northern plains in the Dakotas, as far south as central and southern Indiana, been upwards of 40 tornado reports over the last couple of days, hundreds of reports of 60, 70-mile-hour winds.
3: 2026 could be another record year for U.S. ethanol exports. Renewable Fuels Association CEO Jeff Cooper says the pace is 13% ahead of last year.
5: Last year was a record for ethanol exports. We had 2.2 billion gallons in ethanol exports last year. That means about 1 out of 8 gallons produced in the U.S. was exported.
3: He tells Brownfield the U.S. is on track to beat that by a significant margin. And a coalition of 123 state and national ag groups is asking the U.S. Senate to address USDA staffing shortages in the 2027 funding bill. I'm Brent Barnett, Brownfield.
6: Being an athlete.
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10: We have fair skies, 51 degrees across WoWo land. The outlook for Monday calls for skies to be partly cloudy, low humidity with a high in the mid-70s. Good morning, I'm Brian Ford. Glad you're with us. Coming up in the news at the half hour on WoWo, 92.3 FM and 1190 AM. A Fort Wayne woman was hurt in a crash in DeKalb County late yesterday. A Blackford County man's in jail after a serious domestic incident. And religious freedom changes are coming to Ohio. Details on these stories and more coming up right now. National and global coverage continues at 5:32. With the latest from Fox News.
26: Fox News, I'm Ted Linder. The United States and Iran have reached an agreement to end the conflict. Fox's Trey Yanks.
27: The Strait of Hormuz is open once again. Those vessels that are trapped in the Persian Gulf will be able to export that crude oil from these Gulf countries. The naval blockade lifted on Iranian ports.
26: Full details of the deal not yet released. A signing is set for this Friday in Switzerland. President Trump on his way to France to attend the 3-day 52nd annual G7 summit. His attendance coming a day after the president.

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4: We believe laws burden their religious exercise. It would require governments to meet strict scrutiny standards and remove certain legal immunity protections. The measure has been referred to committee amid past concerns from civil liberty groups over similar language. Victor Garcia, WoWo News.
5: A similar version of that proposal stalled in the Ohio House in 2014. WoWo Flight Watch at Fort Wayne International. All flights are currently on schedule, and your TSA wait times are under 15 minutes. To Michigan, where a court ruling could reshape how large livestock operations are regulated across the state.
6: An Ingham County judge struck down parts of Michigan's updated livestock waste permit, ruling state environmental regulators violated due process when adding stricter manure management requirements. The decision removes several provisions added by the state's environmental agency director, but leaves in place other restrictions, including limits on winter manure application and tougher phosphorus standards. Macy Gray, WoWo News.
5: State environmental officials tell Bridge, Michigan they're reviewing the ruling and considering next steps. News is brought to you by the O'Daniel Automotive Group, where you can get big cash for your car from O'Daniel. 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Time saver traffic and weather together every 10 minutes during Fort Wayne's Morning News. Let's get you where you need to go. From the Craigville Appliance Traffic Center, Macy Gray's in with the latest.
7: As of right now, we do have one problem spot this morning. Coverdale at West Ferguson Road. Crews are on the scene of a crash, not causing any delays for now, but still be aware through the area and give them the proper space. The Big Four, Washington, Jefferson, Lafayette, and Clinton look okay down through downtown. Our interstates and major roads are moving at or near posted limits, and drive times are right on target. The next check from the Craigville Appliance Traffic Center comes up in about 10 minutes. 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
9: From 21 Alive, I'm meteorologist Noah Gordon with your forecast. Calm, low humidity, and cool conditions for our work week. Today, a high of only about 73 degrees under partly sunny skies. Tonight, a low of 53 degrees under those mostly clear skies. Tomorrow, a few degrees warmer, a high of 77 with some afternoon rain chances. Otherwise, staying cool, calm, and quiet through our work week. I'm meteorologist Noah Gordon on WoWo 92.3 FM, 1190 AM.
5: And right now, we have winds out of the west at 5, partly cloudy skies across WoWo land. It's 50 degrees in Hicksville, 51 at your severe weather station. 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

0: Thanks, Brian. Good morning. Well, we'll land. It's Monday. You are tuned in here to Fort Wayne's Morning News. I am your host, KB, and man, it is good to be back here in the hot seat. We are broadcasting live from the mic and ready to kick off another work week with you. A big shout out to Steve Shine and Mike Wilson filling in for me last week, so I could take some time away to do vacation Bible school at our local church. Also, Josh Williams, he's back in the hot seat this morning. He took last week off to head to Florida and spend some time visiting family, but we are back and we are ready to go just in time for Fort Wayne really to become the biggest hot spot in Indiana this weekend, as it is officially convention week. So Republicans from all across the state will gather this Friday and Saturday. And what we're going to do, we're going to bring you previews, analysis, and key races to watch really all week long here on the show. And we're going to kick that off coming up next, straight ahead here on Fort Wayne's Morning News.
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0: Buckle in, y'all, because this weekend, Fort Wayne becomes the political capital of Indiana, and I am here for it. The Indiana Republican Convention is coming to town this Friday and Saturday, bringing delegates, elected officials, candidates, I'm sure activists will be out in full force, volunteers, media members, and guests from all 92 counties right here in Fort Wayne, Indiana. And this is not going to be an itty-bitty small gathering. No. According to Indiana GOP Chairwoman Lana Kiesling, there are 1,814 delegates statewide. And then when you add in guests, like I mentioned, volunteers, staff, attendees, speakers, Fort Wayne could see roughly 3,000 people downtown throughout the weekend. So the convention will be headquartered at the Grand Wayne Center, and it's a pretty big deal here for the Summit City. In fact, it's only the third time in roughly a century that the state convention has been held outside Indy. Fort Wayne hosted it in 14. Evansville, I believe, hosted it in 2018. And now, obviously, the event returning to the Summit City. So what actually happens? Well, I would say Friday is largely the kickoff. In fact, Casey Hendrickson from The Burning Truth will be live from the Grand Wayne doing his show from 3 to 6 p.m. for the kickoff there Friday evening. Delegates will essentially check in. Candidates, you know, will start making their final pitches, and attendees will hear from several high-profile speakers. And this year's keynote speaker, which I don't even know if our very own Josh Williams knows who this year's keynote speaker is, because I know you were out last week, Josh. But Louisiana Senator John Kennedy will be in the House. I was so pumped about that. Indiana Senators Jim Banks and Todd Young, they're also expected to be there and to speak, along with the governor and, of course, several other state leaders. And then comes Saturday. That's when I would say the real business begins. The convention reconvenes at 10 a.m., and then delegates will essentially begin voting on statewide offices that will appear on the November ballot. So this year, Republicans will select their nominees for, we've got Secretary of State, State Treasurer, and State Comptroller. And then, so obviously those races, you know, they weren't decided in our statewide primary, right? Instead, they're decided by the delegates that we all elected during Indiana's May primary. So, in other words, the people casting votes on Saturday, the delegates, were chosen by Republican voters earlier this year specifically to represent their counties at the convention. And, you know, while much of the public attention will be focused on the speeches and the political personalities, the vote cast on Saturday really is the most important thing, and it's going to help determine who Republicans put forward for three really important statewide offices. So whether you are a political junkie or not, there's no question about it. For 2 days this weekend, Friday and Saturday, Fort Wayne will be at the center of Indiana politics. And we will be bringing you all of the action live, as mentioned, on WoWo. In fact, we'll be doing it all week long with interviews and analysis. And then, of course, we will have results every step of the way. So make sure you follow me on social media. WoWo Kayla. Kayla Blakeslee is how you can find me. Or just keep it tuned right here to WoWo 1190 AM and 92.3 FM.
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11: Fair and 51, I'm Macy Gray with top trending stories at 5:48. The Octagon came to the South Lawn of the White House as UFC Freedom 250 helps celebrate Trump's 80th birthday and the event featuring UFC fighters, military tributes, and patriotic displays. Drawing thousands of spectators, organizers called it a historic showcase of sports, service, and national pride in the heart of the nation's capital. And two Detroit sisters are facing felony charges after prosecutors say they attacked a restaurant worker over a wrong food order. Authorities allege the woman chased the employee behind the counter, threw items, threatened to kill her, and then tried to splash her with hot grease. Prosecutors say one sister then stabbed the worker in the stomach. Both have pleaded not guilty. And a beverage company linked to Barron Trump has launched its first product. South Florida-based Solos Yerba Mate unveiled a pineapple and coconut-flavored energy drink after more than a year of development. Company officials say the product is aimed at active lifestyles and will be sold online and at select retail locations across South Florida. WoWo News Time is 5:49. Time saver traffic and weather together every 10 minutes. During Fort Wayne's Morning News, let's get you where you need to go from the Craigville Appliance Traffic Center. One problem spot we are watching this morning, Coverdale at West Ferguson Road. Crews are on the scene of a crash, not causing any delays for now, but be aware through the area. The Big Four, Washington, Jefferson, Lafayette, and Clinton look okay and out and through downtown. Our interstates and major roads are moving at or near posted limits, and drive times are right on target. If you're on the way to Indy, I-69 from the 4 to 465, just about 90 minutes. It's 40 minutes to and from the Michigan line from Fort Wayne. The next check from the Craigville Appliance Traffic Center comes up in about 10 minutes. Craigville Appliance, now with the second location right here in Fort Wayne, just south of the Glenbrook Mall on the same side of the road. 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
12: From 21 Alive, I'm meteorologist Noah Gordon with your forecast. Calm, low humidity, and cool conditions for our work week. Today, a high of only about 73 degrees under partly sunny skies. Tonight, a low of 53 degrees under those mostly clear skies. Tomorrow, a few degrees warmer, a high of 77 with some afternoon rain chances. Otherwise, staying cool, calm, and quiet through our work week. I'm meteorologist Noah Gordon on WoWo 92.3 FM, 1190 AM.
0: Hey, thanks, Noah. Right now we got clear skies, only 51 degrees right now off the world-famous WoWo fire escape. WoWo News Time, it's 5:51. We got Josh Williams in the house. And, man, talk about America winning last night and really all weekend long. We had the NBA playoffs. We've got the Stanley Cup Finals. And we've got this UFC fight on the White House lawn. I mean, I don't even know where Josh Williams is going to begin, but we'll find out when we check in with him in sports in about 60 seconds from right now. But first, I don't know about you, but the second Indiana starts giving us these random 75, 80 degree days in spring, I suddenly become convinced I'm going to get my entire life together before summer officially kicks in. You know, I'm going to drink more water, get outside more, maybe finally start paying a little bit more attention to my health instead of surviving off of good vibes and caffeine. 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
0: Well, with sports time, it's 5:52. Josh Williams in the driver's seat. Josh, man, a lot going on in the sports world.
14: That's right. Let's give you a recap on Saturday night. The New York Knicks, they won their first title in 53 years, beating the San Antonio Spurs 4-1. And then last night, the Carolina Hurricanes captured their first Stanley Cup title in 20 years. They beat the Golden Knights 4-2 in a pretty epic fashion there. Game 6 last night was pretty well. And then, of course, you had the UFC Freedom 250. And boy, what a sight for the first ever professional sporting event to be held on the White House grounds. You had over 4,300 spectators that were in attendance, many of them military service members. Although the card was delayed about 20 minutes by thunderstorms before the action got underway, we did have epic walkouts. We had epic flyovers.

0: Yeah, that's that super delta formation there of the Blue Angels and Thunderbirds. That was incredible. 12 planes all bunched together, flying over the White House. It was amazing to see last night. Now, as for some of the action, the main event last night featured Justin Gaethje. He stunned the previously unbeaten lightweight champion, Ilia Topuria, to capture the UFC lightweight title. Now, after trailing early, it was Gaethje that rallied in the third round and inflicted a significant damage before Topuria corner stopped the fight ahead of the fifth round. So the victory ranks among the biggest upsets in Gaethje's career. Some of the other things that we had, the co-main event last night was Ciryl Gane. He defeated Alex Pereira in the second round by a TKO in the basically for the UFC heavyweight championship. And then my favorite part of the night came from Josh Hokit earning the TKO win over Derek Lewis. But it's not what it's about. It's not exactly the fight itself. It's what he said after the fight that really made my jaw drop.
1: And lastly, Michelle Obama is a man. Am I right, America?
0: That was Josh Hokit, who definitely spoke what every one of us were thinking for a long time. But, yeah, so that's a recap of at least the top three events. Guys, there's so much more. There's baseball, but, man, I need 10 minutes of sports updates. So we'll see you back at 6:20, and we'll see what we can do to keep uncovering it.
2: 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News time, it's 5:55. Coming up a live look at your time saver traffic. 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
2: Well, news time. It's 5:56, as promised. Macy Gray has that update for us on our time saver traffic. Macy, how are we kicking off our Monday morning commute?
5: We are still watching that one problem spot this morning. Coverdale at West Ferguson Road. Crews are on the scene of a crash, not causing many delays for now, but still be aware through the area and give the crews the proper space to work. The big four, Washington, Jefferson, Lafayette, and Clinton, look okay and on through downtown. 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
7: From 21 Alive, I'm meteorologist Noah Gordon with your forecast. Calm, low humidity, and cool conditions for our work week. Today, a high of only about 73 degrees under partly sunny skies. Tonight, a low of 53 degrees under those mostly clear skies. Tomorrow, a few degrees warmer, a high of 77 with some afternoon rain chances. Otherwise, staying cool, calm, and quiet through our work week. I'm meteorologist Noah Gordon on WoWo 92.3 FM, 1190 AM.
8: Summer camp season is right around the corner, and parents with first-time campers can help the child prepare for camp by being prepared, sending the camp all pertinent health and contact information about the child, for example.
9: Typically, every camp will have some kind of a form, and that has all of the pertinent information, parents' work numbers, their cell phone numbers, home phone numbers, addresses, maybe even another emergency person to call, all of your information regarding insurance and all of those types of things in the event there was an emergency, an accident, where a child needed medical treatment of some sort.
8: And Valinda Cameron of University of Missouri Extension adds sending the child with proper clothing for any weather possibility. Any items that a parent wishes a child to return home with should be properly labeled. What children should not bring to camp with them is more money than necessary and no food. Cameron says food in the campsite or cabin attracts unwanted rodents like raccoons and mice, even snakes. I'm Rod Bain reporting for the U.S. Department of Agriculture in Washington, D.C.
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14: The U.S. and Iran have a deal. I'm Dave Anthony, Fox News, a memorandum of understanding to end the conflict. And President Trump posted on Truth Social, let the oil flow, with the agreement reopening shipping in the Strait of Hormuz when it's signed. Fox's Trey Yinks reports from Tel Aviv.
15: A signing ceremony is set to take place on Friday in Geneva, Switzerland. Before the deal was signed, it was nearly derailed. The Israelis targeted Hezbollah with strikes in the Lebanese capital of Beirut. Iranian officials immediately vowed to respond with missile fire toward Israel. A diplomat with knowledge of the situation told Fox News that Qatari mediators stayed in Tehran conducting extensive negotiations coordinated with the United States. Vice President Vance described to Fox News what those final moments were like before the agreement was reached.
16: They assured us that they are not going to respond to the Israelis and they were going to sign this agreement.
14: The deal will extend the ceasefire 60 days, allowing for more nuclear negotiations with Iran, which the president says will not be allowed to build weapons. Oil prices falling on news of the agreement, down more than 5%. President Trump is in the air, flying to France, where he'll attend a G7 summit with other world leaders.
17: France has invited Saudi Arabia, the United Arab Emirates, and Qatar, all directly harmed by the Middle East conflict. Diplomats have told Reuters that one focus will be crisis management. President Trump has been frustrated by what he sees as a lack of European help with Iran.
14: Fox's Jonathan Savage. Before the president took off, it was fight night at the White House.
18: Welcome to UFC Freedom 250.
14: On his 80th birthday, he watched fights from the UFC in a controversial octagon built on the White House lawn. Didn't end until around 1 this morning. And also, they celebrated late into the night in the Carolinas. The Hurricanes shut out the Vegas Golden Knights to win the NHL Stanley Cup. 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
0: 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Thanks so much for starting your day with us. I'm Brian Ford. We have fair skies. 51 degrees across WOWO land. We'll see a mix of sun and clouds for Monday. Low humidity with a mild high in the mid-70s. Your 21 Alive First Alert forecast comes up at about 6:07. The top story on WOWO, 92.3 FM and 1190 AM. A Fort Wayne woman is hospitalized after a rear-end crash in DeKalb County. At State Road 3 and County Road 68, a Chevy HHR slowing to turn left was struck by a Subaru Forester,
1: driven by a 19-year-old Auburn man. 53-year-old Virginia Morrison suffered head and neck injuries and was transported for treatment. The driver of the Subaru was not injured. Meanwhile, a deer crossing I-69 turned into a hard crash in DeKalb County just before 11 o'clock Saturday night. A northbound Subaru Forester slammed into the animal at the 328-mile marker, heavily damaging the vehicle. The 21-year-old driver from Indianapolis and her 22-year-old passenger were both hurt, reporting head and minor injuries. They were taken to Parkview Hospital in Fort Wayne for treatment. Elsewhere, two parents in Muncie are facing felony neglect charges after deputies say they uncovered dangerous living conditions inside a home with two young children.
3: Delaware County deputies say they were called to a home on Piccadilly Road and found spoiled food, trash, and a non-working bathroom filled with feces. Investigators say cockroaches and other pests were present, and a health inspector had to wear a hazmat suit before declaring the home unfit for anyone to live in. According to Fox 59, two children were removed from the home and placed into state custody. John Zimney, WoWo News.
1: Court documents say both parents admitted to drug use and failing to provide adequate food and water. A crash involving an Uber vehicle left multiple people seriously hurt just after midnight over the weekend at Wayne and Clinton in downtown Fort Wayne. Police said a southbound driver is believed to have run a red light, causing the two-vehicle collision. One vehicle caught fire. Alcohol is believed to have been a factor in that crash. Goshen officially has changed leadership at the top of its police department following a public swearing-in ceremony.
22: Andy Stevenson was sworn in Thursday night as Goshen's 23rd police chief during a ceremony at the Goshen Theater. He brings more than 30 years of law enforcement experience from Indiana and North Carolina and officially joined the department earlier this spring. Stevenson replaces Chief Jose Miller, who recently retired after serving the city. Tommy Lee, WoWo News.
1: The mayor administered the oath during the public event attended by the department's honor guard. The News Watch continues now at 6:05. A Northwest Ohio delivery driver is under investigation after a customer says her vehicles were damaged during a routine food drop-off.
23: Rossford police are reviewing surveillance video that appears to show a DoorDash driver scratching two parked cars with a key after completing a delivery. The homeowner says she discovered deep scratches later that evening and later learned another woman reported a similar incident involving the same driver in nearby Perrysburg Township. DoorDash says it is also investigating and no charges have been filed. Victor Garcia, WoWo News.
1: The company tells WTVG that the driver has been blocked from servicing that customer's address. WoWo Flight Watch at Fort Wayne International. All flights are currently on schedule and your TSA wait times are 15 minutes or less. A new state effort is aiming to position Michigan in a fast-growing high-tech field.
5: Michigan has set aside more than $42 million for its Advanced Air Mobility Initiative to expand drone manufacturing and testing. The state is competing with Ohio and Indiana, which have invested even more. A Brighton company, Blue Flight, is working with Munson Healthcare on drone medical deliveries while federal airspace designations support military testing. Macy Gray, WoWo News.
1: 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Time saver traffic and weather together every 10 minutes during Fort Wayne's morning news. Let's get you where you need to go. 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
5: We are still watching one problem spot as of right now. That is Coverdale and West Ferguson Road. Crews are on the scene of a crash, not causing any major delays right now, but still be aware through the areas. The Big Four, Washington, Jefferson, Lafayette, and Clinton look okay getting through downtown. Our interstates and major roads are moving at or near posted limits, and drive times are right on target. If you're on the way to Indy, I-69 from the Fort to 465, just about 90 minutes. It's 40 minutes to and from the Michigan line from Fort Wayne. The next check from the Craigville Appliance Traffic Center comes up in about 10 minutes. Craigville Appliance, now with a second location right here in Fort Wayne, just south of the Glenbrook Mall on the same side of the road. 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
7: From 21 Alive, I'm meteorologist Noah Gordon with your forecast. Calm, low humidity, and cool conditions for our work week. Today, a high of only about 73 degrees under partly sunny skies. Tonight, a low of 53 degrees under those mostly clear skies. Tomorrow, a few degrees warmer, a high of 77 with some afternoon rain chances. Otherwise, staying cool, calm, and quiet through our work week. I'm meteorologist Noah Gordon on WoWo 92.3 FM, 1190 AM.
1: And right now, winds are out of the west at 5. We have partly cloudy skies across WoWo Land. We have 48 degrees in Camden. It's 51 at your severe weather station. 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Forbes magazine has again selected Principal Chris Moore as one of the top 10 wealth advisors in the state of Indiana. And the Monday edition of Fort Wayne's Morning News continues now with Caleb Blakesley and Josh Williams. From the Anchor Desk, I'm Brian Ford on WoWo, 92.3 FM and 1190 AM.
2: Brian, thank you. WoWo Land, good morning. Welcome on in here to our Monday edition of Fort Wayne's Morning News. I am your host, KB. Yes, I am back in the hot seat along with Josh Williams. He's also back from vacay. He was visiting family in Florida. I was out leading a vacation Bible school crew at our local church. So a big shout out to Mike Wilson and Steve Shine for filling in so we could take some much needed time off. But now we are back and our engines are ready to go. Before we kick off things here live at the mic, Mother Nature giving us a pretty nice welcome back, Josh Williams, I must say. We are getting a break from the heat and the humidity. We're going to have highs today reaching the low to mid 70s, only partly sunny skies. So brace yourselves for that. In fact, temperatures will run about 5 to 10 degrees below normal through much of our work week together. And then we do have some storm chances returning to us likely later on Wednesday, although we'll also still likely see some rain on Tuesday. So hopefully you have a really nice umbrella handy. You are going to need it. For now, we got clear skies, 50 degrees off the world famous WoWo fire escape. Josh and I are back just in time for one of the biggest political battles going on right now. In fact, it's going to play out here in Fort Wayne. Will convention delegates stick with controversial Secretary of State Diego Morales or follow Senator Jim Banks' endorsement of Max Ingling? Again, when it comes to that Secretary of State's race, that will be decided this weekend at the Indiana GOP convention. I've got a full preview and I'm going to break it down for you coming up in about 2 minutes from right now. But first, the number one question I get asked all the time, can you show me your teeth? Yeah, it's true. And it always seems to happen right after I've taken a bite of something. But I'm always happy to show off my veneers from DuPont Family Dentistry. 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
4: 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So, did we get a peace deal with Iran over the weekend or what? 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
2: As Republicans all across Indiana prepare to gather in Fort Wayne this weekend for the state convention, one of the most closely watched battles, you know, won't be for governor or Congress. It's the race for Secretary of State. Incumbent Diego Morales is seeking another term, but he is facing challenges from Max Ingling, a longtime aide to Senator Jim Banks, along with Knox County Clerk David Shelton and Jamie Rittenour. Now, you know, under what I'm going to call normal circumstances, an incumbent statewide office holder really would be considered the favorite. And this would be really much ado about nothing. But these aren't normal circumstances. Diego Morales is entering the convention this weekend carrying months and months of controversy surrounding his office, including criticism over some management issues, questions surrounding a former top aide. And that's just really the tip of the iceberg there. But those issues essentially have prompted some of Indiana's most prominent Republicans to begin looking for an alternative candidate. And that's really where Max Engling comes in. Engling entered the race with the immediate backing of Senator Jim Banks and Attorney General Todd Rokita, really turning what many expected to be kind of a routine convention here in Fort Wayne into one of the most talked about races of the weekend. Now, ahead of the race, I actually spoke with Senator Jim Banks live here on the show, and he had this advice to offer up to the delegates. You know, as delegates get ready to vote here, because the convention's in just a couple of weeks, I mean, what is the most important question you think they should be asking themselves before, you know, casting a ballot in this race?
6: Well, there are 1,800 of them coming to Fort Wayne. It's going to be a great convention, and they're having conversations with, I think there are four candidates running for Secretary of State. And it's all about, Secretary of State's office runs our election, so it's about, what are you going to do to keep our election safe and secure? I think that's the most important question. And then a follow-up question to that is, can you win in November? Are you going to raise the millions of dollars and work hard and get around the state? Do you have the stature and the background and the ability to win in November and beat a tougher Democrat than what we're used to on the ballot in the state of Indiana? And I think Max Engling is the only candidate in this race who has the background, the experience, but can also win in November. And that's why I've endorsed him, why I'm supporting him, and doing what I can to help him win.
2: Now, this is really where things to me get really interesting, because convention delegates don't always follow endorsements, right? I mean, just ask anyone who witnessed the State Senate District 15 race here in Indiana. Senator Banks endorsed Darren Vogt in that contest, but voters ultimately made up their own minds, and that race ended up in a razor-thin margin and is now headed through a recount. So, in other words, an endorsement isn't a guarantee. So the question this weekend becomes, you know, will delegates follow Senator Banks and support Max Engling? Let's face it, some of them might be unhappy with the senator after that, you know, Senate District 15 race. Or will delegates stick with Diego Morales despite some of the controversies surrounding his office? Or, I don't know, maybe one of the other candidates, Jamie Rittenour or David Shelton, could emerge as an alternative, I guess, if delegates decide they're looking for a completely different direction. I don't think that's going to happen, but, you know, crazier things have happened. And remember, unlike a traditional primary election, this race will be decided by roughly 1,800 convention delegates, not millions of voters. And convention delegates really tend to pride themselves, if you will, on being independent thinkers. Many believe their job is to not just, you know, rubber stamp endorsements, but to personally evaluate the candidates and vote their conscience. That's why some political observers believe this race could be much closer than endorsements alone would suggest. So come Saturday, we're going to find out whether delegates want a new face in the Secretary of State's office, you know, or whether they believe Diego Morales deserves another shot, or perhaps a dark horse candidate can surprise everyone. Who knows? Either way, one of the biggest political tests of a political influence in Indiana this year might play out right here in the Summit City come Saturday. Well, news time, it's 6:17. I need to check in with Macy Gray. 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
5: Fair and 51 degrees, I'm Macy Gray with top trending stories at 6:20. Visitors from around the world are getting a taste of America as the World Cup draws closer. Tourism officials say many international fans are eager to experience everything from local food and small town attractions to major sporting events. For many, the trip is about more than soccer. It's a chance to explore American culture firsthand. And two Detroit sisters are facing felony charges after prosecutors say they attacked a restaurant worker over a wrong food order. Authorities allege the woman chased the employee behind the counter, threw items, threatened to kill her, and then splashed her with hot grease. Prosecutors say one sister then stabbed the worker in the stomach. Both have pleaded not guilty. And a beverage company linked to Barron Trump has launched its first product. South Florida Solos Yerba Mate unveiled a pineapple and coconut flavored energy drink after more than a year of development. Company officials say the product is aimed at active lifestyles and will be sold online at selected retail locations across South Florida. Weather's brought to you by Henderson and Walters Agency. If you're losing health insurance coverage or retiring soon, give them a call at 260-484-7010 or go to hnwagency.com. 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During Fort Wayne's Morning News, let's get you where you need to go from the Craigville Appliance Traffic Center. As of right now this morning, we have one problem spot, Coverdale at West Ferguson Road. Crews are on the scene of a crash, not causing any delays right now. The Big Four, Washington, Jefferson, Lafayette, and Clinton look okay and out and through downtown. Our interstates and major roads are moving at or near posted limits, and drive times are right on target. The next check from the Craigville Appliance Traffic Center comes up in about 10 minutes. Craigville Appliance, now with a second location right here in Fort Wayne, just south of the Glenbrook Mall on the same side of the road. 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
25: From 21 Alive, I'm meteorologist Noah Gordon with your forecast. Calm, low humidity, and cool conditions for our work week. Today, a high of only about 73 degrees under partly sunny skies. Tonight, a low of 53 degrees under those mostly clear skies. Tomorrow, a few degrees warmer, a high of 77 with some afternoon rain chances. Otherwise, staying cool, calm, and quiet through our work week. I'm meteorologist Noah Gordon on WoWo 92.3 FM, 1190 AM.
2: Hey, thanks, Noah. Right now we got clear skies, only 50 degrees off the world famous WoWo fire escape. So you might need a light jacket here before you roll out for your morning commute. WoWo News time at 6:22. I need to commute on over to Josh Williams. He's standing by. There's so much going on in the sports world. I'm glad he's keeping track of all of it, especially when it comes to the UFC fight on the White House lawn last night. I mean, that really is the story everyone's talking about. So we'll catch up with him in about 60 seconds. But first, WoWo land at Fred Tenia's Footwear. 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
2: Well, sports time at 6:25. Josh Williams, that would be your cue.
0: All right. Good morning, KB. Good morning, Land. Boy, it's good to be back in the saddle. Let's talk about what happened over the weekend here. On Saturday night, how about the New York Knicks? They won their first title in 53 years.
16: Fox to Wemby. Wemby tries a three, puts it up, off the mark. Ananobi the rebound. It's over. It's over. Knick fans, this is not a dream. You're lost.
0: That's right. They beat the San Antonio Spurs 4-1 there. And, boy, how about that? 53 years in the making. And then last night, too, you had the Carolina Hurricanes capturing their first title in 20 years. They actually beat the Las Vegas Golden Knights 4-2. Their last Stanley Cup came all the way back in 2006, where they took the Edmonton Oilers all the way to the distance. Actually, I think that game went all the way to 7. But a pretty good night out there. We also did get to see Staal. He was the MVP, the Conn Smythe winner there. He actually became the oldest player at 37 to win the Conn Smythe Trophy. And, of course, that shutout win last night was a good one. And, then, of course, the UFC Freedom 250 made history Sunday night as the first ever UFC event held at the White House. And, the card, part of American 250 celebration, featured a packed crowd on the South Lawn, several marquee matchups, and we're going to get to some of those coming back up here at 6:50 in our next look at sports. We'll play some of the audio clips for you as well. So we'll see you back on your home for Indiana Hoosiers football.
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2: Well, news time, 6:27, a smidge behind, but we still want that traffic update from Macy Gray. Macy, what are you seeing on the roadways?
5: 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Crews are on the scene of a crash, not causing many delays for now. Be aware through the area and honestly avoid it if you can. 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
25: From 21 Alive, I'm meteorologist Noah Gordon with your forecast. Calm, low humidity, and cool conditions for our work week. Today, a high of only about 73 degrees under partly sunny skies. Tonight, a low of 53 degrees under those mostly clear skies. Tomorrow, a few degrees warmer, a high of 77 with some afternoon rain chances. Otherwise, staying cool, calm, and quiet through our work week. I'm meteorologist Noah Gordon on WOWO 92.3 FM, 1190 AM.
1: With a look at your Ag News headlines, I'm Erin Anderson on Brownfield. A meteorologist with Aura Commodities says the past week's severe storms have left a swath of damage across the Midwest. Xander Lowry tells Brownfield.
3: As far as the Northern Plains and the Dakotas, as far south as central and southern Indiana, been upwards of 40 tornado reports over the last couple of days, hundreds of reports of 60, 70 mile an hour winds.
1: The U.S. Meat Export Federation says the U.S.-Mexico-Canada agreement is key to supporting long-term demand. Joe Sheely says the agreement has helped expand access for lower-value cuts back into the marketplace. A wheat extension educator says wheat yield losses from last week's severe weather will largely depend on the crop development stage. Dennis Pennington is with Michigan State University. I'm Erin Anderson for Brownfield.
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7: We have fair skies, 51 degrees across WOWO land. The outlook for Monday calls for skies to be partly cloudy, low humidity with a high in the mid-70s. Good morning, I'm Brian Ford. Glad you're with us. Coming up in the news at the half hour on WOWO, 92.3 FM and 1190 AM, a Fort Wayne woman was hurt in a crash in DeKalb County late yesterday. A Blackford County man's in jail after a serious domestic incident, and religious freedom changes are coming to Ohio. Details on these stories and more coming up right now. 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
14: Fox News, I'm Deborah Valentine. President Trump has departed the White House and is on his way to France for the three-day G7 summit.
19: Diplomats have told Reuters that one focus will be crisis management. President Trump has been frustrated by what he sees as a lack of European help with Iran.
14: Fox's Jonathan Savage reporting the summit ahead of Friday's planned signing of a peace agreement between the U.S. and Iran in Geneva, Switzerland. Kentucky Senator Mitch McConnell was hospitalized Sunday. However, very little information is being revealed about it.
20: A spokesman for Senator McConnell would only say he's receiving excellent medical care, but that's about all. McConnell has had plenty of health issues in recent years. A few months ago, he was hospitalized for 8 days after experiencing flu-like symptoms.
14: Fox's Jill Nato reporting from Washington. 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
7: WoWo News time is 6:32. A late Sunday afternoon crash in DeKalb County sent a Fort Wayne driver to the hospital. On State Road 3 at County Road 68, a Subaru Forester driven by a 19-year-old Auburn man slammed into the rear of a Chevy HHR as it slowed for a left turn. The Chevy's driver, 53-year-old Virginia Morrison, suffered head and neck injuries and was transported for care. The Subaru driver was not hurt. Two Indianapolis women are injured after a sudden deer strike on I-69 in DeKalb County. Near the 328-mile marker, a northbound Subaru Forester hit a deer head-on, destroying the vehicle. The 21-year-old driver suffered head and leg pain, while her 22-year-old passenger had a cut on her forehead and head pain. Both were rushed to Parkview in Fort Wayne. Meanwhile, a Blackford County man is facing felony charges after police say a child suffered serious injuries during a domestic incident.
6: Hartford police say 21-year-old Caden Schroeder was arrested after a 3-year-old boy was brought to Riley Hospital with marks on his neck. Court documents say the child told investigators that Schroeder strangled him after he became upset about a diaper incident. CBS 4 reports Schroeder admitted to putting his hands around the child's neck

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6: 465, just about 90 minutes. It's 40 minutes to and from the Michigan line from Fort Wayne. 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
8: From 21 Alive, I'm meteorologist Noah Gordon with your forecast. Calm, low humidity, and cool conditions for our work week. Today, a high of only about 73 degrees under partly sunny skies. Tonight, a low of 53 degrees under those mostly clear skies. Tomorrow, a few degrees warmer, a high of 77 with some afternoon rain chances. Otherwise, staying cool, calm, and quiet through our work week. I'm meteorologist Noah Gordon on WoWo 92.3 FM, 1190 AM.
9: And right now, winds are out of the northwest at 3. We have mostly sunny skies, 48 degrees in Bluffton. It's 51 at your severe weather station. 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
10: Hey, thanks, Brian. Good morning, WoWo Land. It's Monday. Welcome on in here to Fort Wayne's Morning News. I am your host, KB. Thanks for waking up and kickstarting your day off with us here on WoWo. I hope you had a great weekend. We are back live at the mic after Josh and I both had the last week off. He was in Florida visiting family. I took off the week so I could volunteer at Vacation Bible School here at my local church. But we are thrilled to be back with you. And I'll tell you what, Mother Nature giving us a pretty nice welcome back. We're going to get a break from some of the heat and humidity that we had last week. We're going to have highs only reaching the low to mid 70s today under partly sunny skies. In fact, get this, temperatures will run about 5 to 10 degrees below normal through much of our work week together. So, Josh, you were just in Florida. It's going to practically feel like fall for you over the next couple of days.
11: Winter.
10: You were pretty cold walking out this morning. It's only 50 degrees right now, so that is fair. And then we've got some rain moving in tomorrow, maybe some more chances at storms on Wednesday. So make sure you keep it tuned here to WoWo for your latest weather forecast. But yeah, right now I got clear skies, only 50 degrees off the world famous WoWo fire escape. If you are just tuning in, these are some of the top stories we're tracking down for you. For starters, the big one. The president says there is a tentative agreement that has been reached between the United States and Iran, with a formal signing expected this Friday. Markets, as you can imagine, just react.

0: immediately, sending oil prices lower. Can't wait to dive into that. There were plenty of knockouts and even more spectacle at the White House last night, as Josh is cracking up, as the White House hosted UFC Freedom 250, coinciding with President Trump's 80th birthday celebration. Josh, is it safe to say that you're going to be talking about that in sports?
1: Oh, yes.
0: He's got all the audio from the evening as well. Back here in Indiana, it is officially GOP Convention Week. Republicans from all across the state will gather Friday and Saturday here in the fort, and we will be bringing you previews, analysis, and key races really to watch all week long. So a lot to keep it tuned here, tuned in for here on Fort Wayne's Morning News. A lot of ground to cover, really not only today, but throughout the work week ahead. So let's get it all started straight ahead as we are live from the mic here on the southwest side of Fort Wayne on Fort Wayne's Morning News.
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0: 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I said free flags, all American-made, compliments of Not Just Decks. 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Just swing by Cookie Cottage, say hello, grab your American flag, snap a photo if you want, and help us turn WoWo Land into the most patriotic place in Indiana. 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And while you're there, let's talk mission number two. The fifth annual WoWo Penny Pitch and Putt golf outing is almost here. I cannot wait. We're teeing it up on Thursday, June 25th. That's next week at Noble Hawk Golf Links in Kendallville. And time is running out to secure your spot or your team. 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And that registration fee is going to get you your green fees, your golf cart, a Chick-fil-A boxed lunch before we go off on the first tee, drink tickets, a goodie bag, and dinner afterward in the clubhouse. Y'all, all for $100. And the best part of all of that, you will be helping support this year's Penny Pitch campaign, the longest running local charity helping area families for almost 80 years now. But this is the big challenge, okay? This brand new this year in honor of America's 250th. I also want to see the most patriotic golfers Northeast Indiana has to offer. So, Josh, this is the time to break out the red, white, and blue. You know, wear the American flag shorts that I know you have. Rock the stars and stripe polos. Dress like Uncle Sam if you want. But let's make Noble Hawk look like a 4th of July parade exploded on the golf course. We even have some prizes for best dress this year. Show us your patriotic pride. It's the first time we've ever done that. So here is the game plan, all right? Come see me Wednesday at Cookie Cottage from noon to 2. 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Then get your team signed up for the WoWo Penny Pitch and Putt golf outing before all of the spots disappear. So let's cover WoWo Land in flags and then hit the links for a really great cause. 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Well, news time at 6:45. I've got Macy Gray standing by with your top trending stories. Stay with us here on Fort Wayne's Morning News.
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12: Fair and 51 degrees, I'm Macy Gray with top trending stories at 6:48. Two Detroit sisters are facing felony charges after prosecutors say they attacked a restaurant worker over a wrong food order. Authorities allege the women chased the employee behind the counter, threw items, threatened to kill her, and then splashed her with hot grease. Prosecutors say one sister then stabbed the worker in the stomach. Both have pleaded not guilty. And a newly identified muscle protein could help explain why active people often stay stronger as they age. Researchers found levels of a protein called NOX4 decline with age and inactivity, leading to muscle loss and other health problems in mice. Scientists say the findings add to growing evidence that regular exercise helps the body repair itself and stay resilient over time. And a beverage company linked to Barron Trump has launched its first product. South Florida Yerba-based Solos Yerba Mate unveiled a pineapple and coconut-flavored energy drink after more than a year of development. Company officials say the product is aimed at active lifestyles and will be sold online at select retail locations across South Florida. News is brought to you by Homestead Village, offering an active adult community in a great area on the north side of town. 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Time saver traffic and weather together every 10 minutes. During Fort Wayne's Morning News, let's get you where you need to go from the Craigville Appliance Traffic Center. Right now, that problem spot on Coverdale and West Ferguson Road has been cleaned up. Nothing to block your way. However, Hessen Castle and Tillman, we have a two-vehicle crash in the intersection that is blocking traffic. Be aware and find a new route this morning for a little while. The Big Four, Washington, Jefferson, Lafayette, and Clinton look okay and out and through downtown. Our interstates and major roads are moving at or near posted limits, and drive times are right on target. The next check from the Craigville Appliance Traffic Center comes up in about 10 minutes. 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
13: From 21 Alive, I'm meteorologist Noah Gordon with your forecast. Calm, low humidity, and cool conditions for our work week. Today, a high of only about 73 degrees under partly sunny skies. Tonight, a low of 53 degrees under those mostly clear skies. Tomorrow, a few degrees warmer, a high of 77 with some afternoon rain chances. Otherwise, staying cool, calm, and quiet through our work week. I'm meteorologist Noah Gordon on WOWO 92.3 FM, 1190 AM.
0: Hey, thanks, Noah. Right now we got clear skies, 50 degrees off the world-famous WOWO fire escape. What news time? It's 6:52. That means Josh Williams will be with us in about 60 seconds. There's obviously a lot to catch you up on in the sports world, from the Stanley Cup Finals to the NBA playoffs, plus, of course, the UFC fight on the White House lawn last night. He'll recap all the action in about 60 seconds. But first, cars today. They are basically computers on wheels. Am I right? 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
0: Well, sports time at 6:53. Josh Williams, there's a ton going on in your world. Where do you want to start?
15: That's right. Well, there was history being made all over this weekend. How about Saturday night? The New York Knicks won their first NBA title in 53 years, beating San Antonio 4-1. Then last night, the Carolina Hurricanes captured their first NHL Stanley Cup in 20 years, beating the Golden Knights 4-2. And then at the in our nation's capital, the UFC Freedom 250 made history last night with the first ever UFC event held at the White House. Now, in the main event, Justin Gaethje, he rallied to beat the previously unbeaten Ilya Topuria. Boy, that was pretty incredible stuff. They claimed the lightweight championship there. In the co-main event, Celia Gain also stopped Alex Pereira to win the interim heavyweight title. Something that was pretty epic, though, I think it was probably one of the most jaw-dropping moments of the night, is when Josh Hokit earned the TKO win over Derek Lewis, but it wasn't even the TKO that made us all drop our jaws. It's what he said after the fight.
16: And lastly, Michelle Obama is a man. Am I right, America?
15: I mean, listen here. I was not expecting that on my bingo card at all. I mean,
0: I didn't have that on mine either.
15: You're watching these events, and you're like, okay, what am I going to see next? And that happened, and literally I looked at my wife. Our jaws were just on the couch. We had to pick them up. But other than that, it was a pretty incredible night. I mean, the flyovers, the walkover, the walkouts, that rare Super Delta formations for my fly guys out there with the Blue Angels and Thunderbirds. Over 4,300 people were in attendance there, and many, many more, about 10,000 more were out there watching from the watch parties around the nation's capital. So we'll continue covering what all happened over this weekend, and we'll see you back at 7:20 for your next look at sports.
0: All right, thanks, Josh. What is time? It's 6:55. Coming up, a live look at your time saver traffic. Stay with us here on WoWo.
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0: Well, news time at 6:57. Macy Gray with the update on our time saver traffic. Macy, what's happening?
19: Right now, that problem spot that we had on Coverdale and West Ferguson all of this morning early has been cleaned up. That road is now crash free. However, we do have one new problem spot on Hessen Castle and Tillman. That is a two-vehicle crash in the intersection. My best advice would be to avoid the area right now. The next check from the Craigville Appliance Traffic Center comes up in about 10 minutes. 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
20: Month in June for USDA's World Agricultural Supply and Demand Estimates for soybeans. World Agricultural Outlook Board Chair Mark Jankanowski leads some notable news from the global and domestic balance sheets.
21: Current crop year, we raised Argentina by 2 million tons, small offset by a lower forecast for Uruguay, with the result of an overall increase in global soybean production of 1.6 million tons. The U.S. soybean supply and demand balance sheet made a couple small changes on the current marketing year. We raised our soybean soybean crush forecast by 20 million bushels, reflecting strong domestic meal consumption and soybean meal exports as well. That's providing more incentive to the domestic soybean crush industry. But offsetting that was a 20 million bushel reduction in our export forecast for the current marketing year. And that reduction is only reflecting some historic data revisions and census trade data applied to the first 4 months of the marketing year.
2: I'm Rod Bain reporting for the U.S. Department of Agriculture in Washington, D.C.
3: Summer heat is here, but keep your...
0: Hey, Wobbleland, it's KB here. 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
23: Let the oil flow. I'm Dave Anthony, Fox News. That's what President Trump posted on Truth Social after working on a deal with Iran that'll reopen shipping through the Strait of Hormuz, dropping oil prices down more than 5% this morning. Vice President Vance tells Fox,
24: "We are now at a place here where we can say with confidence they're not going to get a nuclear weapon."
23: The vice president plans to be in Geneva Friday to sign the agreement with Iran, but Fox's Trey Inks reports from Tel Aviv it's not the final deal.
25: This is just the beginning. There is going to be a 60-day window. I spoke with a diplomat familiar with the situation who indicated this week in Doha, Qatar, both sides are going to have representatives and work out some of the technical details toward the signing and then ultimately these other negotiations to hammer out the final agreement on the nuclear issue.
23: Getting Israel to stop attacking Hezbollah in Lebanon was a major part of the agreement for Iran, but former President Obama, who had worked out a deal with Iran in 2015 that President Trump canceled later, tells ABC News,
26: "It is doubtful that any agreement that arises is going to be significantly different."
23: President Trump's now flying to France to meet with world leaders at a summit of G7 countries who did not support or help the U.S. in the fight against Iran.
27: In the meantime, though, the European leaders have two other issues on top of mind outside of reopening the Strait of Hormuz.
23: Fox's Aisha Hosni in Geneva, where the president will briefly stop first.
27: But the Russia war against Ukraine and the Gaza rebuilding is on top of mind for these G7 leaders.
23: Before he left, President Trump was up late celebrating his 80th birthday watching UFC fights in an octagon built on the White House lawn. Champions were also crowned on ice.
28: The Carolina Hurricanes have won the Stanley Cup for the second time.
23: The final call on ABC after the Hurricanes shut out the Golden Knights 3-0 in Vegas in Game 6 of the NHL Stanley Cup Final. 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
32: 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Thanks so much for starting your day with us. I'm Brian Ford. We have sunny skies, 52 degrees across WOWO land. We'll see a mix of sun and clouds for Monday. Low humidity with a mild high in the mid-70s. You're 21 Alive. 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A Fort Wayne woman is hospitalized after a rear-end crash in DeKalb County. At State Road 3 and County Road 68, a Chevy HHR slowing to turn left was struck by a Subaru Forester driven by a 19-year-old Auburn man. 53-year-old Virginia Morrison suffered head and neck injuries and was transported for treatment. The driver of that Subaru was not injured. Meanwhile, a deer crossing I-69 turned into a hard crash in DeKalb County just before 11 o'clock Saturday night. A northbound Subaru Forester slammed into the animal at the 328-mile marker, heavily damaging the vehicle. The 21-year-old driver from Indianapolis and her 22-year-old passenger were both hurt, reporting head and minor injuries. They were taken to Parkview Hospital in Fort Wayne for treatment. Two parents in Muncie are facing felony charges after neglect turned serious. Deputies say they uncovered dangerous living conditions that were hazmat related.
1: Delaware County deputies say they were called to a home on Piccadilly Road and found spoiled food, trash, and a non-working bathroom filled with feces. Investigators say cockroaches and other pests were present, and a health inspector had to wear a hazmat suit before declaring the home unfit for anyone to live in. According to Fox 59, two children were removed from the home and placed into state custody. John Zimney, WoWo News.
32: Court documents say both parents admitted to drug use and failing to provide adequate food and water. A crash involving an Uber vehicle left multiple people seriously hurt just over the weekend at Wayne and Clinton in downtown Fort Wayne. Police said a southbound driver is believed to have run a red light, causing the two-vehicle collision. One vehicle caught fire, and alcohol was believed to be a factor. Elsewhere, Goshen has officially changed leadership at the top of its police department following a public swearing-in ceremony.
4: Andy Stevenson was sworn in Thursday night as Goshen's 23rd police chief during a ceremony at the Goshen Theater. He brings more than 30 years of law enforcement experience from Indiana and North Carolina and officially joined the department earlier this spring. Stevenson replaces Chief Jose Miller, who recently retired after serving the city. Tommy Lee, WoWo News.
32: The mayor administered the oath during the public event attended by the department's honor guard. The Newswatch continues now at 7:05. A Northwest Ohio delivery driver is under investigation after a customer says her vehicles were damaged during a routine food drop-off.
5: Rossford police are reviewing surveillance video that appears to show a DoorDash driver scratching two parked cars with a key after completing a delivery. The homeowner says she discovered deep scratches later that evening and later learned another woman reported a similar incident involving the same driver in nearby Perrysburg Township. DoorDash says it is also investigating and no charges have been filed. Victor Garcia, WoWo News.
32: The company tells WTVG that driver has been blocked from servicing the customer's address. WoWo Flight Watch at Fort Wayne International. All flights still on schedule. TSA wait times just about 15 minutes. A new state effort is aiming to position Michigan in a fast-growing high-tech field.
18: Michigan has set aside more than $42 million for its Advanced Air Mobility Initiative to expand drone manufacturing and testing. The state is competing with Ohio and Indiana, which have invested even more. A Brighton company, Blue Flight, is working with months in healthcare on drone medical deliveries, while federal airspace designations support military testing. Macy Gray, WoWo News.
32: 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Time saver traffic and weather together every 10 minutes during Fort Wayne's morning news. 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
19: The problem spot on Coverdale and West Ferguson Road has been cleaned up and it is now safe smoothing through that area. Hessen Castle and Tillman in the intersection, a two-vehicle crash that is causing delays. My best advice would be, honestly, to avoid the area for now. The Big Four, Washington, Jefferson, Lafayette, and Clinton look okay and out and through downtown. Our interstates and major roads are moving at or near posted limits and drive times are right on target. The next check from the Craigville Appliance Traffic Center comes up in about 10 minutes. Craigville Appliance, now with a second location right here in Fort Wayne, just south of the Glenbrook Mall on the same side of the road. 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
7: From 21 Alive, I'm meteorologist Noah Gordon with your forecast. Calm, low humidity, and cool conditions for our work week. Today, a high of only about 73 degrees under partly sunny skies. Tonight, a low of 53 degrees under those mostly clear skies. Tomorrow, a few degrees warmer, a high of 77 with some afternoon rain chances. Otherwise, staying cool, calm, and quiet through our work week. I'm meteorologist Noah Gordon on WoWo 92.3 FM, 1190 AM.
32: And right now, we have winds out of the northwest at 3, sunny skies across WoWo land. It's 51 degrees in Fort Jennings, 52 at your severe weather station. 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And the Monday edition of Fort Wayne's Morning News continues now with Caleb Blakesley and Josh Williams. 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
0: Hey, good morning, WOWO Land. It's Monday. Welcome on in here to Fort Wayne's Morning News. I am your host, KB, and we are back live at the mic. I hope you had a great weekend. Josh, I hope you had a great week last week. Josh and I were both off, actually, last week. He was in Florida visiting some family. I was still here in the fort volunteering at my local church to help out with Vacation Bible School. But it is good to be back in the hot seat with you this morning, WOWO Land. And let me tell you, Mother Nature giving us a pretty nice welcome back. We're going to get a break from the heat and the humidity that we've been dealing with for the majority of last week. Highs today are only going to reach the low to mid 70s. We'll be under partly sunny skies. And then, in fact, temperatures for the bulk of our work week together are going to be about 5 to 10 degrees below normal for this time of year. And then keep your eyes toward the sky. Some rain likely possible tomorrow, and then some storms could return later on Wednesday. So keep it tuned here to WOWO. Of course, we'll keep you updated on the latest weather forecast. But if you are just tuning in, this is the update on your latest headlines. For starters, really the big one here, President Trump says a tentative agreement has been reached between the U.S. and Iran, with a formal signing expected on Friday. Switzerland markets have been reacting to this breaking news almost immediately, sending oil prices lower. We'll be sure to chit chat with financial advisor Chris Moore from Moore Wealth Management this hour to find out exactly where prices are at. And then there were plenty of knockouts and a whole lot of pomp and circumstance last night as the White House hosted UFC Freedom 250 night, coinciding with President Trump's 80th birthday celebration. It was definitely one for the history books. Back here in the Hoosier State, it is officially GOP convention week. So Republicans from across the whole state will gather Friday and Saturday here in the fort for the state convention. So we'll be bringing you previews, analysis, and key races to watch for really all week long. And then something that happened while I was out last week is we saw the city council vote voting to delay funding for the proposed downtown homeless resource center, or whatever we're calling it. The funding is now delayed until September 1st, the vote on that. But I feel like this vote, or lack thereof, if you will, really raised a lot more questions than it answered. So we're going to break down the council vote this week. We'll have the mayor's reaction, you know, what she had to say about county commissioners during her remarks, and perhaps most importantly, you know, what happens next and when it comes to this local issue that so many of us are watching. So we've got a lot of ground to cover, not only today, but really throughout the week ahead together. So let's hit the ground running straight ahead here on Fort Wayne's Morning News. But first, can we talk about how every single time, you know, it seems to rain here in the Hoosier State this time of year, homeowners suddenly become part-time meteorologists. You know, you're standing at the window, you're watching the storm roll in, and you're saying, well, gee, honey, it looks like I don't think it's going to rain. It looks like a maybe, right? We'll just hope the basement survives this one. Honestly, if your basement has that damp smell, if you've noticed moisture on the walls, or if every rain has you stressed out trying to be a part-time meteorologist, it's probably time to call up my friends at Dew Hadway. What I love about them is they don't just slap a quick patch on the problem and disappear. They actually figure out where the water is coming from and fix it the right way. Whether that's sealing cracks, improving drainage, straightening walls, or installing a sump pump system that can actually keep up with Indiana spring storms. And listen, peace of mind is underrated. 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
2: 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So, did we get a peace deal with Iran over the weekend or what? 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
0: One of the biggest stories overnight may end up affecting every single driver here in Northeast Indiana. So the United States and Iran say they've reached a peace agreement after 4 months of conflict. And really, this conflict, as we know, has kept energy markets on edge and caused a lot of concerns about oil prices and oil supplies, for that matter. So according to reports, a formal signing between the U.S. and Iran is expected to take place this Friday in Switzerland, and both sides have agreed to halt military operations while negotiations continue on some of the more difficult issues, if you will, aka the fine print. Fox's Ashley Strohmeyer has the very latest for us.
3: Much breathing a sigh of relief after the U.S. and Iran reached an interim deal to end their months-long war on all fronts, including in Lebanon. A formal signature is set for Friday in Switzerland. President Trump says the vital Strait of Hormuz will reopen once the deal is officially signed. The waterway was originally supposed to reopen as soon as an agreement was reached, but officials say they need time to clear minds. The U.S. blockade on Iranian ports is also expected to be lifted on Friday, and once signed, the agreement will launch a 60-day negotiation period on Iran's nuclear program and to officially end the war.
0: And again, that's Fox's Ashley Strohmeyer reporting for us. President Trump celebrated this announcement on social media, basically declaring that the deal was complete and he authorized the reopening of the Strait of Hormuz, one of the most important shipping lanes in the world. So as we know, this is really huge news. Why? Because roughly 20% of the world's oil moves through that narrow passage. And for months, all of these escalating tensions have threatened, you know, shipping traffic. They've rattled energy markets. They've driven fuel prices higher. And as we know, those fears get built into the price of oil long before an actual shortage even occurs. So when word broke less than 24 hours ago that the deal had been reached and shipping could return to normal, oil markets responded immediately. I mean, crude prices fell sharply overnight. Traders began removing the words of, you know, war premium from the market. There's been a lot of movement. Now, before we all rush out looking for dramatically cheaper gas this morning, pump the brakes, quite literally, remember this. Gas prices don't move quite as quickly as headlines. I don't think anything moves as quickly as headlines these days. But the fuel being sold today when you go to fill up, right, was likely purchased days, if not even weeks ago. So it does take time for lower oil prices to work their way through refineries, to distributors, to your local gas station. But if this agreement does hold, it could help prevent the summer price spike that many analysts feared, you know, just a few weeks ago. And that's obviously the big important headline here in the Hoosier State, where Governor Braun has already extended the state's gas tax holiday through the end of July, giving drivers that continued break at the pump. But the short version really is this. You won't see a big difference today at the pump, but if this peace deal survives the signing on Friday and the Strait of Hormuz remains fully open, the odds of lower gas prices later on this summer just improved significantly.
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0: As America prepares to celebrate its 250th birthday, Not Just Dex wants to help WoWo Land show its patriotic pride. 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Let's celebrate America's 250th birthday together thanks to Not Just Dex and WoWo. Well, with sports time, it's 7:20. Josh Williams in the driver's seat. Apparently, you get no theme music,
11: no music
0: this morning.
11: Well, that's a heck of a welcome back. Boy, there's so much to get to, KB. So let's start recapping over the weekend. Saturday night, the New York Knicks, they won their first title in 53 years. It was a celebration in which New Yorkers act like New Yorkers. Buses were burning in the streets. But, hey, you do something that you haven't done in half a century. And, of course, beating the San Antonio Spurs 4-1 was the highlight there. Last night, the Carolina Hurricanes, they also captured their first title in 20 years. They beat the Golden Knights 4-2. The other thing that I haven't talked about this morning, and I feel bad for, but the 2026 FIFA World Cup is already off to an exciting start. The United States, they opened up group play with a convincing 4-1 win over Paraguay, while Mexico, they defeated South Africa. Germany routed Curacao 7-1. Sweden rolled past Tunisia 5-1. Elsewhere, Brazil was held to a 1-1 draw by Morocco, and the Netherlands battled Japan to a 2-2 draw. So group stage action will continue later on today. Spain will face Cape Verde. Belgium will be taking on Egypt, and Uruguay will be meeting Saudi Arabia as the race to the knockout round heats on up. Of course, speaking of heating on up, the UFC Freedom 250 also was heating up last night on the White House lawn. Paired with some epic walkouts, epic flyovers. That rare Super Delta formation was cool with the Blue Angels and Thunderbirds. Some of the main events, though, were pretty good. I mean, you had Justin Gaethje, who defeated Ilia Topuria in a pretty convincing fashion. And that was a rally, too. Topuria, by the way, was previously undefeated. And this gave Gaethje the lightweight championship. So also, in the co-main event, you had a serial again also stopped Alex Pereira to win the interim heavyweight title. Other winners also included Sean O'Malley, Bo Nickel, Mauricio Ruffy. And the event also featured military tributes, Blue Angels flyovers, as we were talking about, and appearances by President Donald Trump and UFC CEO Dana White. Boy, they had a pretty crazy walkout. You know what also was pretty crazy that happened, too? You know, as you're thinking about the pearl clutching that went on last night, this one captured me a little bit too. I was scrolling social media this morning. I was unaware that the left side of the party was hosting their own counter event.
0: I didn't know this. No, I didn't.
11: Play the audio.
0: Must have been a big deal.
12: You fascists bound to lose. You're bound to lose. You fascists bound to lose. Hey there, all you fascists. Let me put you straight. When you come for the rest of us, we'll fight you at the gate, and you will lose. You fascists.
0: This was their counter event to the UFC fight on the White House lawn?
11: Yeah. And,
0: wow.
11: I gotta tell you, I preferred the UFC fight on the lawn, not gonna lie.
0: Yeah, you know, I mean, one side had, you know, fireworks and military salutes and Zach Brown, and the other side had, I don't know. Banjos? They had banjos, I guess.
11: Banjo and fascists gotta lose.
0: Yeah, I mean, talk about a knockout versus not a knockout, right? I don't know.
11: See you back.
0: Yeah, I don't even know what to say to that.
11: For another look at
0: it's kind of a bop, though. I think it's going to be stuck in my head. Well, news time. It's 7:24. 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We'll do that straight ahead. But first, you know how every single summer starts with that one project that you've really been putting off forever. I mean, for us, it was finally replacing the carpet in our living room. And once we walked into Three Kings Flooring, let's just say our one project list got a whole lot longer. 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
0: As we celebrate America's 250th birthday this year, our friends at Prairie Farms Dairy are reminding us what it means to support the people who serve our country. 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This is something that really surprised me. According to Folds of Honor, roughly 25% of military families experience food insecurity. Think about that. 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In partnership with Folds of Honor, Prairie Farms is donating 250,000 servings of milk to food banks across their footprint, with a goal of helping 50 food banks serve families and neighbors in need. The special Prairie Farms milk features Folds of Honor packaging and helps shine a light on an issue many Americans don't even realize exists. 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They're farmer-owned, community-focused, and clearly committed to giving back. It's Prairie Farms.
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0: Welcome back, WoWo Land. Joining us live, we've got financial advisor Chris Moore from Moore Wealth Management. Chris, here we go. A tentative deal is on the table between the U.S. and Iran. I mean, markets reacting almost immediately. What's the latest on oil prices?
13: Well, the stock futures jumped early in trading with tech focused NASDAQ 100 gained more than 2%, but Brent crude futures plunged more than 5% to trade below $83 a barrel, on track for its lowest close since the earliest day of the war, and WTI crude in the U.S. benchmark, Kayla, fell 6%. So the European natural gas prices tumbled. Japan, South Korea, and Philippines are leading a little bit of the major push in the stock market because it's cheaper to fly the airlines, and that's what they like.
0: I hear you on that, Chris. All right, man. We'll check back in with you 1 hour from now.
13: All right. See you in an hour.
0: 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We need to check in with Macy Gray for an update on our time saver traffic. Macy, how are we faring on the roadways?
19: Right now, we are still looking at that one problem spot on Hessen Castle and Tillman. That's a two-car crash in the intersection, definitely causing some delays. 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
7: From 21 Alive, I'm meteorologist Noah Gordon with your forecast. Calm, low humidity, and cool conditions for our work week. Today, a high of only about 73 degrees under partly sunny skies. Tonight, a low of 53 degrees under those mostly clear skies. Tomorrow, a few degrees warmer, a high of 77 with some afternoon rain chances. Otherwise, staying cool, calm, and quiet through our work week. I'm meteorologist Noah Gordon on WoWo 92.3 FM, 1190 AM.
2: Ag meteorologist Xander Lowry with Aura Commodity says this past week's severe storms have left a swath of damage across the Midwest.
16: As far as the Northern Plains and the Dakotas, as far south as central and southern Indiana, been upwards of 40 tornado reports in the last couple of days. Hundreds of reports of 60, 70 mile hour winds.
2: 2026 could be another record year for U.S. ethanol exports. Renewable Fuels Association CEO Jeff Cooper says the pace is 13% ahead of last year.
17: Last year was a record for ethanol exports. We had 2.2 billion gallons in ethanol exports last year. That means about 1 out of 8 gallons produced in the U.S. was exported.
2: He tells Brownfield the U.S. is on track to beat that by a significant margin. And a coalition of 123 state and national ag groups is asking the U.S. Senate to address USDA staffing shortages in the 2027 funding bill. I'm Brent Barnett, Brownfield.
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0: As we celebrate America's 250th birthday this year, our friends at Prairie Farms Dairy are reminding us what it means to support the people who serve our country. 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This is something that really surprised me. 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They're farmer-owned, community-focused, and clearly committed to giving back. 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
32: We have sunny skies, 52 degrees in Fort Wayne. The outlook for Monday calls for skies to be partly cloudy, a low humidity with a high in the mid-70s. Good morning, I'm Brian Ford. So glad you're with us. Coming up in the news at the half hour on WoWo, 92.3 FM and 1190 AM, a Fort Wayne woman was hurt in a crash in DeKalb County late yesterday. A Blackford County man's in jail after a serious domestic incident, and religious freedom changes are coming to Ohio. Details on these stories and more coming up. Right now, though, national and global coverage continues at 7:31 with the latest from Fox News.
21: Fox News, I'm CJ Papa. President Trump of Truth Social posting about the peace agreement with Iran. This great deal will bring peace and security to the whole region, but it didn't come without some tense moments, as Fox's Trey Inks from Tel Aviv explains.
22: Before the deal was signed, it was nearly derailed. The Israelis targeted Hezbollah with strikes in the Lebanese capital of Beirut. Iranian officials immediately vowed to respond with missile fire toward Israel.
21: Vice President J.D. 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
23: They assured us that they are not going to respond to the Israelis.
1: Israelis, and they were going to sign this agreement and get to peace.
4: Signing ceremony set for Friday in Switzerland. Oil prices down big this morning. President Trump is traveling to the massive three-day G7 summit that takes place in France. 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
32: WoWo News, time is 7:32. A late Sunday afternoon crash in DeKalb County sent a Fort Wayne driver to the hospital. On State Road 3 at County Road 68, a Subaru Forester driven by a 19-year-old Auburn man slammed into the rear of a Chevy HHR as it slowed for a left turn. The Chevy driver, 53-year-old Virginia Morrison, suffered head and neck injuries and was transported for care. The Subaru driver was not hurt, and the Chevy was destroyed in the crash. Two Indianapolis women are injured after a sudden deer strike on I-69 in DeKalb County. Near the 328-mile marker northbound, a Subaru Forester hit a deer head-on, destroying the vehicle. The 21-year-old driver suffered head and leg pain, while her 22-year-old passenger had a cut on her forehead and head pain. Both were rushed to the hospital in Fort Wayne. A Blackford County man is facing felony charges after police say a child suffered serious injuries during a domestic incident.
5: Hartford police say 21-year-old Caden Schroeder was arrested after a 3-year-old boy was brought to Riley Hospital with marks on his neck. Court documents say the child told investigators that Schroeder strangled him after he became upset about a diaper incident. CBS 4 reports Schroeder admitted to putting his hands around the child's neck during what he described as a diaper change. John Simney, WoWo News.
32: The child was initially evaluated at Riley Hospital before that case was referred to investigators. Elsewhere, two Muncie parents were arrested after deputies found a home in deplorable condition with two children living in filth. A health inspector reportedly needed a hazmat suit to enter the residence. The children were removed from the home. To Goshen, where they've officially changed leadership at the top of the police department following a public swearing-in ceremony.
6: Andy Stevenson was sworn in Thursday night as Goshen's 23rd police chief during a ceremony at the Goshen Theater. He brings more than 30 years of law enforcement experience from Indiana and North Carolina.

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4: From 21 Alive, I'm meteorologist Noah Gordon with your forecast. Calm, low humidity, and cool conditions for our work week. Today, a high of only about 73 degrees under partly sunny skies. Tonight, a low of 53 degrees under those mostly clear skies. Tomorrow, a few degrees warmer, a high of 77 with some afternoon rain chances. Otherwise, staying cool, calm, and quiet through our work week. I'm meteorologist Noah Gordon on WoWo 92.3 FM, 1190 AM.
5: And right now, winds are out of the northwest at 3. We have sunny skies across WoWo land. It's 52 degrees in Pearson, 53 at your severe weather station. 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And the Monday edition of Fort Wayne's Morning News continues now with Caleb Blakesley and Josh Williams. 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
6: Well, Ann, good morning. It's Monday. Thanks for waking up and kickstarting your day off with us here on Fort Wayne's Morning News. I am your host, KB, and man, oh man, let's talk about this weather, because really for the majority of our work week together, we're going to be about 5 to 10 degrees below normal where we would be for this time of year. In fact, right now we're sitting at 51 degrees. We've got partly cloudy skies, headed towards a high right around 72, 73 degrees, depending where you are. And then we've got some more rain moving back in on Tuesday. Day, potentially some storms on Wednesday. So just overall, a little bit cooler than we're used to this time of year. But if you're getting ready to head out for your Monday morning commute, like Josh Williams, you might want to grab a light jacket. He was just in Florida, so it's practically feeling like fall, dare I say winter. Winter for you this morning, Josh. But if you are looking for a little relief from the heat and the humidity, you're definitely getting it this week. Coming up this morning, do flock cameras really make our community safer? Or did they give the government too much power? State Representative Bob Morris, he's going to join us live to talk about this growing debate that we've been having here in the Summit City over surveillance, privacy, and really where the Hoosier State in general should draw the line. So I'm anxious to get into this one with Representative Morris. Next up here on WoWo 92.3 FM and 1190 AM.
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6: Fort Wayne City Council is getting ready to hear a presentation on flock cameras. You know, this technology that supporters say helps solve crimes, but critics worry, you know, these flock cameras could create some privacy concerns. State Representative Bob Morris, he is on the line joining us to kind of help us think through some of the larger questions surrounding surveillance, privacy, and public safety in general. So with that, good morning, Bob.
7: Good morning, Kayla.
6: Am I safe in assuming that you have been following the debate over flock cameras here in Fort Wayne?
7: Yes, I had a great conversation with our sheriff, Sheriff Hirschberger, in regards to the flock cameras. And just last week, he had the Sheriff Association up here in Fort Wayne, and it's one of the things that we discussed.
6: Well, after those talks, what do you think Hoosiers should be considering as this discussion about flock cameras moves forward?
7: Well, Kayla, if you look at what flock cameras are designed to do, and you know whether it's an Amber Alert, whether it's a motorist that's fleeing police, you know, if they're looking for a particular person, our whole universe. Is you know, we're watching it with cameras and seeing what cameras do today. And if there's a crime committed in one of our neighborhoods, the first thing police do is they go to people who have Ring doorbell cameras.
6: You know, mm-hmm.
7: Within the debate, you know, should we start ripping these Ring doorbell cameras off people's homes because they're filming 24 hours a day, 7 days a week as well. So we've been having these debates at the Capitol for you know the past few years, and one debate we had this past session was in regards to neighborhood associations having cameras essentially monitoring people's license plates in their neighborhoods, and some colleagues just could not get past the fact that if they're going to have license plate readers in neighborhoods. We're going to ban those. They just can't happen. How a license plate reader works today, very similar to these flock cameras. You load up a license plate in the reader, and when you drive past that particular vehicle that has that license plate, you see it. Neighborhood associations do not have access to the police databases. So the BMV records, they don't have that access. It's nothing more than an AI system that you loaded up at one license plate into. And when you see that, you get that. We actually had a person testify in my committee that was repoing vehicles. He does not have access to the BMV records, does not have access, you know, to what police do. He just loads up one license plate in the reader, and when he passes that vehicle, he can go repo that car, you know, for the person not paying their bill. But everything we do in life today, yeah.
6: Well, let me just backtrack then a little bit. When it comes to the Flock cameras, are you saying there really aren't any privacy concerns that people should be thinking about or aware of?
7: Well, police are using cameras regularly is my point. And, you know, from looking at how many cars go past, you know, every day, looking if we should expand, you know, a particular roadway, police are utilizing these cameras today to protect our citizens, and they're not selling mm-hmm. data, you know, to particular people. It was probably 6 or 8 years ago there was a bill that came up at the state capitol in regards to drones, and you know, should drones be allowed to shoot a picture of an accident scene, and so we can open up the road in a timely manner. And that was a very interesting debate. So everything that we do on our phones today, our smartphones to our computers, you know, things are being tracked. I'm one person that's going to protect, you know, our liberties and look at that. But when you look at, you know, according to Sheriff Troy Hershberger and what they're utilizing these for are for protections and you know, keep our community safe.
6: Do you know how long, and we're just in this case talking flock cameras, but do you know how long that data can be stored? Because I think that's the biggest concern, at least that I'm hearing from folks here in Northeast Indiana. It's not so much what the data is being currently used for. It's maybe the rules could change, you know, down the road and suddenly their data is being sold or used for something nefarious. Do you have any insight into any of that, how long that data is stored?
7: I want to say, you know, Sheriff Hershberger said, you know, as far as space goes and data, you know, the data storage, it all depends mm-hmm. on, you know, essentially what they've paid for, you know, what they have
6: gotcha.
7: In particular. But they can go back, you know, a few weeks to look at it. It all depends if there was an accident, if there was a crime that was committed, you know, so that they can go back and retrieve that information. But, you know, just looking at the big picture and what they're being utilized for, I'm comfortable with it. I'm continuously, you know, following everything to do with AI. And you know, everything, you know, from our cars to farm equipment to, you know, the way our farmers planted this past season on the farm, you know, with AI helping them and their GPS, you know, monitoring to make sure that their rows are correct. And, you know, where's that data going? You know, I mean, so we could have the debate
6: yeah.
7: and, you know, looking at it. But I listen to my sheriff and how he protects our community and lean on Sheriff Hershberger, you know, quite a bit to ensure that our my constituents are safe.
6: Yeah, I might have to call him up to chit-chat about him as well. Really quick before I let you go, do you feel like, you know, that this is something that local governments should be deciding, or do you think this might be the role, you know, a role for the state legislature?
7: Well, the local governments can debate it, and that's why, you know, the state government established our local governments. But, you know, looking at the big picture and the way things are moving with AI, and you know the flock cameras, it's, you know, just another name. The Sheriff's Association mentioned Zero Eyes, which is a new AI that basically can protect large groups of people that they can detect a weapon. So, you know, as we continue to look at AI and what we can use AI for to the advantages of people. And safety is one of the biggest things for me to ensure that people are safe. And it amazes me that a computer can detect a weapon and then, you know, police can be notified. So one thing that fascinated me with the Sheriff's Association is if someone shows a weapon, how long that weapon is displayed before the crime is committed. And that's what this Zero Eyes program essentially can be utilized for, is safety and protecting people and get people there, you know, to help this individual who's brandished the weapon.
6: Really good insight this morning, Bob. I appreciate your time. We'll check back in with you 1 week from today.
7: It's always great to be on WoWo.
6: That's State Representative Bob Morris joining us live here on WoWo. If you do want to hear directly from, you know, the flock representatives, if you will, and ask City Council some questions, the meeting is open to the public tomorrow night at 5:30. They're always held at Citizens Square on Tuesdays, but then the vote is actually expected on July 14th. But if you are on a fact-finding mission about the flock cameras, tomorrow night would be the City Council meeting that you want to attend, and it sounds like we definitely need to get on Sheriff Troy Hershberger to continue the discussion as well. Coming up, Josh Williams, he's got an update on the sports world. Stay with us here on Fort Wayne's Morning News.
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6: Well, sports time. It's 7:53. Josh Williams, that's your cue.
5: Boy, it was sure a busy weekend out there in the sports world. Let's get you caught up with everything that happened. On Saturday night, of course, the New York Knicks. How about this? 53 years in the makings, but they are NBA champions once again. They defeated the San Antonio Spurs 94-90 to win their first title since 1973. Jalen Brunson, he was the fourth player in NBA history to score 45 points in the finals clinching win. Again, that 45 points there was huge, and I think it was back-to-back games that he had 35 points or more. So the New York Knicks, they are champions of the NBA. Last night, we had the NHL Stanley Cup final between the Carolina Hurricanes and the Las Vegas Golden Knights. And how about Carolina bringing it on home?
8: And they're going to clinch it appropriately with a total team effort and a shutout. The Carolina Hurricanes have won the Stanley Cup for the second time.
5: That's right. Carolina winning the Stanley Cup for the first time in 20 years. The last time they did so was 2006, where they took the Edmonton Oilers all the way to Game 7 there. But Carolina, they shut out the Golden Knights 3-0 last night in Game 6 to win the Stanley Cup. Hurricanes captain Jordan Staal, the 37-year-old, became the oldest player in NHL history to win the Conn Smythe Trophy, and putting a fitting end to the end of the NHL season. Of course, there's always hope for our Blackhawks fans coming up next year. We'll see you folks back at 8:20 right here on your home for Indiana Hoosiers basketball.
6: 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Coming up in about 2 minutes from right now, an update on your time saver traffic with Macy Gray. We'll get you everything you need to know before you go. But first, I swear sunlight is both a blessing and a curse this time of year, because the second spring hits and the house fills with all the natural light again, suddenly you notice everything. The scuffed floors, the outdated decor, and yeah, that one piece of furniture that's been hanging on for dear life for decades. 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And instead of running all over town trying to piece together some random furniture from five different stores, I went straight to Rainbow Furniture. 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
6: Well, news time. It's 7:57. Macy Gray has that update on our time saver traffic as promised. Macy, what's happening?
14: All of our previous problem spots have been cleaned up. We do have one new spot we are monitoring, that is Lake and Anthony. The next check from the Craigville Appliance Traffic Center comes up in about 10 minutes. Craigville Appliance, now with a second location right here in Fort Wayne, just south of the Glenbrook Mall on the same side of the road. 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
15: Summer camp season is right around the corner, and parents with first-time campers can help the child prepare for camp by being prepared, sending the camp all pertinent health and contact information about the child, for example.
16: Typically, every camp will have some kind of a form, and that has all of the pertinent information, parents' work numbers, their cell phone numbers, home phone numbers, addresses, maybe even another emergency person to call, all of your information regarding insurance and all of those types of things in the event there was an emergency, an accident, or a child needed medical treatment of some sort.
15: And Valinda Cameron of University of Missouri Extension adds, sending the child with proper clothing for any weather possibility. Any items that a parent wishes a child to return home with should be properly labeled. What children should not bring to camp with them is more money than necessary, and no food. Cameron says food in the campsite or cabin attracts unwanted rodents like raccoons and mice, even snakes. I'm Rod Bain reporting for the U.S. Department of Agriculture in Washington, D.C.
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18: Oil prices are coming down even more.
3: I'm Dave Anthony, Fox News. Falling more than 5% as President Trump says a deal is in place with Iran to let the oil flow and prevent Iran from building a nuclear weapon. And while it extends the ceasefire 60 days, Fox's Trey Yingst reports from Tel Aviv.
18: They're not going to get sanctions relief unless they adhere to their end of the deal. And that means keeping the Strait of Hormuz open for the free flow of international shipping and also entering into these detailed discussions that will ultimately dilute or destroy the highly enriched uranium that is buried deep underground inside of Iranian territory.
3: Vice President Vance tells Fox he'll be in Geneva Friday to sign this agreement with Iran, and the president may join him.
19: This is just a great thing for the American people. I know that they've suffered from high gas prices. The president has certainly been very concerned about that fact. But what we're going to be able to do is drive down the cost of energy, not just now, but for the long term.
3: Now, the price of the gas pump is down a half dollar from last month's peak, but at $4.06 per gallon, AAA's national average for regular, still more than a dollar higher than before the Iran conflict started. The president is on Air Force One now, flying to the G7 Summit of World Leaders.
20: There is a lot on the table as soon as he arrives in Evian-Labane in France. We are told that he will address economic growth, illegal immigration, and artificial intelligence, among other things.
3: Fox's Aisha Hosni in Geneva, where the president will briefly stop first. While flying overseas, President Trump posted the UFC fight night was incredible, writing the White House has never looked more beautiful in the octagon set up on the lawn, and it went past midnight as the president watched, celebrating his 80th birthday. In another Truth post he wrote on July 4th, there will be the most spectacular Trump rally of them all, a tribute to America on our 250th birthday. There was a big celebration in the Carolinas last night. Cheering at a big watch party as the Hurricanes hoisted hockey's Stanley Cup. Carolina won it, shutting out the Golden Knights in Vegas 3-0 in Game 6 of the NHL Stanley Cup Final. 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
3: Well, that G7 summit of world leaders in France will also include discussions about trying to end the war in Ukraine after another Russian bombardment last night.
23: Kyiv-Pechersk Lavra in Ukraine's capital is a monastery with origins in the 11th century. It was on fire overnight, just one location hit in a massive Russian bombardment. Ukraine's Air Force reports 70 missiles and more than 600 drones were launched by Russia. In Kharkiv, authorities say five rescue workers were killed in a drone attack on the site of an earlier strike. Multiple civilian locations, including apartment blocks, suffered damage as projectiles landed across the country. Ukrainian Prime Minister Yulia Sivridenko called it a brutal assault on our people and our heritage. Jonathan Savage, Fox News.
3: Investigators in Brazil are trying to figure out why two helicopters...
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4: 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Thanks so much for starting your day with us. I'm Brian Ford. We have sunny skies, 56 degrees across WOWO land. We'll see a mix of sun and clouds for Monday, low humidity with a mild high in the mid-70s. Your 21 Alive First Alert forecast comes up at about 8:07. 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A Fort Wayne woman is hospitalized after a rear-end crash in DeKalb County. At State Road 3 and County Road 68, a Chevy HHR slowing to turn left was struck by a Subaru Forester driven
0: driven by a 19-year-old Auburn man. 53-year-old Virginia Morrison suffered head and neck injuries and was transported for treatment. The driver of the Subaru was not injured. Meanwhile, a deer crossing I-69 turned into a hard crash in DeKalb County just before 11 o'clock Saturday night. A northbound Subaru Forester slammed into the animal at the 328-mile marker, heavily damaging the vehicle. The 21-year-old driver from Indianapolis and her 22-year-old passenger were both hurt, reporting head and minor injuries. They were taken to Parkview Regional Hospital in Fort Wayne for treatment. Elsewhere, two parents in Muncie are facing felony neglect charges after deputies say they uncovered dangerous living conditions inside a home with two young children.
1: Delaware County deputies say they were called to a home on Piccadilly Road and found spoiled food, trash, and a non-working bathroom filled with feces. Investigators say cockroaches and other pests were present, and a health inspector had to wear a hazmat suit before declaring the home unfit for anyone to live in. According to Fox 59, two children were removed from the home and placed into state custody. John Zimney, WoWo News.
0: The Newswatch continues now at 8:05. A Northwest Ohio delivery driver is under investigation after a customer says her vehicles were damaged during a routine food drop-off.
2: Rossford police are reviewing surveillance video that appears to show a DoorDash driver scratching two parked cars with a key after completing a delivery. The homeowner says she discovered deep scratches later that evening and later learned another woman reported a similar incident involving the same driver in nearby Perrysburg Township. DoorDash says it is also investigating, and no charges have been filed. Victor Garcia, WoWo News.
0: The company tells WTVG that driver's been blocked from servicing the customer's address. WoWo Flight Watch at Fort Wayne International. All flights are currently on schedule, and TSA wait times running just about 15 minutes. WoWo News time now is 8:06. 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
14: We are still watching a problem spot on Lake and Anthony, a two-vehicle crash that is causing some minor delays, but nothing too serious. The next check from the Craigville Appliance Traffic Center comes up in about 10 minutes. 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
7: From 21 Alive, I'm meteorologist Noah Gorman with your forecast. Calm, low humidity, and cool conditions for our work week. Today, a high of only about 73 degrees under partly sunny skies. Tonight, a low of 53 degrees under those mostly clear skies. Tomorrow, a few degrees warmer, a high of 77 with some afternoon rain chances. Otherwise, staying cool, calm, and quiet through our work week. I'm meteorologist Noah Gorman on WoWo 92.3 FM, 1190 AM.
0: And right now, we've got winds out of the northwest at 3, sunny skies across WoWo land. It's 53 degrees in Quincy. 56 at your severe weather station. 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And the Monday morning edition of Fort Wayne's Morning News continues now with Caleb Blakesley and Josh Williams. 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
6: Thanks, Brian. Good morning. WoWo Land is Monday. Thanks for waking up and kickstarting another work week off with us here on WoWo. I am your host, KB, and let's talk about this weather, shall we? We've got partly sunny skies right now, feeling a little bit cooler than we're used to, although maybe yesterday kind of got used to it. We're sitting at 50 degrees right now, partly sunny skies, and really we're not warming up a ton. We'll be hanging out in the low 70s, right around 72 degrees. That's our high for the majority of us. But here's the deal. We're actually going to have temperatures running about 5 to 10 degrees below normal through much of our work week together. We've got some rain chances moving in tomorrow, and then some more chances for storms return on Wednesday. So a lot to be aware of when it comes to some active weather over the next 24 to 48 hours. Definitely keep it tuned right here to WoWo. But for now, we got partly sunny skies, 54 degrees off the world famous WoWo fire escape. If you are just joining us here on this Monday morning, it is officially GOP convention week, and it is all going down here in the Summit City. We're going to have Republicans from all across the state gathering Friday and Saturday. So what we're going to do, we're going to bring you some previews, some analysis, and key races to watch, not just this morning, but really all week long here on the show. So make sure you don't miss a moment, and we kick things off straight ahead here on Fort Wayne's Morning News. But first, spring is busy right now. We got graduation parties, we got weddings, spring sports banquets, office events, I mean, you name it. 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
5: 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So, did we get a peace deal with Iran over the weekend or what? 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
6: Buckle in, y'all, because this weekend, Fort Wayne becomes the political capital of Indiana, and I am here for it. The Indiana Republican Convention is coming to town this Friday and Saturday, bringing delegates, elected officials, candidates, I'm sure activists will be out in full force, volunteers, media members, and guests from all 92 counties right here in Fort Wayne, Indiana. And this is not going to be an itty-bitty small gathering. No. According to Indiana GOP Chairwoman Lana Kiesling, there are 1,814 delegates statewide. And then when you add in guests, like I mentioned, volunteers, staff, attendees, speakers, Fort Wayne could see roughly 3,000 people downtown throughout the weekend. So the convention will be headquartered at the Grand Wayne Center, and it's a pretty big deal here for the Summit City. In fact, it's only the third time in roughly a century that the state convention has been held outside Indy. Fort Wayne hosted it in 14. Evansville, I believe, hosted it in 2018. And now, obviously, the event returning to the Summit City. So what actually happens? Well, I would say Friday is largely the kickoff. In fact, Casey Hendrickson from The Burning Truth will be live from the Grand Wayne doing his show from 3 to 6 p.m. for the kickoff there Friday evening. Delegates will essentially check in. Candidates, you know, will start making their final pitches. And attendees will hear from several high-profile speakers. And this year's keynote speaker, which I don't even know if our very own Josh Williams knows who this year's keynote speaker is, because I know you were out last week, Josh. But Louisiana Senator John Kennedy will be in the House. I was so pumped about that. Indiana Senators Jim Banks and Todd Young, they're also expected to be there and to speak, along with the governor and, of course, several other state leaders. And then today, that's when I would say the real business begins. The convention reconvenes at 10 a.m., and then delegates will essentially begin voting on statewide offices that will appear on the November ballot. So this year, Republicans will select their nominees for, we've got Secretary of State, State Treasurer, and State Comptroller. And then, so obviously, those races, you know, they weren't decided in our statewide primary, right? Instead, they're decided by the delegates that we all elected during Indiana's May primary. So, in other words, the people casting votes on Saturday, the delegates, were chosen by Republican voters earlier this year specifically to represent their counties at the convention. And, you know, while much of the public attention will be focused on the speeches and the political personalities, the vote cast on Saturday really is the most important thing, and it's going to help determine who Republicans put forward for three really important statewide offices. So whether you are a political junkie or not, there's no question about it. For 2 days this weekend, Friday and Saturday, Fort Wayne will be at the center of Indiana politics. And we will be bringing you all of the action live, as mentioned, on WoWo. In fact, we'll be doing it all week long with interviews and analysis. And then, of course, we will have results every step of the way. So make sure you follow me on social media. WoWo Kayla. Kayla Blakesley is how you can find me. Or just keep it tuned right here to WoWo 1190 AM and 92.3 FM.
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14: Sunny and 56, I'm Macy Gray with top trending stories at 8:17. A beverage company linked to Barron Trump has launched its first product. South Florida-based Solos Yerba Mate unveiled a pineapple coconut-flavored energy drink after more than a year of development. Company officials say the product is aimed at active lifestyles and will be sold online at select retail locations across South Florida. And visitors from across the world are getting a taste of America as the World Cup draws closer. Tourism officials say many international fans are eager to experience everything everything from local food and small-town attractions to major sporting events. For many, the trip is about more than soccer. It's a chance to explore American culture firsthand. And the Octagon came to the South Lawn of the White House as UFC Freedom 250 helped celebrate America's 250th anniversary. The event featured top UFC fighters, military tributes, and patriotic displays, drawing thousands of spectators. Organizers called it a historic showcase of sports, service, and national pride in the heart of the nation's capital. WoWo News Time is 8:18. Time saver traffic and weather together every 10 minutes. During Fort Wayne's Morning News, let's get you where you need to go from the Craigville Appliance Traffic Center. Right now, we are still looking at one problem spot on Lake and Anthony. That is a two-vehicle crash. Avoid the area if you can while crews continue to work to clean up. The Big Four, Washington, Jefferson, Lafayette, and Clinton look okay and out through downtown. Our interstates and major roads are moving at or near posted limits, and drive times are right on target. The next check from the Craigville Appliance Traffic Center comes up in about 10 minutes. 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
7: From 21 Alive, I'm meteorologist Noah Gordon with your forecast. Calm, low humidity, and cool conditions for our work week. Today, a high of only about 73 degrees under partly sunny skies. Tonight, a low of 53 degrees under those mostly clear skies. Tomorrow, a few degrees warmer, a high of 77 with some afternoon rain chances. Otherwise, staying cool, calm, and quiet through our work week. I'm meteorologist Noah Gordon on WoWo 92.3 FM, 1190 AM.
13: Hey, thanks, Noah. Right now, we got partly sunny skies, 54 degrees off the world-famous WoWo fire escape. WoWo News Time, it's 8:21. Josh Williams in the driver's seat in about 60 seconds from right now. He's got the update on the sports world for us, and man, oh man, there's a lot going down there, so we'll check in with him straight ahead here on WoWo 92.3 FM and 1190 AM.
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13: Can we talk about how every single time it rains in Indiana, homeowners suddenly become part-time meteorologists? Hey, it's WoWo's KB here. Like, you're standing at the window watching the storm rolling in thinking, well, I guess we'll find out if the basement survives this one. And honestly, if your basement does have that damp, funky smell going on, if you've noticed moisture on the walls, or if every rain does have you stressed out, it's probably time to call my friends at DuHadway. 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Well, it's sports time. It's 8:22. Josh Williams, I don't even know where to begin. You had the NBA Finals, the Stanley Cup Finals. We had this UFC fight on the White House lawn. Where do you want to begin?
16: Yeah. So let's get everybody caught up. Let's head back to Saturday night. This is where the New York Knicks, they won their first title in 53 years.
17: Fox to Wemby. Wemby tries a three, puts it up, off the mark. Ananobi the rebound. It's over! It's over! Knicks fans, this is not a dream. Your long, long wait has ended. Go ahead and cry. After 53 years, the Knicks are finally NBA champions once again.
16: That's right. The New York Knicks, they captured their first title since 1973 with a 94-90 win over the Spurs. They shut down San Antonio 4-1. Jalen Brunson, he scored 45 points. He became the fourth player in NBA history to do so in the finale's clinching win. So congratulations to the New York Knicks fans out there. And also last night, we had the Carolina Hurricanes. They took care of business against the Las Vegas Golden Knights, winning their first NHL Stanley Cup in 20 years. You'd have to go all the way back to 2006 when they beat the Edmonton Oilers in Game 7. But last night, they shut out the Golden Knights 3-0 in that Game 6 win. Hurricanes captain Jordan Staal, he became the oldest NHL player to win the Conn Smythe Trophy at 37 years old. And of course, catching you up on the FIFA World Cup. It's off to an exciting start. The United States, they opened up group play with a convincing
18: 4-1 win over Paraguay. And then Mexico, they defeated South Africa. Germany routed Curacao 7-1. And Sweden, they rolled past Tunisia 5-1. So we'll see what happens today. We're going to be having some more group stage action. Spain will face Cape Verde. Belgium will be taking on Egypt. Uruguay will be meeting Saudi Arabia. And this really is all heating up as the race to the knockout rounds continue on here. So speaking of knockout rounds, we'll talk about what happened last night at the White House coming up at 8:50 right here on your home for Indiana Hoosiers football.
13: Love it. Thanks, Joshua. News time. It's 8:24. Coming up, a live look at our finances. We got to find out what's going on with oil, especially as the president says that there is a deal on the table between the U.S. and Iran. So we'll check in with financial advisor Chris Moore from Moore Wealth Management to get the update there. But first, the windows are finally open. We're all making plans again. And suddenly you're looking for a good dessert to bring somewhere. Let me tell you, there is just something about a Wix sugar cream pie. It's not just dessert. It is a true Indiana tradition. And listen, I was in the room when Glenn Beck himself tried one. And yeah, he gets it. And if you've ever been up to Mrs. Wick's restaurant in Winchester, you get it too. You already know what I'm talking about. And here's proof they're doing it right. Their pie crust was voted America's favorite for a fourth year in a row. And they just won best peanut butter pie too, going up against the big brands. I mean, that really says everything. But here's what I really love. Wix isn't just about making incredible pies. 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
13: Welcome back. Well, we'll land. Joining us live, we've got financial advisor Chris Moore from Moore Wealth Management. Chris, we've got a deal on the table between the U.S. and Iran. Allegedly, it will be signed on Friday in Switzerland. But what does this mean for the market, specifically for oil prices?
25: Well, for the futures right now on the Dow, the S&P and the NASDAQ, they like it. The Dow Jones is up about 443 points. The NASDAQ is up about 616 points, which is about 2%. Now, changes in the futures don't always accurately indicate early market moves after the opening bell, but Brent is down to 83 and the WTI is down to about 80, which means that's the lowest prices that we've seen for oil in much of the past few months. The stock futures have jumped a little bit, but again, Brent crude is the basic thing that we're looking about, because if we can slow that inflation on gas prices, because that's what people use to get to their businesses, they get to, you know, vacations, they go to their kids' baseball games, all of those things are cheaper for them. That means more spending for the economy and more growth to the economy, that's for sure. So hopefully this peace deal will stay the way it is. Hopefully the signing will happen on Friday to that framework that's going to work out. And that way we can get back to just some normal things other than, you know, the government taking care of what they take care of, which what that is, I have no idea.
6: Yeah, you and me both, Chris. All right, man. We'll chat again tomorrow.
25: All right, I'll see you tomorrow.
6: That's financial advisor Chris Moore from Moore Wealth Management. We need to chit-chat with Macy Gray for an update on our time saver traffic. Macy, how's our commute going?
14: 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That is a two-vehicle crash that is causing some minor delays. 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
7: From 21 Alive, I'm meteorologist Noah Gordon with your forecast. Calm, low humidity, and cool conditions for our work week. Today, a high of only about 73 degrees under partly sunny skies. Tonight, a low of 53 degrees under those mostly clear skies. Tomorrow, a few degrees warmer, a high of 77 with some afternoon rain chances. Otherwise, staying cool, calm, and quiet through our work week. I'm meteorologist Noah Gordon on WoWo 92.3 FM, 1190 AM.
1: With a look at your Ag News headlines, I'm Erin Anderson on Brownfield. A meteorologist with Aura Commodities says the past week's severe storms have left a swath of damage across the Midwest. Xander Lowry tells Brownfield.
2: As far as the Northern Plains and the Dakotas, as far south as central and southern Indiana, been upwards of 40 tornado reports over the last couple of days. Hundreds of reports of 60, 70 mile hour winds.
1: The U.S. Meat Export Federation says the U.S.-Mexico-Canada agreement is key to supporting long-term demand. Joe Sheely says the agreement has helped expand access for lower-value cuts back into the marketplace. A wheat extension educator says wheat yield losses from last week's severe weather will largely depend on the crop development stage. Dennis Pennington is with Michigan State University. I'm Erin Anderson for Brownfield.

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5: We have sunny skies, 56 degrees across WoWo land. The outlook for Monday calling for skies to be partly cloudy, low humidity with a high in the mid-70s. Good morning, I'm Brian Ford. Glad you're with us. Coming up in the news at the half hour on WoWo, 92.3 FM and 1190 AM. A Fort Wayne woman was hurt in a crash in DeKalb County late yesterday. A Blackford County man's in jail after a serious domestic violence incident. And religious freedom changes are coming to Ohio. Details on these stories and more coming up. Right now, though, national and global coverage continues at 8:32 with the latest from Fox News.
6: Fox News, I'm Therese Crowley. President Trump on Air Force One for France after securing a peace deal with Iran on his 80th birthday.
7: After more than 100 days in a state of war, there is an agreement between the United States and Iran. President Trump posting on True Social overnight saying, quote, the great deal will bring peace and security to the whole region.
6: Fox's Trey Yingston, Tel Aviv, signing ceremony Friday in Geneva. Vice President Vance spells out the nuclear ban to Fox.
8: Not just pursue a nuclear weapon, but procure or try to buy a nuclear weapon as well.
6: Ending the U.S. blockade, opening the Strait of Hormuz if there's no hitch. The Freedom 250 concert and UFC cage fight on the White House lawn came off despite stormy D.C. weather, but 11 skydivers and their pilot killed in a fiery plane crash, leaving Butler, Missouri, noon Sunday. This plane suddenly turned around for an unknown reason. 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
5: WoWo News, time is 8:33. A late Sunday afternoon crash in DeKalb County sent a Fort Wayne driver to the hospital. On State Road 3 at County Road 68, a Subaru Forester driven by a 19-year-old Auburn man slammed into the rear of a Chevy HHR as it slowed for a left turn. The Chevy driver, 53-year-old Virginia Morrison, suffered head and neck injuries and was transported for care. The Subaru driver was not hurt. The Chevy was totaled in the crash. Two Indianapolis women are injured after a sudden deer strike on I-69 in DeKalb County. Near the 328-mile marker northbound, a Subaru Forester hit a deer head-on, destroying the vehicle. The 21-year-old driver suffered head and leg pain, while her 22-year-old passenger had a cut on her forehead and head pain. Both were rushed to Parkview Hospital in Fort Wayne. Elsewhere, a Blackford County man's facing felony charges after police say a child suffered serious injuries during a domestic incident.
9: Hartford police say 21-year-old Caden Schroeder was arrested after a 3-year-old boy was brought to Riley Hospital with marks on his neck. Court documents say the child told investigators that Schroeder strangled him after he became upset about a diaper incident. CBS 4 reports Schroeder admitted to putting his hands around the child's neck during what he described as a diaper change. Sean Simney, WoWo News.
5: The child was initially evaluated at Riley Hospital before the case was referred to investigators. Two Muncie parents were arrested after deputies found a home in deplorable condition with two children living in filth. A health inspector reportedly needed a hazmat suit just to enter the residence. The children were removed from the home. Goshen has officially changed leadership at the top of its police department following a public swearing-in ceremony.
10: Andy Stevenson was sworn in Thursday night as Goshen's 23rd police chief during a ceremony at the Goshen Theater. He brings more than 30 years

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4: From 21 Alive, I'm meteorologist Noah Gordon with your forecast. Calm, low humidity, and cool conditions for our work week. Today, a high of only about 73 degrees under partly sunny skies. Tonight, a low of 53 degrees under those mostly clear skies. Tomorrow, a few degrees warmer, a high of 77 with some afternoon rain chances. Otherwise, staying cool, calm, and quiet through our work week. I'm meteorologist Noah Gordon on WoWo 92.3 FM, 1190 AM.
5: And right now, we have winds out of the northwest at 3, sunny skies across WoWo land. It's 53 degrees in Hamilton, 56 at your severe weather station. 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
6: Hey, thanks, Brian. Good morning, WoWo Land. It's Monday. Thanks for waking up and hanging out with us here on Fort Wayne's Morning News. I am your host, KB, and let's talk about this weather, because definitely a little bit cooler than we typically are this time of year. Right now, we got partly cloudy skies sitting at 58 degrees, 59, depending where you are, headed towards a high around 72. And that's really the deal here. We're going to be about 5 to 10 degrees below normal for this time of year for pretty much the remainder of our work week together. So like I said, today's high right around 72, partly sunny skies. Tomorrow, some showers likely move in, and then maybe the return of storms come Wednesday. So a lot to be aware of weather-wise, but today, a nice little break from the heat and the humidity. If you are just tuning in, though, let's chit-chat about the Bears. They are coming to Indiana. This was some big news that broke while I was on vacay last week. But I think the question now is, just how big will the impact be? We're going to chit-chat with Gary Dick from Inside Indiana Business about the latest on the Hammond Stadium project, this new economic ripple that's already being felt in northwestern Indiana. And then rumor has it, Gary actually had to sit down with Chuck Surak about a new plan to bring a world-class racing destination back here to northeast Indiana. So a lot to dive into with Gary. We'll do it straight ahead here on Fort Wayne's Morning News.
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5: The Chicago Bears have officially taken their biggest step yet toward calling Indiana home. The team's board of directors voted to advance a stadium development project in Hammond after Illinois lawmakers failed to move key legislation just a couple of weeks ago. So now economic development leaders say the impact is already being felt across Northwest Indiana. Definitely some exciting stuff. So joining us live right now to talk about it is Gary Dick from Inside Indiana Business. Hey there, Gary.
6: Hey, good morning, Kayla.
5: Let's start here. The Bears board has now voted to advance this Hammond project. Is it fair to say we've moved beyond speculation and into full-on implementation?
6: Not yet. It's close, but not yet. As you mentioned, the Bears board did vote to, quote-unquote, advance the project in Hammond, a major step, as you said, in this process. I talked to Governor Braun a few days ago, and he said he's not going to be comfortable until there's ink on paper. But he said this moves things as close to 100% as you can get. Now, a lot is still happening now. The focus continues to be on Hammond. Illinois continues to say they're going to put a deal together to keep the Bears in Illinois. The governor there, Pritzker, has said he would call a special session, but at the same time, there's been no movement in the Illinois legislature to do anything. So basically, Illinois continues to kind of be in limbo while Indiana's moving things forward. I had Hammond Mayor Tom McDermott on the show this weekend. He had said earlier that ground could be broken for a Bear Stadium in Hammond yet this summer. I said, is that realistic? And he said, yes. So it's ambitious. We'll see where things go. Things seem to be leading to Indiana, but not a done deal yet.
5: Well, then what exactly is the biggest hurdle remaining for this to really become a reality?
6: Yeah, and one of the things coming out of the interview, Kayla, is Mayor McDermott confirmed the fact that now not just one site in Hammond, but at least two sites are being looked at. There's another site. They need more property, so another site has been identified. So the Bears and the state are now going through due diligence to get things cleared up on that site. The mayor contends it's a better site. He said it's clean, free from environmental concerns, that kind of thing. So there is look at a second site that would be used for the stadium. And at the same time, people are just wondering, will Illinois actually come back with a quote-unquote Hail Mary deal to keep the Bears in Illinois? We'll see where things go there. The clock is ticking. The Bears have said they want a deal by late spring, early summer. We're there now, obviously. And the NFL is beginning, I think, to push the Bears, too, to say, hey, look, you need to make a decision on this. So I think within, just speculation on my part, but I think within the next 30 days, you know, within the next month, I think we'll have a final answer, on where things are headed.
5: Well, let me ask you this, because I heard a rumor, Gary, you know, and it kind of caught my attention. I heard that other professional sports teams have reportedly been reaching out now about Northwest Indiana. Are you hearing that, too?
6: Yes, you have good sources, because they, in fact, at least two, these are minor league franchises, but they are professional sports franchises, have picked up the phone and called Northwest Indiana and said, hey, we might be interested in what you're doing there in Northwest Indiana. And this is part of that ancillary impact of this whole Bear Stadium issue. The publicity has prompted a number of calls, in this case, a couple of professional sports franchises, but also some businesses that have said, hey, it seems to be a lot going on in Northwest Indiana. Maybe we need to be there, too. So it really has the ante when it comes to interest in that part of the state.
5: That's right. This is the place to be here in the Hoosier State. Really quick, I want to switch gears on you before I let you go, because I have to ask this as well. I also heard that you recently sat down and chit-chatted with Chuck Surak about a proposed racing complex in Auburn. I mean, this got a lot of hubbub here in our neck of the woods not too long ago. What are you hearing about this one, Gary?
6: Well, he's excited about it, and as you know, this is a pretty ambitious plan as well. With Chuck and Tom Kelly, Bill Bean, partners on this potential racetrack at the Auburn Motorsports Park, if you will, the old Cruz Auction Park site just off I-69. He told me, he said, hey, ultimately, this could be a $250 million investment between the track, the race course, a road course, but also apartments and retail and other development around. So this is a big deal. Keep an eye on this, because it's beginning to get a little bit of traction. He even said, you know, this is going to be for car enthusiasts primarily, but he's been talking to folks. He thinks ultimately there could even be an IndyCar race at this facility one day. So this is a big plan, ambitious plan. He said the consultants they've hired from, I think from Europe, have indicated it's the best spot for a motorsports investment in the country because of where it's located. So keep an eye on that one.
5: Man, a lot going on from the Bears potentially, you know, finally stamping the deal here in Hammond to major racing events in Auburn. Who knew, Gary? A lot we got into this morning. We'll check back in with you 1 week from today.
6: Okay, Kayla, you have a great week.
5: Hey, you too. That's Gary Dick from Inside Indiana Business. Everything that Gary and I talk about, you can always find online at InsideIndianaBusiness.com. Stealing some thunder from Josh Williams, talking to all the sports this morning, but he's got an update from everything that went down over the weekend, plus the UFC fight on the White House lawn last night. It's all straight ahead here on Whoa Whoa.
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5: Well, with sports time, it's 8:51. Josh Williams, that's your cue.
7: All right. Well, good morning, KB. Good morning, WoWo Land. Boy, it was a busy sports week. weekend, wasn't it? On Sunday night, we got to see the New York Knicks capture an NBA title, something they haven't done since 1973. That's right, 53 years in the makings. They were able to beat the San Antonio Spurs, and boy, they looked pretty good doing it, too. Jalen Brunson, he became the fourth player in NBA history to score 45 points in the finals clinching win. And then, of course, last night, we had the Carolina Hurricanes. They shut out the Vegas Golden Knights 3-0 in Game 6 to win their second Stanley Cup, the first time in 20 years. Hurricanes captain Jordan Staal, he became the oldest NHL player to win the Conn Smythe Trophy at the age of 37. And then you couldn't take your eyes off this one, but the UFC, they made history last night with the UFC Freedom 250. That's right, the first ever professional sporting event to be held on the White House grounds. And it was pretty exciting. Sunday night featured a couple of great performances, too. I mean, looking at it, you had Justin Gagean, who rallied to beat the previously unbeaten Ilya Topuria to capture the UFC Lightweight Championship. And in the co-main event, you had Cyril Gain, who stopped Alex Pereira to win the interim heavyweight title. Other winners included Sean O'Malley, Bo Nickel, and Marcio Ruffi. The event also featured some pretty cool things, too. There was military tributes, and there was a pretty epic flyover.

0: Yeah, that took place there on the south lawn of the White House there. And, of course, there was about 4,300 spectators on site. Many of them were military service members. The card was delayed about 20 minutes by thunderstorms that actually began before the whole main event began. But it was a pretty exciting thing. And that national anthem you heard there, that was the Zac Brown Band. There was military escorts for the fighters. And, of course, that's a walkout by President Donald Trump and UFC CEO Dana White. It was pretty amazing as fighters entered the octagon with the White House as the backdrops. It really honestly created one of the most unique settings in combat sports history. So we'll see what happens. We're still waiting for the numbers to come out there. I know that the UFC was hoping that they would get Super Bowl numbers from the Paramount streaming. So we're going to have to wait for those numbers to come out. But boy, oh boy, that was a pretty spectacular sight last night. Very Americana. We'll see you bright and early tomorrow morning at 5:20 for your first look at sports right here on Indiana's home for football.
1: Yeah, America definitely won last night. That's right. For sure, Josh. Well, news time, it's 8:54. Coming up, an update on your time saver traffic. 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
7: Current crop year, we raised Argentina by 2 million tons, small offset by a lower forecast for Uruguay, with the result of an overall increase in global soybean production of 1.6 million tons. The U.S. soybean supply and demand balance sheet made a couple small changes on the current marketing year. We raised our soybean crush forecast by 20 million bushels, reflecting strong domestic meal consumption and soybean meal exports as well. That's providing more incentive to domestic soybean crush industry. But offsetting that was a 20 million bushel reduction in our export forecast for the current marketing year. And that reduction is only reflecting some historic data revisions and census trade data applied to the first 4 months of the marketing year.
2: I'm Rod Bain reporting for the U.S. Department of Agriculture in Washington, D.C.
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14: The U.S.-Iran deal will be signed Friday in Geneva. I'm Dave Anthony, Fox News. Vice President Vance will be there, and he tells Fox,
15: people are very good over there at fighting each other. They haven't quite learned how to make peace. But I think under the president's leadership, we've turned over a new leaf. We're going to keep on working at it.
14: It's called a memorandum of understanding, extending the ceasefire while nuclear negotiations continue and allowing shipping flowing again through the Strait of Hormuz. And oil prices are falling as a result, down more than 5%. Gas is a half dollar cheaper than the peak of the Iran price surge last month. Analyst Tripp Lundberg tells Fox,
16: it may end up to be the peak for the whole year, depending on whether the agreement to end the Iran war and the full opening of the Strait of Hormuz is actually imminent.
14: Iran had demanded Israel stop its attacks in Lebanon as part of the deal, and Fox's Trey Yinks reports from Tel Aviv.
17: Israeli ground forces remain in the south of Lebanon. There are reports of an Israeli strike in southern Lebanon this morning, and the Israelis certainly will be looking to the north, where Iran-backed Hezbollah remains in Lebanese territory. And so Israeli officials certainly are not happy with this agreement. But the bottom line here, President Trump didn't want an endless war in the Middle East. He wanted a situation that would address his key priority, and that was ensuring that Iran never had a path to a nuclear weapon. And those are exactly the detailed discussions that are going to take place over the next 60 days.
14: President Trump's on his way to France for a G7 summit of world leaders to talk about Iran and also the war in Ukraine. Federal investigators will be in Missouri the day after a plane crashed and burned after takeoff from Butler, killing all 12 people on board.
18: Now, that flight was carrying a group of passengers preparing for a tandem skydive with some of their family members left behind at the airport where they tragically witnessed this fiery crash.
14: Fox's Todd Pyro. Two helicopters collided in midair in Rio de Janeiro, Brazil, killing 6 people inside both, including American singer Oliver Tree. 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
22: 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We'll see the sun today, and currently it's 56 and sunny. The high today is in the 70s. Good morning, I'm Macy Gray. Thanks for joining us. 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A 6-year-old Kokomo boy was hospitalized after being pulled from a retention pond Sunday morning. Police say the autistic child was reported missing from the 600 block of Elk Drive and was found about 20 minutes later in the water near Beachwalk Lane. His condition has not been released. 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
26: From 21 Alive, I'm meteorologist Noah Gordon with your forecast. Calm, low humidity, and cool conditions for our work week. Today, a high of only about 73 degrees under partly sunny skies. Tonight, a low of 53 degrees under those mostly clear skies. Tomorrow, a few degrees warmer, a high of 77 with some afternoon rain chances. Otherwise, staying cool, calm, and quiet through our work week. I'm meteorologist Noah Gordon on WOWO 92.3 FM, 1190 AM.
22: Currently it's sunny and 56. Columbia City it's 52. Decatur it's 53. This week will be a welcome reprieve to the heat and humidity we've had, with highs in the low 70s all week and possible showers. Enjoy the spring temperatures while you can, because it'll be hot and humid again next week. I'm Macy Gray on WOWO. Up next, Glenn Beck. Have a wonderful rest of your Monday.
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0: for the burned out bus, the broken windows, the hospital bills. Why is the taxpayer on the hook for this? I think the city should start fining the franchises. If the franchise won't stand up against this stuff, then the city should start fining them. Your fans, and they'll all say, these aren't our fans. Well, they're doing it in your name. So what are you doing to make sure you say you're not a fan of ours? What are you doing to say, not in our name? Don't do it. You know, let the people who profit from the passion pay for the carnage that the passion is now producing. The people who beat that guy, who threw the bottle, who fired the shots, find him, prosecute him, put him in prison. If that's what the facts warrant, then that's, you know, you put somebody else in a hospital bed, I think you should charge it like attempted murder. That wasn't a crime of passion. You're just an animal. That's it. It's not a riot. It's a crime against another human being. And I don't really count you as another human being. Here's the warning, and I want you to really hear it. A free society cannot survive if it requires a police state to hold it together. That's the whole game. That's it. That's it. You cannot have a free society if every time your team wins, you go out and try to kill people. You decide, I'm going to tear the whole city down. I'm going to set things on fire. I'm going to shoot people. I'm going to go into a Five Guys and I'm going to steal the food, and then I'm going to beat the people behind the counter with a chair. You can't have a free society. Liberty depends on you governing yourself. You can have a bottle. You can even have the worst thing inside of you say, oh, I got a bottle in my hand. I should throw it at that guy because I'm celebrating. And then the human part of you should say, hey, dummy, don't do that. What are you doing? And not because a cop is watching, but because that guy knows better. The moment you have a society where they just don't know any better, that the people on the street just don't know, and I don't buy that at all. Here's what they know. Nobody's going to do anything about it. I can get away with this over and over and over again. We taught everybody at BLM, you can march. Oh, that's not marching. That's burning cities down. What Martin Luther King did was march. What BLM did was burn cities down. What the Knicks fans did is not celebrating. That's burning cities down. The days of burning our cities down to the ground, they got to come to an end. Enough is enough. And if the decent people, the leaders, the athletes, the ones who make millions of dollars because people go to see them, if they don't get on those megaphones and end it now, you know what? Then I guarantee you some authoritarian with a badge and a boot will end it all for all of us. And maybe there's a few people that want that, but the vast majority of Americans don't. You know, if you act like an animal, I guess you need to be kept in a cage. You know, I keep coming back to the people who changed the world. It was King. It was Gandhi. It was a carpenter from Nazareth. Every one of them faced violence, real violence, far worse than a lost basketball game, or even less understandable, a win. And every one of them refused to pick up a chair. They refused to become the thing that they were fighting. This isn't even that they're fighting. They're not even fighting. The Knicks won. They're not fighting. They're not sad. This is their happy. I'd hate to see them pissed off. The refusal to act like an animal is what built every nice thing we have. The mob in Times Square is what tears it down. So enough. Enough is enough. On almost every front, I think America has had enough. But this one is easy. This one's right there. Athletes, the NBA, stand up. Do it today. Do it today, you cowards. Say it clearly. Say it now. Mean it. We will not be celebrated this way. Do that much. Just the basics. I know you're busy lecturing us about all kinds of other things. Love, you got to lecture us about love all the time. Why don't you just take a day and stand up and say, hey, we'd like to have nice things. And we can't have nice things, kids, if you behave this way. So don't behave this way. Or you'll become my father. You don't want me to stop this car. Do I need to stop this car? You don't want me to stop this car. That's what the NBA should say. Today, the players should be out front. Will they? No. Because the NBA can't police their own. Back in a minute. All right, let me tell you about the International Fellowship. I think one of the most important questions a Christian can ask is, you know, if I had been there, what would I have done? If I had been there when the Good Samaritan found the man on the side of the road, would I have stopped? If I had been there when people were hungry, would I have shared what I had? If I had been there when somebody needed help, would I be the person who showed up? We all like to think we would, but the truth is, I don't know. You kind of have to wonder because, you know, those opportunities don't exist, or at least that's what you think. They actually do exist. Right now, there are people in Israel living in extraordinary circumstances who just need to know, hey, you're not alone. That's it. You're not alone. So I'm proud to partner with the International Fellowship of Christians and Jews. 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
9: So, did we get a peace deal with Iran over the weekend or what? We'll talk about what did or did not happen Monday, 3 to 6 on WoWo.
0: So, you know what I really love about, I love about sports, you know, they do this a lot with Olympics. I like it when there's a story behind it. So you know what you're rooting for, you know what I mean? I mean, the idea that, you know, they haven't won a championship since 1973, and the Knicks won against the Spurs, did they not, in 73? But they haven't won for over 50 years. So here they are in the finals, and they got a guy on the team, Jalen Brunson, I think his name was. He becomes MVP. This guy, this should have been the story, but it wasn't the story because all we were talking about the next day was, did you see what the Knicks fans did? This guy, he signs to the Knicks in 2022. Everybody lambasts him because he's undersized, unathletic. He's a guard who's never been a true number one option. Everybody was like, he can't handle the pressure of Madison Square Garden, blah, blah, blah. But everybody overlooks all the intangibles and his integrity and his pedigree, his dad. His dad is Rick Brunson, former Knicks player and current assistant coach, who was in the 1999 finals run and taught his son resilience, resilience, resilience. So now Jalen and Rick, father and son, the first father and son duo to both play in finals for the Knicks. They win because father and son, heart, skill, family legacy, working together, overcomes the physical limitations and the external noise and all of this stuff. And they bring, as a family, father and son get to help bring a win in. The kid that was just too small to do it, not talented enough to do it, becomes the NBA or the MVP of the game that brings the championship home to the Knicks for the first time in 55 years. That's what the story should have been. But nope. Because they're fans. And I know the Knicks will say, they're not our fans. They're not our fans. Well, they claim to be your fans. Can you imagine if my fans were doing that or somebody who claimed to be my fans? You think the press would care? You're damn right they would.
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16: A stock market surge. I'm Dave Anthony, Fox News, lifting the Dow to a new all-time high as it rises more than 600 points as the price of oil drops more than 5%, reacting to the deal between the U.S. and Iran. Vice President Vance intends to sign the agreement Friday and tells CBS this morning be skeptical of what Iran is saying.
17: The hardliners in the Iranian system will overemphasize the benefits that Iran gets while underemphasizing all the things that they have to concede and all the things they have to provide in order to get these benefits.
16: The ceasefire is extended 60 days in this agreement. Fox's Trey Yingst reports from Tel Aviv.
18: We will initially see the Strait of Hormuz opening again, and in response, the United States will lift the naval blockade of Iranian ports. It's this 60-day window that's critical to look at as it relates to Iran's nuclear program, and if they're actually serious about making these concessions that they have indicated they will.
16: President Trump will soon land in Geneva and then go to France for a summit of world leaders from G7 countries. They have congratulated him on the Iran deal in advance.
19: It was last G7 summit in Canada when the president left early. He left a day early amid tensions between Iran and Israel. And then he faced major pushback from the G7 leaders who have never supported strikes on Iran in this Iran conflict. They've been very frustrated with the closing of the strait, the rise in energy prices. So all of this now as the president arrives here.
16: Fox's Aisha Hazmi in Geneva. Another topic at the G7, the war in Ukraine after another Russian bombardment left at least 11 people dead overnight.
20: Ukraine.
12: Ukraine's Air Force reports 70 missiles and more than 600 drones were launched by Russia. In Kharkiv, authorities say five rescue workers were killed in a drone attack on the site of an earlier strike. Multiple civilian locations, including apartment blocks, suffered damage as projectiles landed across the country.
16: That's Fox's Jonathan Savage. 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
21: 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We'll see the sun today and hang out in the low 70s. Currently, it's 58. Good morning. I'm Macy Gray. 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Indiana Michigan Power said restoration efforts were nearly complete after Thursday's storms. Most remaining outages were in Elkhart, where crews continued repairs overnight. The utility expected all customers still without power to have service restored by Sunday. And a Blackford County man is jailed after a shooting and a nearly 25-mile police chase. According to Wayne TV, Montpelier police found a man with multiple gunshot wounds Friday evening before a suspect fled in a car. 28-year-old Vincent Wesley was later arrested and is facing charges including attempted murder and aggravated battery. 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If you have experience providing care and would like to serve on an award-winning team, call Visiting Angels at 482-CARE. That's 482-2273. 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
26: From 21 Alive, I'm meteorologist Noah Gordon with your forecast. Calm, low humidity, and cool conditions for our work week. Today, a high of only about 73 degrees under partly sunny skies. Tonight, a low of 53 degrees under those mostly clear skies. Tomorrow, a few degrees warmer, a high of 77 with some afternoon rain chances. Otherwise, staying cool, calm, and quiet through our work week. I'm meteorologist Noah Gordon on WoWo 92.3 FM, 1190 AM.
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0: go jump off that cliff. Okay. You've got all of these people that are coming out. Just read the story at glennbeck.com and you'll find all of the names of these people, but they're all the same. They're framing this whole thing as Kremlin propaganda. Like Tulsi Gabbard is now working for the Kremlin. Have you ever noticed when outsiders get close to auditing foreign entanglements, surveillance powers, risky overseas labs, the defenses go nuclear? All of a sudden, it's got to be stopped. It's the worst problem ever. They just go crazy. To me, it feels like fear of exposure. And maybe not all of them, but somebody in that web is applying enormous pressure. Stop this. You know, because real sunlight on how FISA has been used and biolab funding, past ops, threatens the whole machine. The one that kept us entangled, spending billions while Americans are struggling at home. Yeah, I'd like to know how that happened. Wouldn't you? Yeah. Kind of reminds me of, you know, what I learned the hard way in my own life. If you want to fix yourself, just talking about you, not the country or anything else, just you, radical honesty is required. When you live in lies, which as an alcoholic, I was absolutely living in absolute lies. I was lying to myself and everybody else. I'm not an alcoholic. I don't have a problem. What are you talking about? I'm fine. Uh-huh. When you protect the addiction or the cover-up, you'll burn everything down before admitting the truth. You will.
1: I tell you what, I'm not gonna. I won't pass 702. That section is gonna tell you that right now.
0: Really? Uh huh. Those who change, those who heal, are the ones who surrender to the light. And that's what America needs right now. Not more secrets, not more trust us. Trump, call their bluff. Don't blink. Be the badass. They're not going to let FISA actually lapse, and I'd applaud if they did. They need it too much. Use this moment. Leverage it for real reform. Tie it to the Save America Act priorities like you just said you would. Border security, spending restraint, ending endless foreign adventures without any kind of accountability. Audit these programs properly. Pressure for what we need. Transparency, declassification, where it serves the people. Reforms that protect Americans first. It's not zero for some. This could be a win-win kind of, the hard kind. They'll get their surveillance tool with real oversight and warrants, and we get sunlight on the biolabs, the foreign funding webs, the surveillance abuses. The American people win when the powerful are afraid of us knowing the truth, not the other way around. And history, I mean, it shows the cycle over and over again. Church committee, post-Snowden, Russiagate. Every time the people demand answers, the machine fights back. This is the machine. Courage breaks it. Being willing to lose breaks it. Look at the persecuted Christians. Many times they're the happiest people. The gates of hell have opened up against them. You know why they're happy? They're standing in the truth. They know what the truth is. Or the founders that risked everything against tyranny. Lives, fortune, sacred honor. Some of them lost everything. They weren't complaining about it because truth gave them the courage to do it and the hope. Kind of like, you know, you were born for a time such as this. That's you. You can admit it or not, but that's the truth. You were born for this time. These problems. We don't need more idols of power or endless wars. We need truth. We need self-reliance. We need faith. Faith in God. Faith in ourselves. Faith that, you know, we'll get our crap together one of these days. We'll get our crap together and we'll stand up and go, you know what? I'm kind of tired of this stuff. You know, we'll create a neighborhood that treat each other right. A country that rejects living by lies. One of these days we're going to get it. It's going to happen. And it's going to happen. We're either going to do it the easy way or it's going to happen the hard way. Believe me. Believe me. God wins every time. When you're living in a lie, it always comes down. It always comes down. The longer you wait to go, okay, maybe I'm an alcoholic. You know, the longer it takes you to say that, the harder it's going to be to get back up on your feet. But you'll get back on your feet. I just rather do it before it. I've done it before. It sucks. It sucks. But the longer we wait, keep investigating, Mr. President. Appoint the disruptors. They're afraid of him. Threaten that they're going to make him permanent. And you call your representative. Demand they choose America over the machine. Tell, you know, send a strong message to Cornyn. You don't have to go after the Republicans. They got 50 votes. You need to talk to Thune. Hey, Thune, what are you waiting for? Pass it with 50 votes. And then feed hope. Because it's coming. It's coming. Good stuff is coming. Reject the fear. This isn't the end. This is a reckoning. It's going to be ugly. It's going to be an ugly reckoning. But you know what? On the other side of reckoning, restoration. A healed republic. Happier families. Free people. I don't know. That sounds pretty good. I say they're bluffing. Call her bluff. More in a second. Rapid radios. It's annoying that everything has to be so complicated now. You know, every device needs an app. And of course, every app needs an account. And every account needs a password, verification code, security question. Apparently the name of your first grade teacher. I don't even. God, I just bought a new camera recently and it's got an app for it. I'm just like, I just want to load it into my phone. That's all I want to do. Just into my pick. Can we just do that? Nope. Apparently I signed in once. Now I don't know what the password is. I don't even know what email I used for it because it didn't come to me. I said, would you like to send us us to send you an email? Yep. I didn't get it. All right. So I guess I'm just going to go back to using my phone for pictures, I guess. Look, you don't need all that complexity in your life. You don't. I want you to talk about getting some rapid radios. Okay, if you're in business, it's great. You have family, you have a farm, you have a ranch like we do. You're traveling with your family anywhere. You're going to the 4th of July with your family. Oh, they're going to get lost. Somebody's going to go for ice cream or something, and then they're going to be gone, and you're going to be like, I don't know where they are. And you'll get lost, and then it'll be 2 days later. It'll be like Gilligan's Island for a while. You'll be eating coconut cream pie that Ginger made for you or whoever. I mean, it'll get ugly unless you have maybe something simple like rapid radios. 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
15: 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Corn is up on fund and technical buying. July corn up 2 1/2 at 4.15 1/4. September corn up 2 1/4 at 4.23. The wheat complex is mostly lower. Live cattle are mostly higher. 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June lives down 2 at 249.85. August feeders up 117 at 358.60. Hogs are mixed on spread trade. July lean hogs are up 60 cents at 98.05. August lean hogs are unchanged at 96.35. I'm Megan Grebner, Brownfield Ag News.
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0: Yeah. 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
5: President Trump has just landed in France. I'm Dave Anthony, Fox News, where he'll gather with world leaders at a summit of G7 countries.
6: This may be a little bit awkward for these G7 leaders, including Emmanuel Macron, because remember, none of these leaders supported President Trump or the U.S. in these military strikes on Iran.
5: Fox's Aisha Hosni in Geneva, where the president first landed before taking a helicopter across the Swiss border. While flying there, the president posted on Truth Social, ships are starting to move out of the Strait of Hormuz, many loaded up with oil. Getting Iran to reopen the strait is a big part of an agreement Vice President Vance will sign Friday in Geneva, he tells CBS This Morning.
7: But you also have the long-term commitment that Iran will never develop or procure a nuclear weapon. Those are two very big wins for the American people. I think the important thing to understand is that the agreement is fundamentally built around a two-step verification process.
5: There is a big stock market surge reacting to the deal. The Dow up 640 points after hitting a new all-time high this morning. The NASDAQ gaining more than 650. Oil prices are falling more than 5%. Why is a big question in Butler, Missouri. The day after a plane full of skydivers went down, killing them all, as some of their relatives who were there to see the skydive watched the fiery crash.
8: According to Flight Radar, this single-engine prop plane took off around 11:30 a.m. There were clear skies, great weather for flying, but after reaching about 1,300 feet, something happened, and the plane started to turn before plummeting to the ground, catching fire and killing all 12 people on board.
5: Fox's Garrett Tenney, another crash being investigated in Rio de Janeiro, two helicopters collided, killing all six people.
6: One of the victims is American singer-songwriter Oliver Tree. The 32-year-old was in Brazil after wrapping up the south leg of his world's first world tour in Sao Paulo earlier this month.
5: That's Carly Shimkus. 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
9: 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Quick action from neighbors helped prevent a tragedy during a late-night emergency on Fort Wayne's southeast side.
10: Several Good Samaritans rescued an elderly woman from a house fire on Fort Wayne's southeast side. Firefighters found an attic fire at a home on Gaywood Drive Saturday night. Before crews arrived, neighbors broke a window and carried the woman to safety. Macy Gray, WoWo News.
9: Fire crews say the woman was not injured. And a missing 6-year-old boy was rescued from a retention pond in Kokomo and flown to an Indianapolis hospital. Police say the child was found about 20 minutes after he was reported missing. His condition remains unknown. 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
13: From 21 Alive, I'm meteorologist Noah Gorman with your forecast. Calm, low humidity, and cool conditions for our work week. Today, a high of only about 73 degrees under partly sunny skies. Tonight, a low of 53 degrees under those mostly clear skies. Tomorrow, a few degrees warmer, a high of 77 with some afternoon rain chances. Otherwise, staying cool, calm, and quiet through our work week. I'm meteorologist Noah Gorman on WoWo 92.3 FM, 1190 AM.
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review. If I was reviewing that for a pay, it would just be that. Glenn Beck says, wow. I mean, what else do you say of that? That's awful. Awful. Are you going to watch that? Do you want to hang out with people who are watching that? You want to know people who are like, did you see Bette Midler and the You Fascists Are Going to Lose? That song, we were tearing it up last night. Wow. Let me give you another one. Here's cut three. We get there together.

0: under
1: It's
0: 60.
1: A big step for our country.
0: It is. Now, how are they going to do that?
1: It's not an easy thing to do. I'll be honest about that.
0: Of course not. No,
1: we haven't rushed into it. We've looked carefully at the evidence.
0: Yeah,
1: and we'll have to adapt
0: to
1: our approach as technology changes.
0: Yeah. What could that possibly be? Kier, what could that possibly be that he's come up with? Because they've been thinking about it for a long time. You know what it is? Facial ID. Yeah. All the kids, all they have to do is just when you want to go to a website, you just have facial ID. That's it. Not a problem. Jason, I'm trying to remember. There was something like that that Keir Starmer has been trying to get for a long time. What is that called?
2: Digital ID?
0: Digital ID. Wow. So all they'll need is digital ID, and that will let them onto the right. Now, he's not doing, you don't think he's doing this because he's been trying to do this, and they've used every excuse in the book, and they just want to absolute control of everybody, what you do, where you go, what you buy, who you talk to. They can track you at all times if you have digital ID. But he's not doing it because of that. He's doing it because there's a kid problem with social media, right? Because of what happened in Ireland.
2: 100%. That's why he's doing it. Yeah. And that's also, I'm sure, that's why he's dressed up as Mr. Rogers. Because he just wants to show that it's for the kid's safety. You know, look at put that picture up if you can again. I think even his wardrobe was crap. He's Mr. Rogers. Look how innocent that looks. He's just for your kid's safety. Shut up, Keir Starmer. The reason they're going for kids is because everybody can get on board with that, right? That's the easier way to accept it as a populace. It's like, oh, it's for the protection of our most vulnerable.
0: Ricky, what is his popularity rating? Doesn't he have a popularity rating of like 4?
3: Well, let me look that up. Stand by. I'm sure.
0: It sounds like
3: a
0: joke, but I think it's sigil. I think it's single digits. I think it's single digits.
3: Oh, I think you're right. Let me look that up while you guys continue to bash Keir Starmer.
0: Yeah, okay. Yeah. We're not bashing him. We're saying he's what a hero he is. He studied this for a long time. And all they need is digital ID, and they got it. They got it fixed.
2: So from Politics UK, they pulled out a few more, details of this. It says user-to-user apps where people create, share, and interact with content. So they're including TikTok, Instagram, Snapchat, YouTube, X, Facebook will be banned for anyone under 16. Now, they put in the caveat here. Don't worry. Adults can still access social media through age checks like facial recognition, digital IDs, passports, and credit cards.
0: Oh.
2: I wonder what they really want out of this, Glenn. Could it be any more obvious?
0: No, I can't think of any. You know what they won't be able to access, guarantee you? Even though they just said you can, they will not be able to access X. Guarantee it. Because Musk is not going to play with this. He won't. He won't. Really? You want me to do what exactly? No. We got to focus. But anyway, he's not going to play that game, and they're going to, because they've been after him. They want him done, and so they're going to come after him. You watch.
3: He stands between an 18% and 23% favorability rate.
0: Shut up! I thought it was single digits. Really? He's that high?
3: I don't think that's high.
0: No, I meant that you have to be high. If you were part of him and said, yeah, I'm for him. Yeah, I get it. Okay. It's amazing how many people fall for this stuff, even though it is so obvious. You know, it used to be kind of subtle. Now it's so obvious. He's been talking about digital ID forever. He has used every excuse under the sun. But now we're going to get it with your children. We're just going to do it because we're going to protect your children, because it's just wrong what's happening. These companies, they have to be held accountable. Because did you see that poor man? All he was trying to do was just help that other man breathe by putting a big slit in his throat while pinning him down on the street. That's all he was doing. Because I heard somebody on the street said they couldn't breathe. And so I think that was the same story. And if it's not, we'll just go with that. Because that's what he was trying to do. He was trying to just, you know, just put like a little trach in his throat so he could breathe. I'm sure that's what it was. And then social media turned it into something, you know, horrid and tawdry. And that's why we need digital ID so we can track your children for the rest of their lives. And you too. Okay, Kier. That's great. God, I'm glad I am American. All right, back in just a second. Feels like the country has a little momentum again, but if there's one thing history teaches us, is momentum is not the same thing as victory. As conservatives, we have a really bad habit of relaxing the moment things start to go our way. We start thinking, oh, the fight's over. I got that guy in, so everything's going to be fine. Yeah. The other side never stops organizing. Okay. 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They never stop playing the long game. 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
14: Soybeans are down. Corn and cattle are up. Hogs are mixed. Hello, I'm Megan Grebner with your commodity market update on Brownfield. When it comes to short stature corn, it all started with Stein. For decades, they've been focused on unique hybrids that deliver top yields. Stein invented short stature corn, then perfected it. Stein has yield. Soybeans are lower on fund and technical selling. July beans unchanged at 11.13 and a half. August beans down three quarters at 11.18. Corn is mostly higher on technical support. July corn's up 2 1/4 at 4.15. September corn up 2 at 422 and 3 quarters. The wheat complex is mixed. Live and feeder cattle are up. August live's up 85 at 242.02. October live's up 127 at 235.07. August feeders are up 250 at 359.92. Hogs are mixed on spread trade. July lean hogs up 15 at 97.60. August lean hogs down 42 at 95.92. I'm Megan Grebner for Brownfield.
15: Hey everybody, Casey Hendrickson here. So, did we get a peace deal with Iran over the weekend or what? But we'll talk about what did or did not happen Monday, 3 to 6 on WoWo.
0: Welcome to the Glenn Beck program. Ricky, is there anything that we've missed that we need to hit here on our way out?
3: Did you want to hear from Torch Insider Nicole, who is always
0: Take that as a no. Well, I don't know why I can't hear you again. We didn't fix that from Friday. Can we find out why I can't hear her? I can hear her off the air. Can't hear her on the air. It's not a problem. Not a problem for me. all right. Let's have that fixed if we can for tomorrow. We are going to bring some good news to you tomorrow. I've got a new theory that I'm working on, and I think you're going to like it. Also, we'll tell you about how the Somalis all across the U.S., including a Minnesota daycare center, fund 85% of the donations to the Utah Democrat House hopeful, Liban Mohammed. Somalis. And they're, wow, because there's so much poverty with the Somalis in Minnesota. Yet this guy's getting 85% of his donations. And they're coming from a Minnesota daycare center as well to a Utah Democrat that's running for the House. Huh. That's interesting, isn't it? More tomorrow. May God save the Republic.
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0: I can't believe it's been 4 years since the overturn of Roe, but tragically, abortions have continued to rise. Today, the abortion pill accounts for more than 60% of all abortions. 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
1: 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And our top local story. Power restoration work is winding down across northern Indiana after a major round of severe weather.
2: Indiana Michigan Power said restoration efforts were nearly complete after Thursday's storms. Most remaining outages were in the Elkhart area, where crews continued repairs overnight. The utility expected all customers still without power to have service restored by Sunday. Brian Ford, WOWO News.
1: Crews have been working around the clock since the storms moved through the region. And the FDA has classified a recall of more than 900 cases of Alfredo sauce at its highest risk level over possible salmonella contamination. The recall stemmed from a dry milk powder ingredient supplied to the manufacturer. The product was distributed in more than 40 states, including Indiana. 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
2: It's time now for the Midday Market Report for Friday, June 12th. We're seeing strong gains across the board in the grain markets. Checking prices in the last few minutes, July corn up 4.25 at 4.15. July soybeans gaining about 3.25 at 11.18.20. July wheat jumping almost 6.25 at 5.91.40. Livestock markets at midday are seeing some pressure. June live cattle sliding 2.60 at 2.49. June lean hogs down 0.25 at 92.50. I'm Brian Ford, and that's your Midday Market Report.
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8: Rising for 4 weeks in a row, along with the cost of lumber, roofing, and other materials. Also, there's been a sharp drop in sentiment in the South, the nation's largest home building region, and the biggest drop there in nearly 3 years. Still, most home builder stocks are seeing some modest gains right now, while the rest of Wall Street is rallying after the U.S. and Iran said they've reached an interim peace agreement and reopened the Strait of Hormuz. They're kicking off negotiations over Iran's nuclear program over the next 2 months, but right now the Dow is up 1.25%. The tech-heavy NASDAQ, the real gainer, up nearly 3%. The S&P 500 up almost 2%. And oil down to $80.58 a barrel. And the UK has become the latest country to ban children under the age of 16 from using social media apps like Snapchat or TikTok. That starts early next year.
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3: From 21 Alive, I'm meteorologist Noah Gordon with your forecast. Calm, low humidity, and cool conditions for our work week. Today, a high of only about 73 degrees under partly sunny skies. Tonight, a low of 53 degrees under those mostly clear skies. Tomorrow, a few degrees warmer, a high of 77 with some afternoon rain chances. Otherwise, staying cool, calm, and quiet through our work week. I'm meteorologist Noah Gordon on WoWoWo 92.3 FM, 1190 AM.
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9: Hey everybody, Casey Hendrickson here. So, did we get a peace deal with Iran over the weekend or what? We'll talk about what did or did not happen Monday, 3 to 6 on WoWoWo.

0: And it's interesting, the experience that so many people from other countries are having coming to this one. I encourage you to pay attention to it. They're seeing this country with fresh eyes because they're coming from other countries and they are blown away by how awesome it is. They are going to a Buc-ee's. I love Buc-ee's, by the way. I took my kid to a football camp last weekend, the weekend before this past one. We stopped at a Buc-ee's in Crossville, Tennessee, in between Nashville and Knoxville. We were going to a University of Tennessee football camp, my 15-year-old. The place was flooded. People walking in there, their eyes open from all walks of life, just thinking, my God, America's so amazing that our gas stations are kick-ass. A Buc-ee's is better than almost anything that other countries have produced as a way to just get gas. I don't get paid. They're not a sponsor. They should be. It should be Clay and Buck, brought to you by Buc-ee's. I would put every dollar of spare money I have into Buc-ee's right now. Everybody's running around with SpaceX, so I got to buy SpaceX stock. I would put every spare dollar I have in Buc-ee's. There are kids taking field trips to a gas station in America, blown away. All these Europeans, all these Latin Americans, all these Asians, they're flooding the country right now. Millions of them to attend their country soccer games. And do you know what they're saying? My God, America's amazing. They love America more than Democrats do. Sometimes you have to look at your country with fresh eyes. That's what I was thinking as I was watching the World Cup. I was also thinking, I really do wish we had a national service requirement in the United States. You know, the Mormon mission, the kids, they go off and they advocate for the Mormon faith and they go all over the world and they live in perilous environments and they have to just walk around and tell people how awesome the Mormon faith is. What if we required every American to actually leave the country, young 18-year-olds, for 2 years, and they had to go extol American exceptionalism around the world? They had to go and just do service projects like the Peace Corps. Do you know what every one of those American kids, white, black, Asian, and Hispanic, would do the moment they stepped off an airplane and came back to American soil? They would kiss the ground that they walk on. Because they don't see with fresh eyes how fortunate they are to be here. And I'm thinking about that with Warren Buffett. It's like a great story. I think it's one that should be talked about way more. Warren Buffett said, hey, if you think about the world, there's 8 billion of us. If you think about the world, everybody gets a marble. What is it? 350 million of those marbles would be United States marbles. I'm not great at math, but I believe that means 7.7 billion people live in another country. No matter what stage of life you are in, no matter how much money you have, no matter what is going on in your life right now, if you were given the option of trading your United States residence marble and just putting it into that box and drawing out that big vase, drawing out another marble, not one single American should make that risk because the odds of you drawing a better marble are infinitely low. The people visiting here for the World Cup see it. Somehow young Democrat voters don't. That's a problem. That's something that has to be fixed, no matter what the price of oil and gas is. All right, we got loaded lines. I'm going to take a bunch of your calls. We only have one guest today. Big primary runoff tomorrow in the state of Georgia. Burt Jones, who is running for governor, is going to join us there. Georgians have a big decision to make tomorrow. Otherwise, just me and you. Buck will be back, I think, on Thursday is the plan. But I got you Monday, Tuesday, Wednesday. We'll take your calls. We'll continue to roll. And I want to talk with you guys about my friends at SuperSure. 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
7: 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July beans up 2 at 11.15 and a half. August beans up 1 and a quarter at 11.20. Corn is up on fund and technical buying. July corn is up 2 at 414 and three quarters. September corn up 1 and three quarters at 422 and a half. The wheat complex is mixed. Live and feeder cattle are higher on technical support. The trade's also waiting for direct business to develop. August live's up 77 at 241.95. August feeders up 260 at 360.02. Hogs are mostly lower on spread trade and demand uncertainty. July lean hogs down 12 at 97.32. August lean hogs down 15 at 96.20. I'm Megan Grebner for Brownfield.
8: Hey everybody, Casey Hendrickson here. So, did we get a peace deal with Iran over the weekend or what? We'll talk about what did or did not happen Monday, 3 to 6 on WoWo.
0: Welcome back in, Clay and Buck. We are rolling through the program. We're going to have a ton of your talkbacks and your calls. We have loaded lines right now. Let me try to run through as many different ones as I can. And where should we start? A lot of Iran questions. Also, let's start here. Steve in Westchester County, New York, WOR land. What you got for us, Steve?
9: I'd like to offer a potential answer to your question of what has happened since 2003 in this country. And that would be that in 2003, if you were a six-year-old American citizen, you were still going through a number of years of school and getting indoctrinated. And now you're 29 years old, and you've possibly voted in 11 elections since you became of age to vote. And I think a lot has to do with the, unfortunately, the indoctrination that young people have received in regards to unappreciating this country.
0: Thank you for the call. Look, I think it's the number one issue that we are facing. And this is me kind of diving into my history world. But we have a unique choice to make. And I'm going to get to all your calls. You can load up the lines at 800-282-2882. The story that we tell about American history is one that is the most profoundly important, I think, in the country. Is it a story that celebrates heroism, courage, and the fact that American history bends towards righteousness? In other words, we constantly are endeavoring to create a more perfect union, and we are going to celebrate all who have helped to make that happen. Or are we going to be a country that constantly picks at the scabs and the flaws and the failures of this country over the past 250 years? Are we going to be a ceiling or a floor? Democrats pick at the scabs. They focus on the floor. Republicans focus on the greatness. I think that's how we advance.
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16: The Iran deal is signed. I'm Chris Foster, Fox News. President Trump says there's an agreement to end the 108-day-old military conflict with Iran, and the Strait of Hormuz will be fully open to shipping traffic this week.
17: The deal's all signed. And the strait is already partially opened. As you know, they're doing a little hunting for a couple of mines that they've already found. But it's essentially ships are starting to go out now. On Friday, it'll be completely open.
16: He says the text of the deal will come sometime after Friday when a signing ceremony is scheduled. Oil prices are falling and stock markets are rallying. The Dow is up around 700 points today. At least 11 people are reported killed in Russian airstrikes across Ukraine, and a historic religious site is badly damaged.
18: Kyiv-Pechersk Lavra in Ukraine's capital is a monastery with origins in the 11th century. It was on fire overnight, just one location hit in a massive Russian bombardment. Ukrainian Prime Minister Yulia Severodenko called it a brutal assault on our people and our heritage. Jonathan Savage, Fox News.
16: Russia blames the monastery damage on a U.S.-made Patriot missile used by Ukraine for air defense. Ukraine says no, there's wreckage of a Russian drone. The Supreme Court declines to hear the case of a former Trump campaign aide who wants to sue over surveillance.
19: After Carter Page was spied on for his work as a foreign policy advisor to then-candidate Trump in 2016, the Justice Department's Inspector General found the FBI's warrants to the FISA court asking to spy on Page were filled with errors. They were also criticized for relying on a dossier compiled by ex-British spy Christopher Steele. Page settled with the Justice Department under President Trump for over $1 million, with a DOJ spokesman saying the investigation against Page had been a political sham. Much of this related to the so-called Russia collusion investigation into the president himself. But lower court said Page waited too long to file his lawsuit against the former FBI director and other federal officials.
16: It's Fox's Jessica Rosenthal. 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
3: partly cloudy skies, 67 degrees, headed for an afternoon high in the mid-70s. Good afternoon, I'm Brian Ford. Here's what's happening. Severe storms spawned at least six tornadoes across northeast Indiana Thursday night, according to the National Weather Service. Three EF1 twisters struck Huntington County, with confirmed touchdowns also reported in Wabash, Jay, LaGrange, Steuben, and Kosciuszko counties. Authorities continue to evaluate storm damage across the region. Meanwhile, a violent start in Montpelier turns into a long pursuit. Police say Vincent Wesley fled after a shooting victim was found with multiple gunshot wounds. He was caught after a 25-mile chase. And the FDA has issued its most serious recall classification for more than 900 cases of Alfredo sauce. The product may contain salmonella because of a recalled dry milk powder ingredient. It was distributed in more than 40 states, including Indiana, Ohio, and Michigan. 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
25: From 21 Alive, I'm meteorologist Noah Gordon with your forecast. Calm, low humidity, and cool conditions for our work week. Today, a high of only about 73 degrees under partly sunny skies. Tonight, a low of 53 degrees under those mostly clear skies. Tomorrow, a few degrees warmer, a high of 77 with some afternoon rain chances. Otherwise, staying cool, calm, and quiet through our work week. I'm meteorologist Noah Gordon on WoWo 92.3 FM, 1190 AM.
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8: Hey everybody, Casey Hendrickson here. So, did we get a peace deal with Iran over the weekend or what? We'll talk about what did or did not happen Monday, 3 to 6 on WoWo.

0: Mormon, but to let people know that we are all children of God and that we are all loved by him. Well, and that
1: that is a great story. Sorry to cut you off, Michelle. Do you think my use of the Mormon mission as an example is, it seems to me that young Mormon children who return from that mission are much more aware of how amazing America is and have a much better life perspective than they would if they didn't take that mission. Do you think that that is true?
0: Yeah, 100% true. I had two of my own children who did served out of the country. And exactly. My other point I wanted to make was the fact that as a teacher for almost 20 years, I've watched as our curriculum has become so focused on mathematics and reading. The subject of social studies, American history, has been completely blocked out of our curriculum. I want to stay teaching because I love this country. I have known without a shadow of a doubt how great this country is and how blessed we are to live here. And that's why I don't want to leave education. If I can every year influence 20 to 25, 30 kids to have that same love for our country, then that's 25, 30 more kids we're going to send out into the world. If educators were given the chance to be able to teach about the United States the way that we learned about it when we were children and in school, you would have a complete turnaround, and that there would be a lot more patriotism in our country and a lot more people proud to be an American.
1: Amen. Thank you for everything you're doing, Michelle. Appreciate you calling the show, and thank you. I hope that there are many people out there listening like you who are teaching all over the country trying to have the same exact impact. What I hadn't thought much about the focus on math and science and everything else. Ultimately, all of life is story. It's all that matters. I mean, it really, really is. The story that you tell. I mean, the Bible, the reason that it endures is the stories. The stories that you tell reflect the country that you will have. If the story that we tell is one of American exceptionalism, one of American excellence, one of the best men and women triumphing in the face of adversity over 250 years, constantly working to make this nation better than it was when we were born, that's an incredibly powerful story. It was the story that I was raised on. It was the story that most of you are raised on. If the story that you tell is America exploited slaves to build wealth, and they've never distributed wealth fairly in the country, and as a result, the Declaration of Independence isn't actually the founding document of this country. It's the slave trade beginning in 1619. Heck, it's not even it's not even Columbus discovering the New World. It's not the Pilgrims. It's not the story of Squanto and the Thanksgiving. It's oppression, it's violence, it's rape, it's depredation that has been taken out upon the world, and America is the chief villain, then it's no wonder that young people don't believe America is the greatest country. And again, this is where I come back to part of the failure, I think, and I take partly responsibility for this. I'm a history major. I think a lot of historians have done an awful job of telling American history and focusing on the story of America. And I think we have given over the idea of America to people who hate America. I think that's the entire purpose of the New York Times and the 1619 Project. They didn't even hide it. They tried to make the 1619 Project the foundation of American history in schools. And that teaches that America is one of the primary villains of the world. And if you believe that your country's history is evil, then how can you be excited about the Declaration of Independence or America 250 or the Constitution or any of the history of this nation? Again, it comes back to, are you going to teach ceilings or are you going to teach floors? I kind of want to write a new book where I just examine the idea of teaching ceilings versus floors. I always think about this. When somebody dies, in the eulogy, nobody comes out and says, boy, he was an awful husband to his first wife. Man, was he a disaster at that company that he founded that went bankrupt. Boy, that DUI that he got when he was 24. A lot of the way we tell American history now is as if we picked the four worst things from any of your lives, and then when you died, that was the eulogy. Even people who are awful get pretty good eulogies. You might have been to some funerals for people who are awful. You're sitting there and you're like, oh, it's not really the uncle that I remember. Boy, Cousin Joe is really lucky that he had a really good daughter who could eulogize him, because there ain't a lot to work with here. Some of you are ministers and you've had to show up. And I guarantee you, you've been sitting in the car in the parking lot outside the funeral home, and you're like, I'll be damned, this is going to be a hard one. What am I going to find to try to make this person sound good? Imagine if you did the exact opposite. Imagine if every eulogy was only designed to find the worst things that someone had done in their life, and you made them the reality. It's basically like what the New York Times does when a Republican dies. You go look at what they said about Scott Adams, the creator of Dilbert, and you compare it with what they say when a terrorist dies, and you would rather be the terrorist if you were the New York Times. Let me tell you about a brand new advertiser that we have that we're excited about, Viome. It's an incredible company that is doing fantastic work, and I want you to all get hooked up with them and become aware of us. Most of us kind of guess about our health. 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
8: Means corn and cattle are up. Hogs are mostly lower. Hello, I'm Megan Grebner with your commodity market update on Brownfield. Speed wins, that's why Sun is focused on delivering higher yielding genetics faster than the competition and why they've released more new Enlist D3 lines than any other company Sign has sealed. Soybeans are higher on fund and technical buying. Beans are shrugging off the losses in soybean oil and pressure in the crude market. The market's also looking for concrete signs on soybean purchases from China. July beans are up 3.5 at 11.17. August beans up 3 at 11.21¾. Corn is up on fund and technical buying. Corn is watching crop development weather, and the market's looking forward to this afternoon's crop progress and conditions update from the USDA. July corn up 2¾ at 4.15½. September corn up 2 at 4.22¾. The wheat complex is mixed on spread trade. Global supplies of wheat are ample, and U.S. wheat is still expensive compared to its competitors. Wheat is also watching for harvest progress updates in this afternoon's report from the USDA. July wheat in Chicago is up 3.5 at 5.88. September wheat is up 3 at 5.98¾. In Kansas City, July wheat's up a penny at 6.35½. And in Minneapolis, July wheat is down 5.5 at 6.12¾. Live and feeder cattle are up on technical support. Box beef was also sharply higher at midday. August live's up 147 at 242.65. October live's up 232 at 236.12. August feeder cattle are 4.02 higher at 361.45. Hogs are mostly lower with ongoing uncertainties around demand. Butcher hogs are steady at midday and the major directs were not reported. July lean hogs down 25 at 97.20. August lean hogs are
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10: AM. Casey Hendrickson here. So, did we get a peace deal with Iran over the weekend or what? We'll talk about what did or did not happen Monday, 3 to 6 on WoWo.
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15: Stock Stocks are up, oil is down. I'm Chris Foster, Fox News. Oil prices fall around 4%. The Dow is up around 700 points as President Trump confirms an agreement to end the military conflict with Iran.
16: We ended up making a deal.
15: The president at the G7 summit in France. Here's Fox's Jared Halpern.
17: Vice President J.D. Vance is expected to travel to Geneva later this week to officially sign a deal that would reopen the Strait of Hormuz and end a U.S. naval blockade of Iran's ports.
18: There are a lot of very important details to figure out that we're actually going to sit at the table and discuss together and figure out a path forward on these details.
17: The vice president on CNBC's Squawk Box says Iran has committed to destroy and dispose of their stockpile of highly enriched uranium. How that is done is among the details to be worked out during a 60-day negotiation period.
15: Iran also wants sanctions relief. The president on Truth Social announces what he calls the most spectacular Trump rally of them all, a tribute to America, July 4th at the Lincoln Memorial and Washington Monument. He's promising musical entertainment, including his playlist, military flyovers, and the largest fireworks show in history, he says. The British Parliament will consider a ban on social media for kids under 16 and try to figure out how it'll be enforced.
19: The UK's Prime Minister, Keir Starmer, says he hopes the ban will be in place by next spring. Under 16s will be forbidden from opening accounts on popular platforms like TikTok, Instagram, and YouTube. Starmer thinks this law will be popular with parents.
20: They will welcome a government that stands by them, that supports them to do the best for their children, and that fights for their happiness and safety.
19: He also wants to block live streaming and is looking at potential overnight curfews.
15: Fox's Jonathan Savage in London. A federal immigration agent was struck by a vehicle today while attempting to apprehend someone in New Jersey. Stafford Township police say the agent fired his gun, possibly striking the suspect's vehicle as it left the scene. 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
23: Partly cloudy skies, 70 degrees, headed for an afternoon high in the mid-70s. Good afternoon, I'm Brian Ford. Here's what's happening. Drivers in Fort Wayne are seeing some relief at the pump. The average price of gas has fallen to $3.22 a gallon, down nearly 15 cents in just 1 week, according to Gas Buddy. Prices are down sharply from a month ago, but still a few cents higher than a year ago. The national average now stands at just under $4. Storm surveys done, 6 tornadoes now on the map in northeast Indiana. 3 EF1s in Huntington County alone, with additional touchdowns across 5 other counties. Blackford County case escalates fast as shots are fired. A victim was down and a suspect on the run. Police say Vincent Wesley was captured after a 25-mile chase and now faces a stack of felony charges. More than 900 cases of Alfredo sauce were recalled nationwide over possible salmonella contamination. The FDA classified it as its highest risk recall level. And a DoorDash delivery turns destructive in Northwest Ohio. Police say a driver dropped off food, then allegedly keyed 2 parked cars, all caught on surveillance video. 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
3: From 21 Alive, I'm meteorologist Noah Gorman with your forecast. Calm, low humidity, and cool conditions for our work week. Today, a high of only about 73 degrees under partly sunny skies. Tonight, a low of 53 degrees under those mostly clear skies. Tomorrow, a few degrees warmer, a high of 77 with some afternoon rain chances. Otherwise, staying cool, calm, and quiet through our work week. I'm meteorologist Noah Gorman on WoWo 92.3 FM, 1190 AM.
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10: Hey everybody, Casey Hendrickson here. So, did we get a peace deal with Iran over the weekend or what? We'll talk about what did or did not happen Monday, 3 to 6 on WoWo.

0: got tied with Cape Verde. It's a big upset. So Spain has to win that game against Saudi Arabia coming up. Appreciate the time, my man.
1: Thanks, Clay. Appreciate it. Take care now.
0: You too. Get out. Burt Jones, the race is being decided tomorrow. We'll know the nominees. We'll talk to him, talk about it on Wednesday, I'm sure. 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
10: Soybeans are mixed. Corn and hogs are up. Cattle are lower. Hello, I'm Megan Grebner with your commodity market update on Brownfield. Farming's in your DNA. It's in Stein's as well. Stein offers seed genetics developed by farmers for farmers. Stein has yield. Soybeans are mixed. As the trade continues to monitor development conditions, July beans down 1.5 at 11.13.5. August beans down 2 at 11.18.5. Corn is higher on short covering and technical buying. July corn up 1.5 at 4.13.25. September corn up 1.5 at 4.21.5. The wheat complex is mixed. Live and feeder cattle are down, watching and waiting for direct business to develop. August live down 145 at 241.22. August feeders down 217 at 357.47. Hogs are up on short covering and the higher midday move in pork. July lean hogs up 72 at 97.35. August lean hogs up 32 at 96.22. I'm Megan Grebner for Brownfield.
11: Hey everybody, Casey Hendrickson here. So, did we get a peace deal? deal with Iran over the weekend or what? We'll talk about what did or did not happen Monday, 3 to 6 on WoWo.
0: Welcome back in, Clay and Buck. Good news again as we finish off the program. Record high stock prices, price of oil and gas collapsing down to $80 a barrel. Prices are going to be coming down soon where you are. We've got a lot of talkbacks. We got a bunch of fun stories. I mean, today we got so many stories, I feel like I could do three more hours. But let's go ahead and hit some of these talkbacks. Rand in Spokane, Washington, listening on News Radio 590 KQNT. Here's what he says.
12: I was born in Fort Lauderdale, a family in South Baltimore, North Carolina, Army brat at Fayetteville, moved to Spokane in 1970. South is still the most courteous, polite place to be.
0: I agree. Never leaving Tennessee. Chris in Dade City, Florida, News Radio WFLA.
13: Awesome segment. Awesome. Well done, my friend. And I hate to put it on you again, but I'm telling you, brother, you're the man in the middle. You're the glue. You're the possibility. You're the hope of the future. You're the savior of this country. 50 and 51, Clay Travis. I'm telling you. Yes, sir. It's all on you.
0: Man, I need to hire Chris as my hype man. You know, they had the UFC fight going on, and some of these guys back in the day in wrestling, you know, they had the hype man who walked down to the ring, the boxers, guys that are clearing out the pathway to the ring. I need Chris down there, man. Chris in Dade City, Florida. That was awesome. I appreciate it, Chris. Thank you. Eva from Parks. Man, Park City is nice. Eva out in Park City, Utah. Cut F.
14: Thank you for the show today. Clay, the way you talked about our country and your parenting and soccer and the social media posts from people visiting our country, the way you tied it all together was fantastic. Rush would have been so proud. Started listening to him in 1990 when Dad turned it on in the car.
0: Thank you. That's high praise. I will say it was really cool. We did a big advertiser event down in South Florida. Buck and I were there. I think there's some pictures up online. Producer Allie's always like, take pictures, take pictures. That's my impression of Producer Allie. I'm not a picture guy, so I genuinely never think, oh, I should take pictures. Now, I do take pictures of, like, my kids. So when I was out in L.A. for that game, I always want to take a picture of kids because they're changing so much. And I don't think about taking pictures of myself. But I believe, Producer Allie, are there pictures up some from us down there or no? Jesse, Carrie posted on her story on Instagram, because I saw she took some pictures, Buck's awesome wife. So I do believe there are pictures out there somewhere. It was awesome. They had a couple of old clips that they played of Rush. And so many of the advertisers that we still have on this program have been advertising here for a very, very long time. And they told their stories, and it was great. And so obviously Rush was in West Palm Beach, where he did his show for so long, got married at the Breakers, and we were near one of the ballrooms where one of his weddings took place, which was very cool. Podcast listener Kathy from Bourbonnais. I don't know this. Bourbonnais, that sounds like a heck of a dish. Bourbonnais, Illinois, and I may mispronounce that. G.
15: 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What you were saying about what you do at your kids before they're 12 is so, it is so right. I mean, both of my folks are gone, but I remember my dad taking us to baseball games, and we didn't have much money, and that was a special treat, but it's something I'll just never forget. And as far as the South, you couldn't find nicer people.
0: Thank you for that call. Look, to the extent that I can give parenting advice at all, do things with your kids before they are 12. And if you think about it in your own life, you remember it crystallizes for you what you do when you're 7, 8, 9, 10, 11. It resonates far more than things that happen afterwards. In fact, there's studies of this. that young boys become sports fans of their favorite teams between the ages of 6 and 11. Those seasons matter so much more to them. So there's probably a lot of Carolina Hurricane and New York Knicks fans that have been made in abundance over the last little bit. Final one, Scott. I love the talkbacks. Y'all are great. Scott in Houston, KTRH land. H.
16: G'day, Scott from Houston. I'm a green card holder, but as you can hear, I'm Australian. Can't wait for the Australia versus US game. And the great thing is, whoever wins, I'm going to be happy.
0: I've got a bunch of buddies who are Aussies, and I love that. They're saying the same thing. Here's the problem. U.S. is going to kick Australia's ass on Friday. I feel bad for the Socceroos. We'll be back tomorrow.
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21: Done deal. I'm Chris Foster, Fox News. President Trump at the G7 summit in the French Alps says an agreement is signed ending the military conflict with Iran and reopening the Strait of Hormuz to shipping traffic fully by Friday.
22: I think a lot of great things are going to happen in the Middle East right now. And very importantly, the oil is plummeting down and the stock market is shooting up like a rocket.
21: The Dow's up about 600 points. Oil prices are down nearly 4%. The president says the text of the deal will be released sometime after an official signing Friday in Switzerland. Fox Peter Ducey in Geneva reports there are still issues to work out during a 60-day extension of a ceasefire.
23: The Iranians are claiming that they are going to get paid up front. The Americans say that's not true. President Trump also just said here in Europe that this agreement does not include sanctions relief. So, what's in it for Iran? The vice president has revealed the parties are moving forward with a multi-billion-dollar fund to help rebuild Iran.
21: And Iran has insisted that Israel stop fighting in Lebanon. Israel says it's not part of a U.S.-Iran deal. California Governor Gavin Newsom says President Trump has the Justice Department investigating him and his wife.
1: One by one, anyone who has challenged Donald Trump has ended up on his hit list. And today, I proudly join that list.
21: Sources tell Fox the investigation started last year related to whistleblower complaints about Newsom's wife Jennifer's finances. There are emergency flood rescues in Texas.
4: Quick rising water led to stranded cars and damage to roadways, as well as an interstate highway in Waco. State police had to resort to opening secondary access roads to help stall drivers off flooded roads. In the meantime, National Hurricane Center forecasters continue to watch a disturbance along the Texas Gulf Coast for development. Flood watches have been issued for cities in central and south Texas.
21: That's Fox's Kunal Scott. 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
24: Partly cloudy skies, 73 degrees, headed for a steady afternoon high in the mid-70s. Good afternoon, I'm John Zimney. Here's what's happening. Gas prices are easing in Fort Wayne. Gas Buddy reports the average down 14.5 cents in the past week, now at $3.22 a gallon. That's more than 90 cents cheaper than a month ago, still slightly above last year, though. Nationwide gas is averaging $3.99, also slipping as oil prices drop. Baby formula pulled from shelves coast to coast. The FDA is linking Nara Organics to botulism cases in three states, sold in stores and online. Storm survey done. Six tornadoes now on the map in northeast Indiana. Three EF1s in Huntington County alone, with additional touchdowns across five other counties. And Kokomo police respond to a missing child call and then a water rescue. The six-year-old was located in a retention pond after vanishing from the 600 block of Elk Drive. A check of traffic and your forecast from 21 Alive next.
25: I'm Brian Ford with WoWo's Time Saver Traffic from the Craigville Appliance Traffic Center. Well, the major problem we've got this afternoon continues to be eastbound US 24. This is going to be between Roanoke and the Huntington-Allen County line. The road will be closed to clean up after a steel truck crashed earlier. Officials estimate it could be 8:30 tonight before it opens back up. 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
26: From 21 Alive, I'm meteorologist Michael Morinelli. Sunny skies and comfortable temperatures with highs into the mid-70s this afternoon. We are tracking the return of rain showers, though. Both tomorrow and Wednesday feature a chance for severe weather, a level 1 of 5 risk in place for the day tomorrow, with the main threat being gusty winds. I'm meteorologist Michael Morinelli on WoWo 92.3 FM and 1190 AM.
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0: And good afternoon. Thank you for tuning in to The Burning Truth. I am your host, Casey Hendrickson. So let's take a look at the price of oil, since that seems to be the most important thing to a bunch of people. It used to be patriotism. It used to be things that were good for the country, maybe even good for the world, and it's okay if we paid a little bit more, had to sacrifice a little bit. It's not that anymore. Currently $74.91, and it is down to about where it was, actually less than the early part of March, and it continues to drop. Of course, end of the day, it's doing its little, you know, up, down, up, down, up, down, but down dramatically from where we were at, which is, again, a good thing. Indiana is going to recover from this a heck of a lot quicker than most of the country, just because of what the governor has done with the taxes and all of that stuff. But we'll continue to monitor it. But it is down now below $75. So let's take a look at just some of the stuff that happened here over the weekend. Obviously, we will get into the UFC thing that happened. I think we have to talk about that. The bigger issue, of course, is the peace deal. I'll get to that here in a second. And last I checked, NIPSCO still had about 10,000 people without power. And I&M apparently has fully restored all of its customers. Which one of these, Victor, remind me again, which one of these is tied to the data centers? Which one? Is that relevant at all? No. It's not relevant. I'm just pointing it out. You know, perhaps you would have power if you were nicer to them. Maybe you would have power if you were just nicer to them. Yeah, I don't have an explanation. I really don't. I don't have an explanation as to why I&M's power customers are restored and NIPSCO continues to struggle. You know, there are different areas where there are different things. There's still tree cleanups and things like that that I saw on here in all seriousness. But a lot of people still without power. So we're hoping that that happens for you guys here relatively quickly. So the Iran deal has been signed digitally. There will be a full release of the details and the full ceremony and everything else at the signing apparently on Friday. Vice President Vance today stated that the U.S. and Iran already signed the deal. We already signed the deal yesterday digitally, Vance said. Trump announced the agreement on Sunday with a formal signing ceremony to take place on Friday. Vance is expected to attend that event. Of course, we knew on Friday that there was an alleged deal in place that he said would be signed on Sunday. That's exactly what happened. I don't know why they said that he announced the agreement on Sunday. He actually told everybody on Friday. Notably, Vance also said that the U.S. would release the text of that agreement later in the week. Now, Israel, for its part, not happy. And they have continued strikes in Lebanon. The U.S. is apparently very angry about this. Trump has apparently said, what the bleep are you doing? We don't know if this affects everything, because Lebanon is apparently supposedly a part of this, okay? But Israel's political leaders are not happy. They're not thrilled with this at all. A vice president, for his part, insisted that the deal requires Iran to take steps to ensure compliance with non-nuclear proliferation provisions before it would secure access to funds for rebuilding. Israel did announce that they had killed a senior official with Hezbollah. So, like I said, right now, not exactly great between Israel and the U.S. I will say this. It is something that kind of flew under the radar, too. And again, folks, I don't know what's going on with the live stream, man. It's something on Rumble's end. I don't know. I really wish I had an answer for you guys. I just don't. Nothing has changed on my end. Everything that I normally do to fix it, it works. Sometimes what happens, I leave it up, and it kicks over. And it takes like 10, 15 minutes sometimes. Like, I don't know what the deal is. I put new credentials on. I have absolutely no clue what's happening on Rumble's end. I know that Rumble did some major upgrades. Usually when they do upgrades, we tend to have some issues. But usually changing your credentials, updating those credentials usually fixes that problem. It so far has not, for most of you at least. I don't know what the deal is. But last week, it kind of did this too, and then all of a sudden, miraculously, it would pop back on. So I hope that the live stream pops on. If it does, I will let you know. If it doesn't, not much I can do about it. At this point, the radio show is the primary primary concern here. Iran got caught during the ceasefire doing exactly what we told you they were going to do, which is rearm. They were buying all of this equipment from China. They were bringing all of this equipment back over. What's interesting about this, you know, is that we had some reports that China was delivering their latest state-of-the-art radar and everything else to Iran. That's exactly what they used that we blew up the first day of the conflict. So I don't know what Iran was thinking, like, oh, this is going to help us now. We're going to buy this stuff. I guess it's desperation. You don't have any other options, so you buy this stuff that failed you the first time. You bring it back. And so they spent all this time buying up new stuff. It took, according to the intelligence reports, it took the U.S. and Israel about 3 hours to destroy all of the new stuff in those latest round of strikes. So during the ceasefire, Iran went ahead. They're trying to rearm. They're trying to do everything they can to get their supplies back up again using the ceasefire for cover, which is exactly what we told you they were going to do. And it took us about 3 hours to kill all of it. And they were right back to square one. So all that time, all that energy, all that money, all that stalling, everything else they were trying to do. And yes, they were stalling. They quickly became aware that, okay, this isn't going to work. So they signed the deal. We don't have all of the details. Basically, what they're saying is the Strait of Hormuz is open. There's no tolls. I know that there's some reports out of Fars, which is the Iranian-linked news agency, that there can be tolls, whatever. We're saying there isn't. They're still doing some mine clearing in the Strait. So there appears to be some issues. But this is a whole new thing that we're dealing with as far as the Strait reopening and all of that other stuff. So we'll see. We'll see what ultimately happens. Right now, the issue of most concern seems to be what's happening with Lebanon and Israel. Now, we can obviously apply a lot of pressure there, and we may end up needing to. All of the same people, this is really funny too, all of the same people in the news media that were really upset that we were even doing this, now are upset that we stopped doing it. Because we've let the Iranian people down. Which remains to be seen how this is all going to play out. According to people who were at the briefing earlier in the press who got some of the briefing, the White House, and again, take this for what it is, guys, okay? I'm just passing it on to you. The White House is very confident this government is very different than the previous one. And that this government is going to be a little bit more friendly internationally, less active in terrorism, that sort of thing. We'll see. We don't know. We can't obviously predict the future. So what happens if Iran goes back to being who Iran has been since 1979? Well, you do more. And at that point in time, guess what you can say? You can say, listen, we tried the peace thing. That didn't work. First of all, we tried the isolation thing. That didn't work. Then we tried the peace thing. That didn't work. Then we tried the bombing the snot out of them, bombed them into submission. That also didn't work. What's the next step? So now we've done three different things to try and quell this problem in the Middle East. And if it ends up not working, I would assume there'd be an escalation beyond that point, which probably leads to a multinational force with occupation and everything else. But at this point in time, they're like, okay, listen, we've at least limited their ability to mess with their neighbors. We've limited their ability to aid and abet terrorism, at least to organize terrorist networks. We're gaining access to nuclear material. We've obviously messed up their nuclear program. So at this point in time, we've at least kind of like put them in the corner. And if anything pops up again, we get to say, we've tried everything, guys. I mean, at this point, it's occupation and nothing else. So that seems to be where we're at. Now, something that crept up of who signed the peace deal, I've paid attention to, and I really haven't seen a lot of other people comment on this, and I feel like it's worth a mention. We'll talk about that coming up on The Burning Truth.
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0: Hey, And good afternoon. Thank you for tuning in to The Burning Truth. I am your host, Casey Hendrickson. So here's something that I thought was interesting with who signed the peace deal. Talks got derailed last week by fighting between Israel and Hezbollah, which led to the U.S. and Iran trading strikes again. Israel attacked Hezbollah in Beirut again this weekend, leading to sharp blowback from President Trump. We had a profane response for Netanyahu. Let's see. Now that the deal has been signed, after Trump prevented the Iranians from retaliating and got Israel to lay down its arms, a senior American official is briefing in a briefing to reporters says, "We signed a memorandum of understanding with Iran. President Trump, Vice President Vance signed it. The Speaker of the Iranian Parliament, Kalibaf, also signed it." Do you know who didn't sign it? The supposed Ayatollah that nobody even knows is alive. I feel like this is this critically underappreciated and underreported fact in all of this that we may very well not have an Ayatollah and that they may not have any idea what to actually do with any of this. Now, obviously, we don't entirely know, but he doesn't seem to be showing up anywhere. We don't have any proof of life of this guy. He didn't sign the agreement. Member of Parliament did. Which is a very, very interesting sort of a scenario playing out. And I'm not exactly sure what that means. I don't know that anybody knows what that means. No clue. But this is a very weird detail, I think. So it's the agreement is no longer contingent on Israel withdrawing from southern Lebanon. Now, there's still some issues with that, but it appears to be separate. And maybe part of that is, you know, letting the United States get Israel kind of under control, that sort of thing, and dealing with Hezbollah and all of that. But we'll see, okay? Now, world leaders, of course, are kind of, they're praising the deal. They're floating in from all over the world. A lot of it from people we don't care about, particularly Keir Starmer from the corner chair in his dark hotel room. But it's being hailed as a victory. Now, last Friday, we had some leaks that kind of came out. There were some different things that were supposedly in this deal or whatever. Even Pakistan was like, none of that's true. The deal is signed. This is a real thing. This is all done. And we had tons of confirmation on Friday that this was actually happening. Now, in regards to that, there is still some fake news even coming from American politicians. And President Trump is calling for the impeachment of U.S. Senator Jack Reed. He's a Democrat from Rhode Island. Okay, somebody says that the... hold on, let me just double check here. Somebody said that the stream was on. Okay, I think I figured out how to fix the stream. Okay, looks like the live stream's up on Rumble. Good Lord. What a mess. So I'm actually talking with somebody on Rumble right now. I'll let them know what I did to fix it. It's very, very bizarre. So President Trump is calling for the impeachment of U.S. Senator Jack Reed, Democrat of Rhode Island, for allegedly lying about the completed deal with Iran. On Fox News Sunday with Shannon Bream, Reed, the ranking member of the Senate Armed Services Committee, stated the point the president just made, that they agreed not to develop a nuclear weapon. They did that with President Obama's JCPOA. Obama's even talking about this, too. He's like, you can't just bomb your way into... Shut up. By the way, his library is in major financial trouble still, and we'll talk about that later. That was an agreement they held to, not to develop a nuclear weapon. That's not true. They violated a ton in that deal, including long-range ballistic missiles, including enrichment. So Jack Reed goes on and goes, so we have spent billions of dollars, we've lost 14 personnel killed in action, hundreds wounded, and we disrupted the world economy, and we're getting basically less than what we had under the JCPOA with President Trump, which President Trump walked away from. A horrendously false statement. And like I said, we've already proven that the JCPOA was not working. I gave you, I don't know, was it 7, 8 articles highlighting how not just the United States, but various governments around the world, including Germany, caught Iran violating the JCPOA. There was a moment shortly after the JCPOA was signed where Vice President Biden at the time had expressed like shock and dismay that Iran was already violating the deal. I'm like, what did you expect? They've been violating every deal since 1979. They enriched uranium beyond what they were allowed to under the JCPOA. They developed missiles with a range farther than they were allowed to under the JCPOA. Let's just stop. You know, it used to be one of those things where you could have a polite disagreement on policy, but you had shared goals, just disagreements on how to get to those shared goals. We don't have that anymore. It's now become, it's okay to hurt the country as long as it wins you an election. And yes, I've seen it a little bit on the right after Afghanistan ticked me off then too. But this is the left's playbook, has been the left's playbook since Senator Harry Reid came out there and said, this war is unwinnable. Talking about Iraq. Hours later, Trump took to Truth Social and said, Senator Jack Reed, a Democrat from Rhode Island, lied when stating the deal that we just made is not as good as the Obama disaster known as the JCPOA. Reed is either an outright fraud or incompetent. The Obama deal was a road to a nuclear weapon for Iran, cash and all. One of the worst and dumbest, hence Democrats, deals ever made by the U.S., our deal is a wall against Iran ever having a nuclear weapon. The complete opposite of Obama. Impeach Jack Reed, he said. You know what we also have here with this deal versus the JCPOA? We have darn near everybody in the Middle East on our side and almost nobody on Iran's side. That is a stark difference. The fact that so many Arab countries are involved in this, I know the Iranians are Persian, don't get me wrong, but it's the fact that so many Arab countries and so many Muslim countries are on our side with this really does tell the tale. You got more coming up. You're tuned into The Burning Truth, and it looks like the live stream on Rumble is a go. Rumble.com/Casey the host.
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2: Partly cloudy skies, 73 degrees with a steady high in the mid-70s. Look for clear skies overnight with the low in the mid-50s. Good afternoon. I'm John Simney. Here's what's happening. A major stretch of US 24 is shut down near Roanoke after a semi rolled over in a chain reaction crash. Investigators say the truck swerved to avoid a slowing landscaping vehicle, then overturned while hauling two massive steel rolls that spilled onto the road. The driver suffered minor injuries. Nobody else was hurt, but the eastbound lanes remain closed during cleanup. Phillips are now getting cheaper in Fort Wayne. New data shows the average gas price falling to $3.22 a gallon. That's a weekly drop of nearly 15 cents and a steep decline from last month, though still slightly above this time last year. The national average has also slid below $4 a gallon. The FDA is sounding an alarm on infant formula recalls. Three babies now hospitalized with botulism symptoms after consuming Nora Organics powder. And two parents arrested in a Muncie neglect case. Officials say kids were pulled from a filthy home packed with garbage and waste and now under Indiana Child Welfare Protection. Traffic and weather are up next.
9: Fox News, I'm Jean Saucier. President Trump's in France for the G7 summit, speaking about the agreement made between the United States and Iran over the weekend to stop the fighting in the Middle East. The president says oil prices will come down.
10: I think a lot of great things are going to happen in the Middle East right now. And very importantly, the oil is plummeting down and the stock market is shooting up like a rocket.
9: Some oil industry analysts said it would be likely over a year before gas prices return to pre-war levels. French President Emmanuel Macron also at that G7 summit meeting with President Trump.
11: It's a very important step towards peace, but as well for the global economy. We will have the occasion to discuss about the war in Ukraine in order to re-engage together and negotiate a good and solid peace and sustainable peace.
9: President Trump says he spoke with Ukrainian President Volodymyr Zelensky and Russian President Vladimir Putin just yesterday. 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
12: I'm Brian Ford with Wovo's Time Saver Traffic from the Craigville Appliance Traffic Center. Well, the major problem we've got this afternoon continues to be eastbound US 24. This is going to be between Roanoke and the Huntington-Allen County line. The road will be closed to clean up after a steel truck crashed earlier. Officials estimate it could be 8:30 tonight before it opens back up. 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
14: From 21 Alive, I'm meteorologist Michael Morinelli. Sunny skies and comfortable temperatures with highs into the mid-70s this afternoon. We are tracking the return of rain showers, though. Both tomorrow and Wednesday feature a chance for severe weather, a level 1 of 5 risk in place for the day tomorrow, with the main threat being gusty winds. I'm meteorologist Michael Morinelli on WoWo 92.3 FM and 1190 AM.
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0: Hey, good afternoon. Thank you for tuning in to The Burning Truth. I am your host, Casey Hendrickson. So if you're in Indiana, got a few days for the convention. I will be there. It's going to be interesting. It's going to be fun. Had a meeting about it today. So if you're going to be in Fort Wayne, I will be at the convention. I will be at the after party with the Attorney General as well. That's going to be fun. We got a couple of VIPs that are going there, and for some strange reason, they put me on the flyer. I don't know why they put me on the flyer, but they did. It's cool. It's going to be a hangout. Some stogies will be involved, I'm told, which I'm very, very, very excited about. So looking forward to it. But if you're going to be out at the convention, if you're a delegate or an attendee, love to have you stop by. You will not miss where I'm at. It will be easy to find me. So you will not need to look. But look forward to meeting you folks. Okay. Let's talk about the UFC fight. Or fights, I should say. The UFC card. Boy, it must take a lot of energy to hate America so much that you have to dump on what you saw. Because I don't really care who you are. That was amazing. And you watch the flyovers, the pageantry. I guess they're saying that more people watched the UFC at the White House than watched the Super Bowl. Like, it was that huge. I don't have the breakdown of the numbers or where they come from or any of that. But the audience was massive. Patriotism galore. Watching people get upset about that, you're watching people with mental illness. There's just no way to be upset about that unless, of course, you don't like the country. It's okay for you to go, I'm not so sure having fights at the White House is the best thing. Like, well, you know, Teddy Roosevelt. And then people have to Google that and figure that out. This was pure patriotism, love of America, love of sport, love of competition. On display. That's what it was. And there just isn't any way to get around it. And so people are very excited. They loved it. The fights were exciting. The first fight of the night was a knockout, for crying out loud. Some huge, huge wins. Congratulations to Justin Gaethje. And you know, and the thing is that he was in trouble in that fight. That fight was epic. But you're sitting here and watching people dump on what they saw at the UFC, and there is not a single legitimate reason why anybody should be upset or angry or mad or disappointed in any way about any of that. So here's the one thing they've glommed on. One of the fighters had the audacity to crack a joke at Michelle Obama's expense. So Josh Hockett says Michelle Obama is a guy. All right, fine. He did that post-fight, whatever. Joke. Okay, caught up in the moment, cracked the joke. Not the first person to say it. Won't be the last person to call Michelle Michael. It is what it is. So there's people now. This is what's so funny. There are people now posting that they are canceling their Paramount Plus subscription because one fighter on an entire card had the audacity

And they're always attacking her. And really, there's only two reasons that they attack her. One, she's married to Donald Trump. Two, she's pretty. That's it. They hate that. They hate that. She doesn't get overly involved in politics. The stuff that she does is typical first lady stuff, neutral. Everybody can get behind it. She just does stuff for kids. And in fact, she's even big with making sure that Ukrainian kids get reunited with their families. That's one of her big core missions. The left never talks about it, never celebrates it. So the same people that are attacking Melania yesterday, the same people upset that Hawkett attacked Michelle Obama yesterday. Pretty funny. And those happen to be the exact same people who spend all of their time on the internet doing nothing but insulting other people. And now they want to play the moral high ground. They have nothing else. They can't get mad at anything. You got a couple of stupid people running out there. It's your taxpayer dollars at work. No, it isn't. The flyovers are already built in training. That's always debunked. I don't know why people continue to repeat that garbage. It's stupid. And the UFC paid for all of it. No taxpayer money, guys. Just the basic security stuff. That's it for the president, VIP. That's all. The UFC paid for everything. And you know what else is on that line item? This is what I find so funny about this. Because, again, it's going to be amazing. I can't wait to post all of the photos and collectively watch everybody lose their mind. You know what else the UFC is paying for in the line item? They're going to be paying for the restoration of the lawn. See all these people like, oh my gosh, the lawn is all messed up. Yeah, and it's going to be replaced. So, you're not even going to know that that lawn is gone. You're going to have like two pictures for 2 days of it, and then the lawn's going to probably be restored. And the UFC is paying for all of it. So they have nothing to complain about. So they've decided they were going to get super upset about what was going on with that fighter, Hawkett, attacking Michelle Obama. That the best you got? You don't have anything else? No, they don't. Maybe you don't like the way that the stage looks. Okay, whatever. It's a temporary stage. Who cares? You know, they do all sorts of decorations and weird crap over at the White House. You know what I think looks worse than a well-manufactured stage that has pretty cool lights and everything else? You know, I think worse? Having foreign dignitaries slopping around in the mud in a portable tent that you can go and buy at a local hardware store. I think that is far worse than watching that stage there. And then you had a couple of people who just, they didn't realize that the Marines were saluting a Medal of Honor recipient. They thought, why are they saluting a fighter? They weren't. They have absolutely nothing to be upset about. The only thing here, they hate the president, they hate the country. The fireworks were great, the flyover was great, the atmosphere was great, the card was great, meaning the fight card, all great. Good time had by all. Do you see that Sean Strickland even showed up? Because this dude, he's smart, man. So he was, the rumor was that Sean Strickland got banned from the UFC event. He's very critical of Israel. And so the champ apparently got banned from going to the fights. And then Dana White publicly said he wasn't banned, he just wasn't invited. And so Sean Strickland's like, yo, a buddy of mine has an extra ticket. Guess where I'm going? And he showed up. He partied. He partied with people. He kicked the fan in the leg who asked him to do it. He had a blast. And then he got escorted out. So I guess he was banned. From the but it was just a great time by all. And the thing is that the counterproduction, meaning the left-wing liberal Democrat production, which had Bette Midler and a bunch of other, you know, has-beens up there, the compare and contrast was so damaging to them. You had energy, patriotism, excitement, and then you had old, boring, hateful Karen, weird stuff. And it was just low energy, had absolutely no charisma whatsoever. It's just, it was an embarrassment. I'm going to actually put a post in the Daily Show Prep today. It links to like a whole thread that just compares and contrasts.

0: the two of them, you need to see it. But what happened yesterday, and you heard a bunch of people say, this is the greatest UFC event ever in the history of the organization. A lot of people are even likening it to the greatest event at the White House in history. I mean, who knows? But the point is that it was positive and it was good. And it celebrated the country and it celebrated the people participating in the event. And it did so with a lot of our military personnel in attendance. And the other event was the exact opposite of that. And watching people just try to come up with ways that they can be upset and angry and getting to the point that they're upset that Marines are saluting a Medal of Honor recipient or pretending that their taxpayer dollars are being spent on something that their taxpayer dollars are not being spent on, or the same people who are attacking Melania upset that a fighter on the card attacked Michelle Obama. That's it. Got more coming up. You're tuned into The Burning Truth.
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0: 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It'll email you when the show prep gets published. And then you can go ahead and get all of the links to everything that we talked about on the show, and it'll be easy for you to find any of that stuff. If there's a link missing, feel free to shoot me an email at that point, because once in a blue moon, I'll forget one. All right, speaking of Obama, we've already told you there's a whole host of bad things that have been happening with his library. First of all, the area doesn't like it, doesn't want it there. Yes, it's ugly as hell. I don't know what you want anybody to say. It's garbage, okay? It's brutalist design. It doesn't look good. The fact that Obama himself celebrated the design by saying it looks like the Star Wars Empire built it tells you a lot. And I disagree, because I think the Empire would have made it look cooler, but what do I know? They weren't paying contractors. There was an issue with the labor throughout the entire thing. Volunteers were being used while, you know, the executive guy was getting paid millions and millions of dollars. People weren't being fed lunch. There's a whole bunch of problems with it. And if you're going to be, you know, one of these guys that goes out there is like, you have to have a fair wage. You know, well, why? I mean, it's okay to ask for volunteers and whatnot, but why is it the guy at the top is getting paid so much and you're not doing anything for people below you? You're not even feeding them. It's ridiculous. I went over a whole bunch of those posts previously. It is what it is. So now there's been community protests. People don't want it in the neighborhood. They're stuck with it forever. The Obama Center's foundation has yet to put in place a promised $470 million safety net, which is designed to prevent a public bailout. So this thing is supposed to be opening here in a couple of days. I'm sure there'll be a bunch of people in the media singing his praises and all that stuff, but it's supposed to be opening on the 19th. But there is no safety net. There's still financial issues that have plagued it from the very beginning. So $850 million Obama Presidential Center. And of course, they're going to open it on Juneteenth. That's their whole point. And it's a grotesque building. So they have not put the $470 million safety net, which is designed to prevent a public bailout. Multiple contractors and subcontractors claiming losses ranging from hundreds of thousands of dollars to millions on the project, with some alleging that they remain locked in payment disputes and face financial ruin, which has, again, plagued the project from the very beginning. In an interesting agreement with the city of Chicago, the foundation would create an endowment or a cash reserve as a part of a 99-year sweetheart deal to control all 19.3 acres of the section of Jackson Park that the center sits on and is publicly owned for a one-time payment of just $10. In 2021, when construction began on the center, the foundation deposited $1 million into the reserve fund, but since then, that balance has not changed. As with most things, well, it hasn't changed much. There's been a little bit added to it, but not much. As with most things associated with Democrats, the cost of the center kept ballooning. The original price was $300 million. In 2017, the budget was revised to $500 million, and again in 2021 to $700 million. While it is not an official total, the cost is now close to about $850 million. The center has been privately funded by individuals, corporations, and other foundations, which normally, okay, it's your money, you do what you want with it. The problem is that the taxpayer is still on the hook. One of their core promises, this is Robert Grogan, the Illinois GOP chair. One of their core promises was that they were supposed to create an endowment as basically an insurance policy so that taxpayers wouldn't get stuck with the bill. Uh-oh. They promised hundreds of millions of dollars for it. It's still sitting at the $1 million mark where it stood when they opened it up, so I don't believe that they've kept that promise. No kidding. So the taxpayers could still end up paying for the Obama Presidential Center, which, let's be honest, is to be expected. We are dealing with Obama after all. Got more coming up.
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1: 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Whoa.
15: What's in the deal? I'm Chris Foster, Fox News. President Trump says a lot of great things are going to happen in the Middle East right now with a preliminary deal signed to end the conflict with Iran. He says the wording will be announced sometime after a signing ceremony Friday in Geneva, Switzerland, but the deal is signed, he says.
16: There are still some big issues that need to be worked out. One of the biggest, the Strait of Hormuz. President Trump posting on Truth Social earlier, ships are starting to move, many loaded up with oil out of the Strait of Hormuz, but reports that Iranian state media said Tehran only agreed to free passage for the 60-day negotiation period, and that in the future they plan to collect payments from ships transiting the strait. The interim deal also doesn't tackle Iran's nuclear program. President Trump has been adamant that Iran can't be allowed to obtain a nuclear weapon and that the U.S. would eventually go in to collect the, quote, nuclear dust, but details remain scarce.
15: Fox's Max Gordon in Dubai. The Dow is up 480 points today. Oil prices are down around 3%. There's a search in New Jersey for the driver of a van that hit an Immigration and Customs Enforcement agent.
17: ICE telling Fox the agents were conducting a targeted traffic stop. So they say they knew exactly who they were looking for, had been following this person, trying to track down that target during the investigation. But the driver wouldn't stop, wouldn't pull over. And authorities say he just sped off and hit one ICE agent with the van. That agent opened fire. And according to local police, at least one of those bullets hit the back of the van.
15: Fox's Alexis McAdams were told that ICE agent is not seriously hurt. California Governor Gavin Newsom says he and his wife are under criminal investigation by the Justice Department, and that who they should be looking at is President Trump.
18: This country does not belong to you. It does not belong to your cronies. And we're going to fight your lawlessness. And we're going to continue to remind the people of this country of your corruption.
15: A source tells Fox there are several investigations going on at the people around Governor Newsom, including his former chief of staff and his wife Jennifer, that one having to do with taxes. 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
21: Partly cloudy skies, 73 degrees, headed for a steady afternoon high in the mid-70s. Good afternoon, I'm John Zimney. Here's what's happening. Gas prices are easing in Fort Wayne. Gas Buddy reports the average down 14.5 cents in the past week, now at $3.22 a gallon. That's more than 90 cents cheaper than a month ago, still slightly above last year, though. Nationwide gas is averaging $3.99, also slipping as oil prices drop. Baby formula pulled from shelves coast to coast. The FDA is linking Nara Organics to botulism cases in three states, sold in stores and online. Storm survey done. Six tornadoes now on the map in northeast Indiana. Three EF1s in Huntington County alone, with additional touchdowns across five other counties. And Kokomo police respond to a missing child call and then a water rescue. The six-year-old was located in a retention pond after vanishing from the 600 block of Elk Drive. A check of traffic and your forecast from 21 Alive next.
22: I'm Brian Ford with WoWo's Time Saver Traffic from the Craigville Appliance Traffic Center. Well, the major problem we've got this afternoon continues to be eastbound US 24. This is going to be between Roanoke and the Huntington-Allen County line. The road will be closed to clean up after a steel truck crashed earlier. Officials estimate it could be 8:30 tonight before it opens back up. 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
23: From 21 Alive, I'm meteorologist Michael Morinelli. Sunny skies and comfortable temperatures with highs into the mid-70s this afternoon. We are tracking the return of rain showers, though. Both tomorrow and Wednesday feature a chance for severe weather, a level 1 of 5 risk in place for the day tomorrow, with the main threat being gusty winds. I'm meteorologist Michael Morinelli on WoWo 92.3 FM and 1190 AM.
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0: And good afternoon. Thank you for tuning in to The Burning Truth. Oh, I forgot. I totally forgot. So we got to cover this later. The entire political left in this country is really mad at a World Cup referee. Did you see that scandal, Victor? Nah, he hasn't seen it yet. Otherwise, he would have known exactly what I was talking about. Yeah, the wokies are angry at a referee. We'll have to get to that. And listen, I'm just going to let you know right off the get-go. Probably should have done this warning last year because the Australia game will be on. We do cover the World Cup. I don't make the whole show about it. I don't go overboard with it. But I do give you updates. Just like the Olympics, I provide those updates. When the U.S. is playing, I will give you updates on the game that is happening when it's happening during my show, which we will have with a very important game with Australia. So keep that in mind. Wait. Is Australia Saturday?
1: No, it should be Friday.
0: It should be Friday? Okay. All right. I thought I heard Saturday early because I know you said Friday. I'm like, wait a minute. Was it Saturday? Okay. All right. Well, anyway. When they're on, we will give you those updates. Okay. I still think the greatest thing on the internet right now is watching Europeans come to the United States and realizing they've been lied to about this country. One of the best things that we could have possibly done is stick all of these foreigners who are coming into the United States for the World Cup in these mid-sized college towns instead of just New York, Chicago, LA. Like, serious, I know Chicago declined to even have World Cup games. It was a stroke of genius. It is an absolute stroke of genius because you know what they get? They don't get big city America. They get real America. And they are in love with us. And watching that day in and day out. You know, there was a post. Did you see the Golden Corral dude?
1: Oh, yeah.
0: So Victor saw. There's this guy who lost his freaking mind over Golden Corral. I think he called it like, see, Victor's already laughing. I've done laughed it out, okay? When we all saw the post, we were like, oh my God, really? like Freddie's the most famous one. He's the German fan, okay? Freddie's got all of these celebrities now that are like hitting him up and helping him out wherever he's going. He's become a total celebrity on the internet and in his home country of Germany. Freddie's got great presence. He's awesome. He is having the time of his life. But there's all of these other fans, too, that have experienced the United States for the very first time. There's this one post from this one guy. Were they Asian? I can't remember if they're Asian or European. Anyway, they went to a Golden Corral. And they basically said it was a life-changing experience. And the best comment underneath it is, how bad does the food have to be where you're at that Golden Corral can be a life-changing experience for you? Think about that. You know, it is kind of funny, too, because it's just differences. When I take listeners and we travel to Europe, people go to Europe, and we eat cleaner. We come back, and we're like, yeah, I lost weight, you know, feel pretty good, ate clean, that sort of thing, come back here. And the Europeans who are coming here are just enjoying food. One of the better comments that I did see, and there's thousands, guys, like this is seriously the best thing on the internet right now, was everybody, it makes fun of America for the portion sizes. What nobody talks about is how great the food is. And so your typicals are getting a lot of attention. Taco Bell is getting attention, that sort of thing. But the number one like sit down chain restaurant that I see that they're losing their minds over, Texas Roadhouse. They are absolutely losing their mind. That and Mexican food anywhere, but not like one particular Mexican. There are so many people who have never experienced Mexican food because Mexico City is hosting games too. And they're experiencing Mexican food for the very first time. There's a really cool thread with a Japanese guy who sat down at a Mexican restaurant and they brought him chips and salsa. And he was totally like perplexed by this idea. Had no idea what it was. Before the food came, because they kept bringing him chips and salsa to refill, he filled up on three things of chips. So, dude's hurting, right? He's hurting the next day. But watching them fall in love with American culture, and yes, a lot of them have gone through Indiana. And in particular, Elsa is one of them. She's from Sweden, I think. She's one that's gotten a lot of attention too. She was in Indiana. A bunch of people are in Indiana. There's this dude who's in a little bit more rural, I think southernish Indiana. Like, he's got some redneck friends or fans that have like linked up with him, and so they're turning him all redneck and getting him the jorts and all of that stuff. And it's been really fun to kind of watch that. Bucky's is mind-blowing for all of them. There is a French guy who said that he would start another revolution in France to get a Costco. I am of French royalty. Put me on the throne, I'll get you a Costco. I'll make sure it happens. I can't bring Sam's Club with me, though, because of the French. There will be another revolution over which one's better. So we've got to go with one. The request was originally for Costco. We'll do that. And I'll make sure that they bring Costco gas, too, which is going to save the French people a heck of a lot of money. It has been so entertaining to watch all of these people from these other countries come here and realize, and you see this over and over again, they lied to us about America. They lied to us about Americans. And they are in love with this country. Walmarts and Costcos and restaurants and the high school football stadiums that they're running into, even the small ones, like, they're going, this is mind-blowing how huge these things are. Okay, you're a soccer fan, though, right? Right, Victor? Okay. One of the most famous stadiums for soccer in the entire world, specifically in the UK, would be what? Wembley, right?
1: Yeah, that's fair.
0: You know how many Brits I've seen on social media going, Wembley is garbage compared to every stadium we've seen in the United States. So the most prestigious, respected soccer stadium in the world, at Wembley, even the Brits are like, it has nothing on any of the stadiums here. They can't understand, and they're playing in mostly NFL stadiums, they cannot understand. There's NFL, there's college stadiums, like LSU seats 102,000 people. Freddie, the German guy, was there. He goes, I've never seen anything like this. Didn't think it was possible. You know, we've got high school stadiums that seat 40 and 50,000 people in Texas. Like, they've never seen that. And the fact that they're in love with all of it. There's very few poo-poo America types that are here. And even if they're staying in some of the bad areas of town and all of that, like, it's been really fun to watch it. If you have in any way, shape, or form just kind of wondered about how the world feels about us, or if you've lost faith that we are really as great as we are, seriously, watch this stuff. It is some of the best social media that you're going to get. And you're going to realize, you know, when people meet us and actually come to our house, come to our home, and not just a normal city, you know, where maybe they have to stay at a hostel or something like that, where they're in the bad part of town. But if they actually come and experience America in the Midwest and the South, which is really what we think of when we talk about American culture, it's not Chicago or New York. It's the Midwest. It's the South, maybe the Southwest. It really isn't the big urban cities. They're experiencing that, and they are absolutely madly in love with us on all fronts, all facets, and it is an absolute joy to watch that happen because they're starting to understand that the evil boogeyman that that we have been made out to be over there. And I kind of explained this, like, we kind of run into that a little bit when we go overseas, but I only had one really bad experience with that chick in the airport when we flew into Ireland. She was British. She wasn't Irish. Ironically, since we're talking about Belfast, like, the people in Belfast really loved us. Like, they were super, super happy to have Americans there. And you do run into that when you go overseas. There's pockets of people going, oh my God, Americans. And they have a lot of questions and things like that. But you don't see it in mass in general. But yeah, it's going to warm your heart. And you know what? It's really entertaining just to watch genuine, it's almost childlike, experiencing some of this stuff for the very first time. The things that we take for granted and, you know, the size of our streets. There's this Scottish guy who has basically developed an entire social media account to pointing out our cement trucks And all because they're massive here. I would have never thought of this, Victor. Apparently cement trucks overseas are tiny. Who knew? Our cement trucks are massive. And this guy can't get enough of it. So he's always posting on social media like the size of our commercial vehicles because he can't get enough of it. It's little things like that. But seriously, just devote a little time every single day to it. It's going to brighten your day. We got more coming up. You're tuned into The Burning Truth.
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3: Secretary of State is heating up. Candidate David Shelton joins me, KB, to make his case directly to Republican delegates Tuesday during Fort Wayne's Morning News.
0: All right, which states are leading America's economy? Might be surprising, actually, where some of you fit on this list. Good afternoon. Thank you for tuning in to The Burning Truth. You can also hang out with us on Rumble. Go to rumble.com/KC the host. So anyway, real quick, just because it keeps coming up on the live chat, Waffle House is another chain that everybody falls in love with. Taco Bell is like everybody's like go-to. Everybody's amazed by Taco Bell. But Waffle House is a big one. Texas Roadhouse, like I mentioned earlier. And yes, Bass Pro Shops, everybody's been going to Bass Pro Shops and losing their minds. And yes, because they're foreigners, they all go to the gun section and they're completely overwhelmed by it. So yeah, it's good entertainment. You really, really should watch what these Europeans and Japanese people are experiencing in the United States. It's great. All right. Most of the time when because a lot of Japanese come to the United States and they don't post about it. It's like you don't really see it. So it's kind of interesting to watch this happen. Okay. While California, Texas, and New York dominate in economic size, which is to be expected, long-term competitiveness depends on a broader mix of factors from business creation, labor market strength, and innovation and investment. So WalletHub evaluated all 50 states and D.C., across 28 indicators of economic activity, economic health, and innovation potential. And I think that you might be surprised by some of this. So, number one on the list is Massachusetts. Number two is Washington. This is WalletHub, okay? I'm not saying that I agree with it. Three is Utah, four is California. This is across their 28 points. Then you have Delaware at five, North Carolina at six, New York at seven, Texas at eight, Colorado at nine, Florida at 10. Now here's where things get a little interesting for me. Indiana is 22nd. We are outpacing Illinois by 7.3 points. Now, again, Illinois, huge economic hub. Yes, they're a mess. There's no doubt about it, but still a lot of business, a lot of corporate, a lot of money moving through Illinois. We're 22nd. New Jersey's 25. Michigan's 27 for you Michigan folks. Pennsylvania's 30. The District of Columbia is 33. Illinois is 37. Ohio, for you folks in Ohio, 38. You're below Illinois. Wow, you're really losing out, Ohio. Jeez. I mean, it's pretty amazing. You know, when you look at it, I'm like, okay, I didn't expect Indiana to be that high. It makes sense, but I didn't expect it to be that high. Innovation seems to be the biggest separator of everything. So here's why Massachusetts is leading the rankings. Massachusetts outperformed larger states, including California, Texas, and New York, thanks to its combination of innovation output, STEM talent, and business formation. Massachusetts does have an interesting business formation climate. But innovation seems to be the biggest separator. The 10 highest ranking states differ significantly in geography, politics, and industry mix. However, they share a common strength, generating new ideas and new businesses at a considerable rate. Like Massachusetts, Washington is powered by technology and research, which we all know. Notably, software developers rank as Washington's most common occupation. California remains the epicenter for AI giants until further notice. And venture capital activity, Utah is now one of the country's fastest growing tech hubs, with cost of living adjusted median household income reaching $91,600, which is the highest in the nation. And as I've said before, although it's been a while, so you new listeners would not have heard this, but Utah is one of those sleeper states where if you visit Utah, it's one of those places that you wouldn't have expected you'd want to stay, but you visit and you go, yep, I can stay here. Utah is gorgeous. Absolutely stunning. The people, for the most part, top-notch, super, super clean, very advanced in their technology, extremely family-oriented. That is, in fact, the Mormon culture there. And honestly, like, the worst places there are, like, Salt Lake. Like, that, just stay away. St. George is one of the greatest places in the country. Park City is astounding. There are just these gems in Utah that people run into and you don't want to leave. And you realize how much nature you have. Zion is there. Like, it's, Utah is just one of those places that's easy to not want to go visit. And then once you're in Utah, you go, ah, I could retire here or I could move here. And when you find out that, your salary is higher than pretty much everywhere else, your cost of living is really good, you start understanding why. Then you got new geography of growth. One of the clearest patterns in the rankings is the continued rise of the Sun Belt, North Carolina, Texas, Florida, Georgia, all rank among America's economic leaders, reflecting years of population growth, business investment, and job creation. That makes sense. And then the state's building tomorrow's economy. That's also one of their factors. That's kind of where Indiana, it sits in with the machining and, yeah, even the data center thing. But a lot of the innovations coming in for the Golden Dome and all of that stuff. Obviously, aeronautics, all of that being a big factor in Indiana. A lot of people don't like to think about it, but we are on the cutting edge of future tech in this state. It just doesn't always seem like it because of how prominent agriculture is here. We got more coming up. You're tuned in to The Burning Truth.
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9: Partly cloudy skies, 73 degrees with a steady high in the mid-70s. Look for clear skies overnight with a low in the mid-50s. Good afternoon. I'm John Simney. Here's what's happening. A major stretch of US 24 is shut down near Roanoke after a semi rolled over in a chain reaction crash. Investigators say the truck swerved to avoid a slowing landscaping vehicle, then overturned while hauling two massive steel rolls that spilled onto the road. The driver suffered minor injuries. Nobody else was hurt, but the eastbound lanes remain closed during cleanup. Phillips are now getting cheaper in Fort Wayne. New data shows the average gas price falling to $3.22 a gallon. That's a weekly drop of nearly 15 cents and a steep decline from last month, though still slightly above this time last year. The national average has also slid below $4 a gallon. The FDA is sounding an alarm on infant formula recalls. Three babies now hospitalized with botulism symptoms after consuming Nora Organics powder. And two parents arrested in a Muncie neglect case. Officials say kids were pulled from a filthy home packed with garbage and waste and now under Indiana Child Welfare Protection. Traffic and weather are up next.
10: Fox News, I'm Tom Graham. President Trump says the U.S. and Iran struck a ceasefire deal.
11: The main thing is that Iran will not have a nuclear weapon. They fully agreed to that. with strong policing powers, and they won't have a nuclear weapon, which is what it was all about.
10: The president speaking at the G7 summit in Geneva. The tentative agreement would also reopen the Strait of Hormuz. Other details have yet to be fully detailed. Now, the UK announcing a social media ban for children under 16.
12: It would include, we understand, blocking live streaming and communication with strangers for users under the age of 16. Government is also considering overnight curfews and measures to limit infinite scrolling for minors. Now, critics argue that blanket bans are ineffective.
10: Fox's Ashley Webster, the ban could take effect as early as next year. 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
13: I'm Brian Ford with Wovo's Time Saver Traffic from the Craigville Appliance Traffic Center. Well, the major problem we've got this afternoon continues to be eastbound US 24. This is going to be between Roanoke and the Huntington-Allen County line. The road will be closed to clean up after a steel truck crashed earlier. Officials estimate it could be 8:30 tonight before it opens back up. 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
15: From 21 Alive, I'm meteorologist Michael Morinelli. Sunny skies and comfortable temperatures with highs into the mid-70s this afternoon. We are tracking the return of rain showers, though. Both tomorrow and Wednesday feature a chance for severe weather, a level 1 of 5 risk in place for the day tomorrow, with the main threat being gusty winds. I'm meteorologist Michael Morinelli on WoWo 92.3 FM and 1190 AM.
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1: And good afternoon. Thank you for tuning in to The Burning Truth. I'm your host, Casey Hendrickson. You can watch the live stream on Rumble. Join us over there in the live chat. Hang out with everybody. People asking some questions about, you know, some of the people coming over for the World Cup and some of the things that they are experiencing. And yeah, I mean, I'll put a link in the Daily Show Prep for you today on Substack. But follow me on X. I've posted a couple there too. It's really easy to find these things. People are putting them all together. It honestly is the funnest time on social media right now. Okay, some interesting economic stuff with the bond market. Now, just bear with me for a little bit. Some of this is a little nerdy, but if I don't read it to you, then it won't make any sense, okay? Now, keep in mind, since there's always somebody gets upset, if your personal economy is not great, I'm not saying that it is. But there are a lot of indicators that right now, the United States economy is ramping up and moving in the right direction. In fact, almost all of the indicators are heading that way. Now, we will get into inflation, which I've kind of highlighted and explained last week, but that comes up here with the bond market. It's very important. That's not meant to say that the economy is perfect or it's roaring right now. It's not, but it's clearly better than it was, and it is moving in the right direction. Doesn't mean that your personal economy is great, because it may not be. You know, when the economy is great for damn near everybody, there's still people out there who are not having a good time. And when the economy is bad for almost everybody, there's people out there making a ton of money. That's the beauty of this country. I'm not trying to discount your personal experience or whatever, but the movement is going in the right direction. And particularly, we are being set up for long-term success with some of the energy deals that have been struck over the past several months. But I want you to listen to what this says about core CPI, the bond markets, and everything else. This is extremely important for context on what's happening, particularly when it comes to inflation. The May inflation print landed on Wednesday, and the doom crowd pounced. And it isn't great. There's no doubt it's not great. Headline CPI reaccelerated to 4.2% year over year, the hottest reading since April of 2023. And the Inflation Is Back choir was in full voice within the hour. Now, this is Tyler Durden over at Zero Hedge. I want to push back on that because 2 weeks ago, I made exactly this argument in why the doom crowd is watching the wrong indicator. He links to an old article that he had. And this May inflation print is the clearest confirmation yet. The scary headline is not a broad inflation breakout. It's an oil bill. Pretty much said that last week. Strip the May inflation print open and the story falls apart on the first page. Energy prices jumped 3.9% in May alone. They're up 23.5% over the past year. And that single category accounted for more than 60% of the entire monthly increase in the all items index. We talked about this last week. Yep, inflation is up, but it's almost entirely being driven by energy. Yes, the stuff in Iran is a big part of that. Data centers are another big part of it. The energy access domestically, because we're exporting to our allies that have now signed new deals and are no longer getting oil from the Middle East or Russia or liquid natural gas from Russia, that is also putting a strain. But long term, that makes us more money. We have to ramp up production on that stuff. These are all major factors that were not being parsed out for anybody last week. It's why I did it for you. Again, it's not universal.

extremely small. You know what else it is? Below expectations. Expectations were that core CPI would rise 0.3%. Core goods prices actually fell 0.1%, which tells you the tariff pass-through that everybody feared all spring simply is not showing up in the data. Again, let me repeat this, because I know that's nerd talk. Core goods prices, this is the price of core goods in our country minus food and energy, fell. Not a lot, but they fell. The tariffs are not making things more expensive. Are they making some things more expensive? Yeah, absolutely. Things that are directly impacted by them? Yes, they are. Overall, in the economy, are they making things more expensive? No. Tariffs are not doing that. When you remove food and you remove energy, prices are falling. And that's why core CPI is so important to watch. That doesn't mean you ignore the price of energy, and it doesn't mean you ignore the price of food at the grocery store or wherever else you're going. Doesn't mean that. I'm not saying that. They're not saying that. But the reason core CPI removes those two is because they are extremely volatile. If you look at the stuff that is more stable, prices are actually coming down. And a lot of the other stuff that's going up, now that the conflict is over, you're going to have some relief there. You still got to deal with the data center stuff, and it's still going to be a factor. But you're going to see relief very soon at the pump. And when all of that starts coming down, well, the price of everything else starts coming down. A 4.2% headline, that is three-fifths gasoline is not the same animal as 4.2% headline driven by wages, rents, and services broadening out across the economy. That is what real wages are telling us. The first is a tax on consumers that demand will eventually crush. The second is the kind of self-reinforcing spiral the Fed actually fears. This report is emphatically the first kind. Here's the part of the May inflation print that got buried under the headline. At 0.2% monthly pace, core inflation is running right around the Fed's target on an annualized basis. And the year-over-year core rate of 2.9% is the number that actually drives policy. The chart that is in this, which you can't see, shows sources of May headlines increase when 60% of a monthly print is one volatile category that swings on a Persian Gulf headline. You don't have an inflation problem. You have an oil problem wearing an inflation costume. Now, what that means, and I know you can't see the chart, it'll be in the Daily Show Prep. What that means is, we are not seeing inflation anywhere in our economy but stuff that is tied to oil. Nowhere else. That's it. And since we don't see inflation on any other goods other than oil and gas, and those directly impacted by it, well, there isn't an inflation problem. We don't have a problem with everything getting more expensive for the sake of it existing and becoming more expensive. What we have is the things that are getting expensive are directly correlated with what's happening with gas. And the moment the price of oil drops, as it is doing today, that goes away. The core CPI shows that prices are actually dropping, minus energy, minus food. So again, doesn't mean that your situation is better. Doesn't mean everything is hunky-dory right now. Doesn't mean everything is kumbaya and unicorn farts and all of that nonsense. What it does show is exactly what we talked about a week or two ago, which is, hey, those who are in the economy, particularly the business sector, they all see the country getting ready to explode economically in a good way. The consumer confidence is low. But the consumer confidence is low because we know there's a psychological effect on consumers when the price of gas hits certain benchmarks. When the price of gas is over $4 a gallon,
People get

0: really edgy. When the price of groceries is expensive, even though they're less expensive now than they have been, they're still expensive. People feel that in their wallet. So the consumer right now is looking around and going, I'm starting to lose ground here. Nobody is not acknowledging that fact. Underneath all of it, there's no recession looming. There's no depression looming. In fact, the economy is basically springing back and getting ready to launch forward. And anything not touched by energy costs right now is dropping in price, which is something that you should be paying attention to. Like I said, not trying to sugarcoat what your experience is or any of that stuff. My whole point when I've been talking about this over the past several weeks is we're not looking across multiple sectors and seeing bad stuff like we saw under Biden. We're looking across multiple sectors and we're seeing good darn near everywhere except a few sectors, which appears to be a temporary problem. And once the temporary problem goes away, the assumption at this point in time is that those sectors that are not doing well will start doing well. And when they start doing well, in addition to everything else that is doing well right now, then they will combine and the economy will start surging. Now, that should mean really good things for everybody, with the exception of a few, because no economy is great for 100% of the population. So I just, again, just trying to give you a little perspective, a little hope maybe, not trying to say what you're experiencing now is not real or any of that. A couple people very upset when I went over the economic numbers last week, as if I was personally attacking them or some other nonsense. This is what the economy is showing. Everything seems to be moving in the right direction. The one hiccup is oil. Once that problem is resolved, we pretty much don't have any problems in the economy anymore because the tariffs clearly aren't one. Got more coming up. You're tuned in to The Burning Truth.
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0: Victor and I were just chatting about this too. It's a good question, good point. It's like, okay, but how quickly do we feel the relief? And it depends on what you buy. We'll feel the relief at the pump fairly quickly. Now, Indiana's in a unique position. And the reason for that is the governor's tax breaks. So our gas is already artificially low. So I was telling everybody, like, the cheapest that I saw in my area is $3.09 if you paid cash. You said there's still some in Warsaw, it's like $2.86 or something like that. So I know Warsaw has been kicking everybody's butt on the price of gas lately. But we're also in Indiana. So when the governor does not renew those suspension of the gas and use tax and the excise tax, then our price will jump up while everybody else's price is coming down. So we might see everybody around us have a drop in the price of gas, and we might actually see a little increase or no change at all. Does that make sense? That's because all of the taxes are now back onto it. So I think last I checked, it's about 60-some-odd cents that we're saving per gallon with the suspension of the taxes. But I don't expect the governor now, with the conflict and the drop in oil, I don't expect him to extend that. Now, if something happens, you know, because Israel, again, is still kind of like making everybody mad, there's a possibility that something happens here. We have to get through this week. They're going to do the signing on Friday. And if everything goes to plan on Friday in Switzerland, then you would expect that the price of gas is going to drop back down. We had some people hop onto the live chat and say the contract price for oil is $74. That's what it was before the war started. And before the war started, we had really low gas prices. it takes time for that to bleed over into the products that you see at the grocery store, where that's obviously a big factor. You've still got issues with beef. We've still got small herds. We've got this screwworm thing that they're dealing with now, which seems to be expanding. It's not an emergency yet, but they're acting as if it is. They're given permission to treat your dogs and your cats and all of that stuff, too, because they don't want it to expand. They released a bunch of those flies that they do for the screwworm thing. So, I mean, they're taking it very seriously so there isn't an outbreak. But it's going to affect the price, you know. So if the price is too much, then you eat different stuff. It's entirely up to you. But it takes a while for the economy to start catching up to those reduced costs. And the way I kind of explained it is when there's a lumber shortage and then there wasn't a lumber shortage, you still paid the higher price for the lumber until that lumber that was purchased by the store at a higher price was sold, so they could sell you the lumber that was purchased at a lower price for the new lower price. You're going to have that effect at your grocery stores for some time. I don't know how long, though. So it's going to be a mixed bag, but it's moving in the right direction. Got more coming up. You're tuned into The Burning Truth.
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1: 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Celebrating.
11: There's still some talking to do. I'm Chris Foster, Fox News. The official signing ceremony is Friday, but President Trump says the military conflict with Iran is over with the framework of a deal signed by both sides.
12: President Trump calls a memorandum of understanding with Iran a very powerful document that reopens the critical Strait of Hormuz and ends U.S. naval blockade.
13: It's not like the Obama document, which was just a terrible document.
12: Sitting alongside French President Emmanuel Macron at the G7 summit, President Trump criticized the JCPOA deal reached with Iran during the Obama administration. The president says the text of this agreement, which sets up a 60-day window for negotiations over Iran's nuclear program, should be released later this week. In Washington, Jared Halpern, Fox News.
11: A B-52 bomber crashed shortly after takeoff from Edwards Air Force Base in California today. There's no immediate information on whether anybody's hurt. A plume of black smoke is seen rising from the Mojave Desert. California's governor accuses President Trump of an abuse of power targeting him and his family.
14: In a video on X, California Governor Gavin Newsom reveals the DOJ is looking into him and his wife, not because they found a crime, but because the Democrat alleges he's being targeted by President Trump for calling out his lies and as Newsom considers his own run for president.
15: He's turned the levers of government into his own personal power ministries to reward cronies and to try to jail his opponents. His personal attorney now runs the Department of Justice, which has repeatedly gone after his political enemies.
14: Newsom vowing to fight what he calls the lawlessness.
15: You can investigate me. You can harass me. Put my name on every and any enemies list you have, but leave my wife and family out of your personal vendetta.
14: The DOJ has yet to comment. Kristen Goodwin, Fox News.
11: Oil prices are down 3% with President Trump announcing that Iran deal on Wall Street. The Dow is up 468. The Nasdaq's up 3%. 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
18: Partly cloudy skies, 73 degrees, headed for a steady afternoon high in the mid-70s. Good afternoon, I'm John Zimney. Here's what's happening. Gas prices are easing in Fort Wayne. Gas Buddy reports the average down 14.5 cents in the past week, now at $3.22 a gallon. That's more than 90 cents cheaper than a month ago, still slightly above last year, though. Nationwide gas is averaging $3.99, also slipping as oil prices drop. Baby formula pulled from shelves coast to coast. The FDA is linking Nara Organics to botulism cases in three states, sold in stores and online. Storm survey done. Six tornadoes now on the map in northeast Indiana. Three EF1s in Huntington County alone, with additional touchdowns across five other counties. And Kokomo police respond to a missing child call and then a water rescue. The six-year-old was located in a retention pond after vanishing from the 600 block of Elk Drive. A check of traffic and your forecast from 21 Alive next.
19: I'm Brian Ford with WoWo's Time Saver Traffic from the Craigville Appliance Traffic Center. Well, the major problem we've got this afternoon continues to be eastbound US 24. This is going to be between Roanoke and the Huntington-Allen County line. The road will be closed to clean up after a steel truck crashed earlier. Officials estimate it could be 8:30 tonight before it opens back up. 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
20: From 21 Alive, I'm meteorologist Michael Morinelli. Sunny skies and comfortable temperatures with highs into the mid-70s this afternoon. We are tracking the return of rain showers, though. Both tomorrow and Wednesday feature a chance for severe weather, a level 1 of 5 risk in place for the day tomorrow, with the main threat being gusty winds. I'm meteorologist Michael Morinelli on WoWo 92.3 FM and 1190 AM.
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0: And good afternoon. Thank you for tuning in to The Burning Truth. I am your host, Casey Hendrickson. If you buy baby formula at Target, maybe don't for a minute. An infant formula sold at Target and online has been urgently recalled after three babies who were fed the product developed a potentially fatal infection. The infants, aged between 2 and 5 months old, were diagnosed with botulism, a serious condition caused by toxins that attack the nervous system, may trigger breathing problems, muscle paralysis, and in severe cases, death. All three were hospitalized. None have died, thank God. The formula's manufacturer is New York-based Nara Organics. Why is it almost always organic food? They've now recalled every can of its whole milk organic powdered formula, which the babies had consumed and which was sold both online through NARA's website and in Target stores. The product came in 14 and 24 ounce blue cans that featured a mother cow and calf on the front. I don't believe they had depictions of screwworms on them. The babies fell ill between April and May. So far, they lived in California, Pennsylvania, and Washington. Health officials have said anybody who has this formula should stop using it immediately. So again, the formula is from Nara Organics. It is the whole milk organic powdered formula. It's been recalled. It's off of the shelves. But if you have any at home, don't use it. Contact Target or wherever you bought it and take it back. Mitch McConnell is in the hospital. Last I checked, they're not giving us a reason. So that's usually not a great sign. He's 84 years old. He's hospitalized again. People say that they're trying to get staff to give them something. They're not really given anything. So we don't really have a lot of info or a lot of data at this point in time. So that's all I got. I'm just letting you know. If there's an update, we will certainly update you with that. But we don't have any at this point. All right. Let's go through the Republican decision on Secretary of State stuff. I will be at the convention. I'm working to get them all on while I'm at the convention. We'll see what we can do. Primaries are weird anyway. I always caution people, like, don't go too far in a primary. And then you always get people who do. I know that this isn't a primary, but this is a delegate situation. And so you have, you know, these 1,800 delegates that are, there's supposed to be 1,800 of them there. Will there be? Probably not, but inevitably people don't show up, but I will be there. And so you got four candidates, and because people pick sides in these things, the smear machine on all of it is just kind of amusing. You know, Diego has had a lot of things said about him. They're not true. We've debunked a lot of it on the show. He's had some things happen that, let's be honest, they rubs people the wrong way. And that's in his own party. And I'm not talking about, you know, the crazy chinless wonder acolytes, you know, the Holcombites and whatnot. I'm talking about good conservative people have some questions about him. I don't know the situation with this staffer and her immigration status and all of that stuff that allegedly was used to get Max into the race. You know, Diego, I keep hitting this microphone. I've done that like 8 times the past 2 days I've been on the show. Diego has kind of rebuffed some of that stuff. I think he gives a plausible explanation. I can't tell you if it's accurate or true or not. It doesn't really matter. What does matter is you had two people running against Diego, and those two people were not seen as being good enough. That's David Shelton and Jamie Rittenour. And so next thing you know, we've got a Jim Banks staffer hopping into this thing and Max. So So Max Engling is now in the race and immediately picked up all of the endorsements. Okay. I don't know much about the guy. I don't know much about David Shelton either. But I'm watching the Diego fans do what they claim was done to Diego, which is to smear everybody. And they're doing it with unverified, unfounded, salacious stuff, trying to manipulate the delegates before the convention Friday and Saturday. So a lot of it is just not real information. It's just, frankly, it's the same type of low-rent garbage that we've had to deal with over the past couple of years and have dispelled. It's that type of stuff. Doesn't really matter. A lot of it wouldn't even apply, period. Doesn't matter. Some of it's bedroom stuff. Who cares? Okay? None of it's real, or at least proven, or any documentation been provided of it. So they're doing what they claim has been done to Diego, and has been done on a couple of occasions, and they're doing that now to everybody else. And it is... Politics is just one of those things where, I know it keeps coming up, it's like somebody, I think, teasingly asked if I'd run for mayor of Fort Wayne, which I can't, not qualified for, but... It does come up for me to run elsewhere periodically. The answer is no. At one point in time, it would have been yes. It's not anymore. I'm not interested because of this stuff. I'm not. And if I can get all four of them down, I've offered Diego a spot. He hasn't taken it up, which is weird because I used to have him on all the time. Diego has not come on. Now, Diego has some friendships with some people that don't like me anymore. Maybe that's a factor. I don't know. Maybe he knows that I'm a straight shooter and I'm not gonna let him lie to everybody. I don't know. I would like for all four to come on Friday. That would be great because I think that you should hear about it because ultimately there's going to be a decision that you have to make. Whichever of these four wins are going to have to go against by. And you're going to have to make that decision. I think Diego's done some really good things as Secretary of State. I think he's done some things that have gotten him in trouble. I can't tell you if any of the other three would be better. I'm not psychic. No, you have to make a decision. As we pointed out, and some people sent us a text message, you know, on some of the voter registration stuff that has been fixed in Indiana. Somebody's like, that was Diego. You're right. In part, it was Diego. He deserves credit for that. He doesn't get any, but he should get it. That's in large part him. It's the Attorney General, too, and working together to get that done. And I can't, that cannot be underestimated. Like, it can't. Like, hundreds of people that should not, well, I mean, at this point, it'd probably be over 1,000 at this point now, and it's still working on it. That should not be registered in the state of Indiana are no longer registered in the state of Indiana because Diego found them. And that is worthy. That doesn't mean that any of the other three wouldn't have done the same thing. Doesn't mean that any of the other three wouldn't be great. We don't know. So if we get them on, that would be awesome. I'm going to do my best. And I have already told my team, get every one of them you can. If we get them all, that'd be great. I've asked them to get Daniel Elliott, the treasurer, too, because Daniel Elliott was specifically called out by Diego as being the source for all of this. I'd like to have him on. Daniel and I get along great. Had a great interview with him not that long ago. We'd like to get his response and his reaction to all of this, too. If we get it, I mean, I think it's going to be a very entertaining show. There's several storylines that are taking place that have nothing to do with the Secretary of State race at the convention, too. So hopefully we'll be able to catch most of that in the Friday coverage while I'm there. And again, I will be broadcasting there. So feel free to stop by and say hello while we're there. But, you're going to have an interesting fight on your hands because Diego is not bowing out. They asked him to, and he said no. He's fighting for his spot, which is absolutely his right to do. And he'll either win it or he won't. It's up to the delegates. So we will see. But it's going to be a very eventful convention, I think. Got more coming up. You're tuned in to The Burning Truth.
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0: Now, here's a good headline for you. The left's alternative to Trump's UFC event made it a total mystery why young men fled the Democratic Party. Yeah, no kidding. The best thing that they had was Julia Roberts, and that's not great. So it tells you everything you really need to know. It was bad. It was awful. We talked about it a little bit earlier, but it wasn't worth making a whole lot of attention to. I do want to bring this up, though. Did you see that the woke left in the United States, they're really, really upset with an Australian World Cup referee. His name is Sean Evans. Because Sean Evans had the audacity to make the OK symbol. He's playing the circle game. I did see that somewhere somebody was like, oh, he could have been scratching his thumb. He wasn't. He knew what he was doing. He was doing the circle game. But it's a circle game. So we have, was it a player? I think it was a player that was prevented from entering Canada. Did you see that story, Victor? Where's the news coverage on that? Black player was not allowed to go into Canada. Hold on a second. Remember we had that referee from Somalia who has ties to Al-Shabaab? It was an 11-hour interview. Turns out he couldn't account for a bunch of stuff. And they said, no. Now, if there are travel restrictions from Somalia, and there were, but they were going to let him in anyway, but they questioned him because he's apparently got some ties to Al-Shabaab. He didn't answer them the right way, so they turned him around. Isn't that the job of FIFA to make sure that that's all squared away before they fly the dude all the way across the world? Well, they didn't. And so the left in the U.S. were like, oh, it's so racist. Why? Because one Somali referee couldn't get in. A lot of other African referees, players, Middle Eastern, Asian, they all got in, no problem. This one guy didn't. And Canada, you remember? Like two cities in Canada said, you can come here and ref. And then we found out over the weekend that Canada prevented, I think it was a player, from coming to Canada to play because they're apparently accused of some crimes. Where's the news coverage, guys? Come on. So anyway, this Australian referee, he used the white power sign. No, he didn't, you idiot. It's a circle game. Al Jazeera via the Associated Press. When the official broadcast of Germany's opening game against Curaçao on Sunday cut pre-game. Is that the coach that got fired, Curaçao? Is that the coach?
13: If it was against Germany, then yeah.
0: Yeah. cut pre-game to show the team. Video review analyst Sean Evans from Australia made an OK symbol with his right hand in front of his right leg. Though the game was played in Houston, video officials work in Dallas at the World Cup Broadcast Center. Who cares about that? Whatever. And like I said, he wasn't scratching his thumb. It wasn't one of those things where you just got a still frame. Like he was definitely doing the major look. So they're trying to get this guy fired. Oh, so you got to take out a white ref now. Is that it? They wouldn't let a Somali with supposed terrorist ties, or at least questionable enough to not let the dude in. They didn't let him in. So now you've got to, what, take out a white ref over some trumped-up charges over the circle game? Is that really what we're going to do? Yeah, apparently. Because that's who the left is now. Like, no joy at all. None. Zero. Zilch. That reminds me of yet another poll. So we have another poll out there that shows Democrats don't like the country. We went over one last week. It seems like we do it every couple of weeks. Like, it's just one of those things that continuously happens. Democrats hate America. Democrats don't want to be here. Democrats want to leave. Okay. Well, this latest poll, sorry, I'm trying to pull it up here. Latest poll. NBC News. How proud are you to be an American? Overall, extremely or very, 56%. That's a travesty. By age, 65 and over, 75%. 18 to 34, only 36%. By party, GOP, 90%. Should be 100. Democrats, only 29% are proud to be American. Poll after poll after poll. Consistently. Democrats don't want to live here. Democrats don't like being here. Democrats don't like what the country stands for. Democrats don't like this country. Robert De Niro, the human filth of an actor, was kind of asked about this, and he said, well, love in America is kind of like loving an abusive husband. Huh. So even Robert De Niro is not proud. And like I said, even when Obama was president, still proud. They just hate this country. That's why they want to destroy it. And for you Democrats out there who don't, like, these are your people. They're not mine. They're your people. They're the ones that you choose to align with. They're the ones that you choose to support, that you choose to run with. You don't like it? You got to fix it. You're not going to fix it with people have Nazi tattoos. And we now know is cheating on his fiance before he cheated on her within the first year after he was married to her. You know, is that the end all be all? No, but the Nazi tattoo thing kind of is. Weird stealing plates from her, I guess. Very strange. They don't like this country at all. Which is why they were so upset with the UFC celebration. And it was a celebration because it was a celebration of America. They hated it. Hated every single aspect of it. They are going to be tormented on the 4th of July. The idea that we get to celebrate 250 years, they're going to hate every single minute of it. That's the tragedy here. Got more coming up. You're tuned in to The Burning Truth.
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14: Partly cloudy skies, 73 degrees with a steady high in the mid-70s. Look for clear skies overnight with a low in the mid-50s. Good afternoon. I'm John Simney. Here's what's happening. A major stretch of US 24 is shut down near Roanoke after a semi rolled over in a chain reaction crash. Investigators say the truck swerved to avoid a slowing landscaping vehicle, then overturned while hauling two massive steel rolls that spilled onto the road. The driver suffered minor injuries. Nobody else was hurt, but the eastbound lanes remain closed during cleanup. Phillips are now getting cheaper in Fort Wayne. New data shows the average gas price falling to $3.22 a gallon. That's a weekly drop of nearly 15 cents and a steep decline from last month, though still slightly above this time last year. The national average has also slid below $4 a gallon. The FDA is sounding an alarm on infant formula recalls. Three babies now hospitalized with botulism symptoms after consuming Nora Organics powder. And two parents arrested in a Muncie neglect case. Officials say kids were pulled from a filthy home packed with garbage and waste and now under Indiana Child Welfare Protection. Traffic and weather are up next.
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15: News. I'm John Saucier. The United States and Iran have reached a deal to extend a ceasefire 60 days and hold more talks over several issues that are unresolved, including Iran's nuclear program. Florida Republican Representative Brian Mast tells Fox that he already believes this deal is an improvement compared to the nuclear deal reached under the Obama administration.
16: The difference between JCPOA and what's going on today is you are not going to have pallets of cash going to an Iran without any change of behavior.
15: Iranian officials claim the U.S. needs to release funds before they sign the deal. California Governor Gavin Newsom accusing the Justice Department of launching a politically motivated investigation into him and his wife.
17: One by one, anyone who has challenged Donald Trump has ended up on his hit list. And today, I proudly join that list.
15: Sources tell Fox an investigation is launched into the finances of the governor's wife in response to whistleblower complaints. America's listening to Fox News.
18: I'm Brian Ford with WoWo's Time Saver Traffic from the Craigville Appliance Traffic Center. Well, the major problem we've got this afternoon continues to be eastbound US 24. This is going to be between Roanoke and the Huntington-Allen County line. The road will be closed to clean up after a steel truck crashed earlier. Officials estimate it could be 8:30 tonight before it opens back up. 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
19: From 21 Alive, I'm meteorologist Michael Morinelli. Sunny skies and comfortable temperatures with highs into the mid-70s this afternoon. We are tracking the return of rain showers, though. Both tomorrow and Wednesday feature a chance for severe weather, a level 1 of 5 risk in place for the day tomorrow, with the main threat being gusty winds. I'm meteorologist Michael Morinelli on WoWo 92.3 FM and 1190 AM.
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0: Oh, this is funny. Let's take a look. More Secretary of State stuff in Indiana. We'll move on. At Pride Fest yesterday, we were approached to sign a petition to get Ballard on the ballot as an independent for Secretary of State, trying to entice us, clearly not Republicans. He explained that since Ballard was formerly GOP, he would likely draw more votes from them, helping Democrats win. After multiple attempts to politely decline, I explained that his 2011 pre-census redistricting of Indianapolis is a naked power grab and is selling off of Indianapolis public streets to a private out-of-state company were morally horrific. So I could have nothing to do with putting him on the ballot. Huh. Well, interesting. So it's funny that Bi is even attacking Ballard now. So I guess they seem to be concerned he's going to pull some Democrat votes too. So Greg Ballard's campaign went to Pride Fest and was begging lefties to put him on the ballot so he could help the Democrat win. Yeah, that pretty much what I told you. At least they're admitting it. Wall Street Apes has an interesting post about TMZ. This post thing is not loading. Computer's going slow. Former TMZ insider who worked for TMZ has nearly a decade in New York news experience is speaking out. She says the mail-in ballots in Los Angeles are very clearly fraud, but TMZ won't cover it because of the TMZ news director. She explains that if leftist news directors don't support a story, it won't get covered. I mean, I'm not surprised by any of that, but like I said, you've caught the now mayor who's running for re-election doing something illegal in electioneering. You've got multiple undercover videos of ballot harvesting with the homeless, paying them for votes. You got all sorts of stuff. Let me tell you, one thing I've learned is that if a news director does not support what is going on or what needs to be reported for the truth, they're not going to investigate it. They're not going to. It will not be on their network, period, she said. TMZ Insider is saying that both news and major shows will not cover stories if the director does not support the story politically. I mean, which is, par for the course. Like, you do run into that quite a bit. And it's, been some of my experience at CBS. It's not been my experience here. but at CBS, it was. I'm trying to think if any of the other places I worked, I had that. I don't know that I did. CBS is the one that was really bad. CBS was very, very bad when it comes to that type of a thing. So not at all surprised. Can't prove it, can't verify it. It's just, their perspective. You could say they're former employees, so they're disgruntled. There might be some truth to that. Doesn't mean that they're not telling the truth, but you never know. In a detailed thread on X, Tyler O'Neill has now broken down that DoorDash has started rolling back its use of the Southern Poverty Law Center's controversial hate map to screen employee charitable donations. I'm sorry, what? There is a lot going on here for DoorDash. So they have an automatic blacklist system of people who donate to certain conservative and Christian nonprofits? Because that's what the hate map is mostly full of, right? DoorDash does? DoorDash is screening your charitable donations before they hire you? The same DoorDash that has entire message forums where contractors, because they're not employees, contractors of DoorDash will go on there and explain how they screw people over what they do to their food, how they manipulate them. You know, I never did tell you the story of the manipulating a DoorDasher in Pigeon Forge, did I? I never told that story. Oh, I got to tell you that story. So we're in Pigeon Forge. We DoorDashed once, right? Tired. Like, okay, let's just go home. You know, girls are all exhausted. And my girlfriend orders DoorDash for everybody. And she's like, oh, this is interesting. I'm like, what? She goes, I got a message from the DoorDasher. Now, keep in mind, we were already going to tip extra because we were outside of town. We're in the woods. It's a bit of a dangerous drive in the woods. And we got a text from the DoorDasher that I'm paraphrasing. Basically, hey, things have been really rough for me lately. If you could give me more money, you know, I'll take good care of your food, all that stuff. And, you know, I want to pay my bills and take care of my family, all that stuff, right? It's like, okay. Immediately irks me. Now, Cammy is a little bit more compassionate than I am. And by a little bit, I mean like a lot.

0: sure that's where it came from. And I said, but here's the thing. She's like, but what if it is true? I said, well, okay, but it's still a terrible thing to do. Like, it's unprofessional at the very least. I said, but here's the problem that we have now. This individual is going to mess with the food if we don't do it. It's extortion. That's what it is. And I'm explaining to her, like, there's entire websites where DoorDashers have threads that are private. The public can't see them. Where they talk about how they jack with your food. And how they do this to get more money out of you. And if you don't pay up, then they do stuff to your food. Some of them do stuff to your food even if you give them the extra tip. So it's like we're stuck between a rock and a hard place. We either say no and we're guaranteed to have our food messed with or probably not picked up or what have you. The other thing is if we do pay up, like maybe we get the food, but we're being extorted. And so it was like rock and a hard place. Which one do we do? So you know, we paid extra. Just to make sure that the girls didn't get their food messed with. And we, you know, double-checked everything just in case. But we knew exactly what was going on. We know what the racket is. Might as well have been in Egypt going to the pyramids. If you know, you know. But the fact that DoorDash even screens your charitable donations before they hire you when people like that work for them. And worse. I mean, the guy was perfectly nice. He appreciated the extra money, at least to our face. But the fact that there's so many people who work for them that are so bad, and I know some of you listen right now do the DoorDash thing, and you're great. Don't get me wrong. I know that. But I know that there's so many that are bad. And they screen your charitable donations to blacklist you from employment, and that they're stopping that now. I'm glad that they're stopping it, but they never should have been doing it to begin with. Got more coming up. You're tuned into The Burning Truth.
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10: All right, Roku has been bought. Did you see that? Fox bought Roku. $22 billion deal. $22 billion. Roku's been around for some time now, nearly two decades, was one of the first companies to come out with a streaming device. Since then, it has grown quite a bit with a robust hardware lineup that consists of streaming devices, TV, smart home products, and more. Now, some people think that these streaming boxes are obsolete and things like that because you have smart TVs. Here's why people use them. For those of you who are a little less tech savvy, there's more memory in those devices than you generally have in your TV, even your high-end smart TV. So they run better. So they're faster, they're, especially if you have a cheap TV. Like, you ever get like a really inexpensive, like a Roku smart TV? Those are really inexpensive, generally kind of garbage TVs, usually done for spare rooms, things like that. And you like click the button and it takes a while. It's like lag everywhere and it's very not very snappy. That's why people get these boxes, because they have way more memory than your TV has, way more processing power. They work better. You don't always need them. It just depends on your needs, but that's why people get these boxes instead of just using the smart TV. So Roku has over 100 million users, along with a feature-packed software platform, yada, yada. Deal was, we'll see Fox acquire Roku for $1.60 per share in a combination of cash and Fox Class A common stock, valuing Roku at approximately $22 billion in enterprise value. So when we look at, okay, what's Fox going to do with this? Well, makes sense for them, actually. Fox, they want to create what they say is a scaled next-generation media and technology company positioned at the intersection of the two of the most important forces reshaping video consumption and enduring primacy of live sports and news and the continued rise of streaming. So there's a good chance you're going to get some of the live sports and news that you've lost when you cut the cord back, but only Fox varieties. That actually makes sense. If you give Fox Sports, Fox News, all of that, if you give that away for free on the streaming device, well, you kind of corner the market till the others figure out what they're going to do. Let's see. They say that they want to continue to operate Roku as an open, partner-friendly platform. They always say that, though, Victor. We know how that goes. They always say that, and inevitably it gets screwed up. And to the continued ubiquitous distribution of Fox content. So they're going to use Roku as a Fox distribution service to 100 million people.
1: Mm-hmm.
10: Honestly, it's brilliant. From Fox's perspective, it's brilliant. A lot of people have said that Roku has kind of taken a decline over the past couple of years, not really innovating much. And Roku Ultra is still basically the same thing as it was several years ago, right? So it's like, they're not really doing a whole lot. I do think their soundbar thing is cool. I bought the little one for my my basement. I think it's great. It's a soundbar with the Roku device built into it. So you get better sound, plus you get the Roku. But they used to have a big one. They don't have it anymore. ONN now uses that. But it's a smart move for Fox. So Roku's like, we're not really innovating. We're not really doing much right now. But we're growing. We don't need to do much, so we could sell $22 billion, everybody get rich in the game. Fox gets a distribution channel to 100 million people that may not be on the cord anymore. And all of a sudden, Fox is protected from the government inquiry into what happened with live sports. See, there's a whole government inquiry here. There are tax incentives, things that are benefits that the government gives to professional sports leagues that the government's now looking at, because a lot of these sports are no longer broadcast on network television. And so the government's like, well, if you're not broadcasting these things on free television, but we're giving you subsidies and tax breaks, then that's not really doing any good for the taxpayer. And maybe we shouldn't be giving you any of this stuff. So now this helps Fox a little bit, even though, you know, Roku, you got to buy the device. But there's also an app that you can download, and you get a free app. So maybe it's a way to get, I don't know how they're going to work it, but this could buy a lot of real estate for Fox to corner a market here for live sports and news. But again, it remains to be seen if they're actually going to be doing anything. Android Police writes, of course, despite this message, this might not sit all that well with current users, with some immediately looking for alternatives after the announcement. It's just because some people don't like Fox. It is what it is. Well, there isn't really one good answer for this. A lot of people like Apple TV. I like Apple TV, too. Apple TV is really good at getting you. When they stream you stuff, it looks really good. And if you're going to get something that looks that good, you've got to get really the highest-end Roku. to make it look that good and have the TV to run it. But you could go with a higher-end Google TV box, which a lot of people don't like. ONN is the kind of like the cheap one. They, you know, a lot of people say that's fine for everyday stuff, but it's not going to be a powerhouse. The NVIDIA thing, people love, but the Shield, is that what it is, the Shield?
1: I think so.
10: But it hasn't been updated in like 3 years. So a lot of people are like, well, you don't need to update it. Well, a lot of people are like, it's still old. So you're kind of torn. You're going to see a lot of people running with Roku here because they don't really care about the news or the sports bit of it. There's just some resistance because, oh, it's Fox. Yeah, but is that really going to change your experience if all of a sudden you just get free Fox News and free Fox Sports? No. It's going to make things a little bit better for you. If you don't watch Fox News, you don't watch Fox News. It's not a big deal. So I expect most of those people probably come back. So kind of interesting. It's a good play by Fox's part. I'll give them that. Smart move. And it could help them in a couple of the fights that are about ready to happen at the federal level. But certainly gets about 100 million people, Fox Sports and Fox News. All right, folks, have a great night. We'll see you tomorrow.
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13: The deal in place. I'm Lisa Lacera, Fox News. President Trump says the agreement with Iran is ready to go with a formal signing set for Friday in Switzerland. The core of the deal, the reopening of the Strait of Hormuz, a key waterway for oil.
14: The strait is already partially opened. As you know, they're doing a little hunting for a couple of mines that they've already found. But it's essentially ships are starting to go out now. On Friday, it'll be completely open.
13: Senate Democratic Leader Chuck Schumer says details must be revealed.
15: The American people need to know exactly what's in the deal. Trump must brief Congress and the public on the details of his understanding with Iran immediately and end this war once and for all.
13: The White House has said no money has changed hands and there hasn't been any loosening of sanctions to get Tehran to sign off on the agreement. A B-52 bomber crashed shortly after takeoff this morning at Edwards Air Force Base in Southern California. No immediate information on any injuries. Video from the scene shows a plume of smoke rising from the Mojave Desert. California Democratic Governor Gavin Newsom says the Justice Department is investigating him and his wife, claiming he's being targeted as he considers running for president in 2028.
16: Sources familiar tell Fox News that the investigation has actually been ongoing since 2025 and that the probe is based on whistleblower complaints related to Newsom and his wife's personal finances.
13: Fox's Kevin Korg. Jennifer Newsom issued a statement writing in part, there are clearly no boundaries to what Donald Trump will do to get his way or to challenge those who get in his way. The Justice Department has not yet commented. Wall Street solid gains for stocks and oil prices were lower as the U.S. and Iran a tentative deal. The Dow gained 468 to close at a new record high. The S&P up 795. 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
13: Supreme Court has declined to hear the case of a former Trump campaign aide who wants to sue former FBI Director James Comey and others.
1: After Carter Page was spied on for his work as a foreign policy advisor to then-candidate Trump in 2016, the Justice Department's Inspector General found the FBI's warrants to the FISA court asking to spy on Page were filled with errors. They were also criticized for relying on a dossier compiled by ex-British spy Christopher Steele. Page settled with the Justice Department under President Trump for over $1 million, with a DOJ spokesman saying the investigation against Page had been a political sham. Much of this related to the so-called Russia collusion investigation into the president himself. But lower courts said Page waited too long to file his lawsuit against the former FBI director and other federal officials. Jessica Rosenthal, Fox News.
13: A new survey finds many people say the United States is no longer the land of opportunity for immigrants.
19: 8 in 10 Asian American and Pacific Islander adults living in this country say they value the American dream. But the survey from the AP NORC Center for Public Affairs Research shows less than half are proud or excited about the upcoming 250th anniversary of the United States. About half of AAPI adults surveyed said they or someone they know have been detained or deported within the last year. They also said they've started carrying proof of immigration status or U.S. citizenship, adding their travel plans have been abandoned or they've significantly changed their routines because of immigration status. CJ Papa, Fox News.
13: Tyra Banks has filed a lawsuit against Netflix and the directors of Reality Check, Inside America's Next Top Model, claiming defamation. She says they edited her interviews to create a false narrative, and the editing suggests she allowed a contestant to be assaulted and used it for ratings. Banks is seeking damages and an injunction against using her image. I'm Lisa Lucera. This is Fox News.
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20: From 21 Alive, I'm meteorologist Michael Morinelli. Sunny skies and comfortable temperatures with highs into the mid-70s this afternoon. We are tracking the return of rain showers, though. Both tomorrow and Wednesday feature a chance for severe weather, a level 1 of 5 risk in place for the day tomorrow, with the main threat being gusty winds. I'm meteorologist Michael Morinelli on WoWo 92.3 FM and 1190 AM.
21: There's one man on this earth who really, truly gets it.
22: 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A lot of you people don't live in and around New York City. 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
9: 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Whoa, whoa.

0: outside of Tel Aviv and other areas like that. I think that Israel is going to do what Israel has to do. And, you know, you hear that there's at times disagreement about the timing, but I don't think there's ever been a bigger supporter of Israel than Donald Trump. There has never been.
1: I would agree with that. What do you think about Reza Pahlavi? Is he out of the picture now?
0: I think he's out of the picture. I think he was never in it.
1: So now, if Reza Pahlavi is not there, and we're leaving the 94 million Iranians to lead their own nation, lead their own government, then is there some sort of assurance in these agreements that say you have to stop torturing women and children, you have to stop killing people in the
0: I have
1: street?
0: Not seen one report, nor did any of my sources ever mention that a part of the equation. Now, I think we have the answer from the president's own words when he said to the Iranian people, this may be your only moment, be prepared for it. And I think he was saying there, we paved the way, we took out three tiers of leadership, you got to take it the rest of the way, which would be consistent with what his stated message was and the Trump doctrine, which is no boots on the ground, no forever war.
1: No, I agree with you. I mean, President Trump has always said that he doesn't believe in putting efforts, you know, in the Middle East, and he's not a forever war person. He's not America first.
0: He's not there for regime change. He never said he was.
1: I just, you know, it's if not us, then who? Like, if we're not that, if we're not those people that nations can turn to, I am concerned when I see so many people being murdered. I mean, kids, you know, 9-year-olds, 10-year-olds that protested with their parents just walking in the street.
0: And what do you think the American people's appetite would be for boots on the ground?
1: I know it's not there. Regime
0: change in Iran?
1: I know it's not there. No one has an appetite for this.
0: This has been the shortest conflict with the most success, minimal, and every life is precious to us, with minimal casualties and damage to us, the most successful military effort in the history of this country. And I think the president is not going to allow what happened in Iraq and Afghanistan to happen again. And he was very clear. He's been clear about that and crystal clear.
1: Well, I wish you a lot of luck. I hope you get the cravings on Usha Vance, and I hope we get some clarity on
0: I'm not asking that question.
1: I double dog dare you to ask it.
0: I double doggy dare you. No.
1: I'll be watching.
0: Father's Day is upon us. What if there's no better gift to give your dad than a line of communication to the family he loves. Now, as kids, we all love walkie-talkies. Now we have Rapid Radios, industrial strength, the real deal. It's on a nationwide LTE network. And the beauty is it's one push to talk communication coast to coast. You can talk to grandma on the West Coast. You can talk to your friends on the West Coast, family on the West Coast. You live on the East Coast, you know, just with a push of a button. And we're talking about no range limit. 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
0: All right, we have a lot of ground to cover. One thing I want to do is start paying way more attention to the midterm election because it's the most important midterm you will ever face in your lifetime. Everything is at stake, and you're going up against a bunch of radical communist socialists.
14: Hey, before the burgers hit the grill, fireworks, they light up the sky, take a few minutes to remember that Independence Day. 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
20: This is a Fox News alert. All crew members believed to be lost. I'm Lisa LaSera. The Air Force says 8 service members are believed to be dead after a B-52 bomber crashed at Edwards Air Force Base in Southern California. In a statement, the Air Force said initial indications are that the crash was not survivable. Emergency crews responded after the bomber went down about 11:20 a.m. The Boeing B-52 Stratofortress is a long-range bomber. It's been used in conflicts from Vietnam to Iran. Oil prices are falling as President Trump announces a deal to end the Iran conflict.
21: President Trump is telling ships of the world to start their engines and let the oil flow.
22: I think a lot of great things are going to happen in the Middle East right now. And very importantly, the oil is plummeting down and the stock market is shooting up like a rocket.
21: A memorandum of understanding with Iran is intended to reopen the Strait of Hormuz and extend a ceasefire for 60 days. Text of the agreement will not be released for a few days, the president says, and Vice President J.D. Vance concedes details still need to be worked out over the destruction of Iran's enriched uranium and the timing of sanctions relief.
20: Fox's Jared Halpern in Washington. The deal's framework was signed electronically with a formal signing expected Friday in Switzerland. Senate Democratic leader Chuck Schumer says the conflict may be winding down, but the problems for the American people remain.
23: Iran has more control over the Strait of Hormuz today than before the war began. Gasoline prices are still dramatically higher than before the war and will remain so for a long time.
20: And Schumer says President Trump needs to inform Congress of the details of the agreement. California Governor Gavin Newsom says the Justice Department is investigating him and his wife. He accuses the administration of targeting him for political purposes as he considers a run for president in 2028. 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
24: Man, I love this place. I've been surfing here since I was a kid. 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
20: Extreme athlete Anthony Lewis, who performed during Madonna's 2012 Super Bowl halftime show, one of two people who died after a base jumping accident in a Utah canyon. Base jumping involves parachuting from buildings or cliffs rather than from an airplane. Current and former elected officials in Florida calling to cancel Ye concerts over his history of anti-Semitism.
26: Elected leaders joined Jewish community advocates gathered at the Florida Holocaust Museum in St. Petersburg demanding the Tampa Sports Authority cancel cancel planned concerts by Ye, formerly known as Kanye West, scheduled for later this month at Raymond James Stadium. The performer is known for years' worth of anti-Jewish diatribes and for recording a song titled Heil Hitler, U.S. Senator Rick Scott.
1: You know, there's countries all over the world that have banned him, and we're going to allow him to come to our state and our city? That's BS.
26: West did take out an ad in the Wall Street Journal to apologize and blamed mental health matters for his outbursts against Jews. In Miami, Eben Brown, Fox News.
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4: It's a deal worth around $22 billion, including debt. Fox Chief Executive Lachlan Murdoch says it will bring together the most valuable live content portfolio in video consumption with the preeminent streaming platform. More than 100 million global households stream with Roku. The deal will require approval from regulators. Fox says the acquisition will make it the third largest player in U.S. television by share of viewing, with an attractive mix of Fox's sports, news, and entertainment, along with streaming services Tubi and the Roku channel. Fox Corporation is parent company of Fox News. 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
3: At the box office this weekend, the Steven Spielberg film Disclosure Day came out on top with $44 million. The horror film Obsession and second with $19 million. I'm Lisa Lucera. This is Fox News.
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5: From 21 Alive, I'm meteorologist Michael Morinelli. We are tracking the return of rain showers both tomorrow and Wednesday. Feature a chance for severe weather, a level 1 of 5 risk in place for the day tomorrow, with the main threat being gusty winds. I'm meteorologist Michael Morinelli on Whoa 92.3 FM and 1190 AM.
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1: This is a Fox News alert. I'm Tom Rigotti. The Air Force says 8 people aboard a B-52 bomber that crashed at Edwards Air Force Base in California this morning are believed to be dead. The White House has not yet released details of its agreement to end the war with Iran. Fox's Peter Ducey is following the president at the G7 summit in Geneva, Switzerland.
2: President Trump says this deal is better than the last one.
3: The Barack Hussein Obama deal. And when I terminated that, it was very important because it was a road to a nuclear weapon.
2: Officials say the U.S. has not unfrozen any Iranian money, but Iran could soon see sanctions lifted.
1: A deal could be signed Friday. Senate Democrats have introduced the Make More in America Act. Minority Leader Chuck Schumer says the goal is to compete with China.
4: Invest in American manufacturing to create jobs, lower costs, strengthen our national security, and build a more resilient economy.
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6: From 21 Alive, I'm meteorologist Michael Morinelli. We are tracking the return of rain showers both tomorrow and Wednesday. Feature a chance for severe weather, a level 1 of 5 risk in place for the day tomorrow, with the main threat being gusty winds. I'm meteorologist Michael Morinelli on WoWo 92.3 FM and 1190 AM.
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14: All right, 25 now till the top of the hour, 800-941-SEAN, our number. 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They're building out the next generation of weaponry. 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Now, I have an M17 pistol, the same one carried by our brave men and women that defend freedom around the world every day. 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We're a Sig Sauer family on this show. 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Limited time offer. Don't let it pass. I guess, especially with Jason here, and Jason wanted the New York Knicks to win so bad. Jason and Katie are probably the two biggest sports fans we have working on the show. Katie wanted San Antonio. Jason wanted the New York Knicks. I wanted the games over so I didn't have to compete against the highest NBA rating since Michael Jordan. Obviously, it's been 53 years since the Knicks won. But, you know, I really have a hard time understanding. And I was getting into this with Stephen A. Smith on TV last week when we talked about it here. Is why do Knicks fans, if they win, they go crazy and they get violent? If they lose, they go crazy and they get violent. You know, sure enough, it happened again over the weekend. And I'm watching all of this unfold. And I'm like, what are you doing? Everybody should be happy and celebrating. You have cop cars ruined. You know, buses were torched, rioting in the streets, fighting galore. And I'm like, how is that a celebration? 53 years, you should be celebrating your city, not wrecking it. Here's some of the sights and sounds of that. What is the point? I don't know. But I guess if that's how they celebrate in New York City, that's why I love the free state of Florida. I will say the star by far in the series, he deserved the MVP, Jalen Brunson. I was so impressed with his play. But the bigger story of Jalen Brunson to me is he gave back about $100 million for salary expansion for the team, money that he could have had himself. And which is very selfless. Most players don't do this because in sports, you often get one, maybe two, if you're lucky, three. And I mean lucky career contracts like this. But he wanted a team to win a championship, and he was willing to give up money to get it, to build a better team around him. But he still misses Texas taxes. Listen.
15: Every championship that you've won has been won in Texas. The first one at Villanova in Houston, the second one in San Antonio, and now this one here in San Antonio. What do you have against Texas? And how special is it for you to be able to win this title with Mikel and Josh?
16: I have nothing against Texas. I love Texas. I miss the Texas taxes.
14: I miss the Texas taxes. Like, why is New York losing so many people to mass migration out of New York, the state, out of New Jersey, the state, out of Illinois, out of California? You know, all things we talk about all the time. All right, let's get to our phones. James is in Pennsylvania. James, hi. How are you? Glad you called, sir.
17: Doing great, Sean. Been a fan forever, back to the Hannity and Combs days. And
14: thank you.
17: Reason for the, yeah, I just love what you do. And one of my concerns is with this, you know, the deal that President Trump is working on here, has signed, is giving money back to Iran, and that the people themselves, the Iranian people, who are fantastic people, are not really in control of their country yet. And to keep any of the mullahs in place and have to deal with them, and they can't be trusted. It's
14: well, they can't, but remember, they're not getting any American money, number one. They're not getting money up front. That was clarified, and we have J.D. Vance on tonight, and he will go over all of these points with us on TV. They basically get paid on per action basis based on what they are agreeing to do. And so if they want a chance to rebuild their country, at any point did you ever hear Donald Trump say that regime change was the goal?
17: Oh, no. He didn't go in there, I don't believe at all, with the idea of regime change, except to get rid of...
14: Well, they did. They kind of did get regime change three times, right? So that happened as a matter of course. But what was the president's main goal?
17: Well, to stop the nuclear threat to the United States was the main goal, and our safety and security of our own country.
14: And secondarily, the free flow of oil at market prices, which would be phenomenal if, in fact, the strait opens. And the price of oil today has been down as low as it's been since the beginning of this conflict. So in that sense, that kind of does fit in with Trump's doctrine, doesn't it? No forever wars. He didn't have regime change as a goal. What Steve Witkoff told us from day one about the 60% enriched uranium, we're going to get that as part of the deal. Or the payments will stop and probably the bombing begins again. That would be my take. I'm a Reagan Trust but Verify guy. And, you know, have they suffered enough pain yet? I don't know. Time will tell, right?
17: Well, President Trump was very cautious not to destroy infrastructure that would harm the Iranian people once they were able to get reestablished in their own country and have their own control, which is fabulous. I trust President Trump emphatically. I have 21 years in the military. I would follow any order he would give. It wouldn't be a problem. I still have my original Art of the Deal book from 1986 when he came out with it, and I use it every day.
14: But listen, I mean, I think that, you know, again, they're getting nothing. The only thing that opens up to them, it's kind of like, have you ever done a big construction project in your life? And you usually give a down payment, but that's not happening in this case. But for every phase of building, there is a payout. For example, they lay the foundation, you pay that money. The banks will only loan it in phases if you're building new homes. I don't know if most people know that. And then if you frame out the house, then there is another payment. You then put up the wallboard and paint, and that's another payment. Then you put on the roof, and that's another payment. So if they want to rebuild their economy, they have a

0: if, in fact, they this look, it just defies, well, a death cult defies logic anyway. But one of the good news, the parts of the deal, and I'll clarify this with JD tonight on TV, is, you know, are American inspectors a part of it? They've all told me we are, and we'll have eyes on them the whole time. I don't think they'll be able to get up to nefarious stuff. They'll figure out a way to either neutralize or take back that nuclear dust. And, you know, this is going to unfold over time, and we'll see how it plays out. Okay?
1: Well, I certainly hope so. I mean, I have full trust in what the president's doing, and not, you know, you may have some background knowledge, but inside edge, but I certainly don't. So, I mean, I trust whatever he's doing, because I know there are other factors involved in making those decisions that, you know, common people like myself don't have a clue to.
0: I think common people like yourself are the people that make the country great. Don't sell yourself short here, James. You're a good man. God bless you. Back to our phones. Art is in Oregon. Art, how are you? Glad you called.
2: Good. I'm doing real well. But I want to follow up on what you said on Friday. Sean, first of all, big fan. Love the show. But you had said that, you know, you are the boss. And I just wanted to tell you that, you know what a boss is, don't you?
0: What?
2: Well, a boss is like a diaper. It's always on your butt and full of crap.
0: I am not like that as a boss at all.
2: Okay. It was just...
0: I'm actually very... And I think Linda will back me up. I'm pretty hands-off. I hire the right people that are capable of doing a great job, and I buy them lunch for radio and dinner for TV, and I am pleasant to them, and I appreciate their hard work, and I expect them to do their job. My expectations are high for a lot
3: Listen,
0: of people.
3: The fact that I have an Amazon subscription to Love's Soft and Cushy has nothing to do with the environment in which I work. Right, Sean?
0: I have no idea what that means at all.
3: Oh, come on. Have a sense of humor on a Monday.
2: All right. Well, thanks for taking my call, Sean. Love what you get.
0: It's sort of like in relationships. There are guys that think that being the man of the family means to be Barney Rubble and Fred Flintstone and have Dino the dinosaur as your pet. No, the word gentleman is be a gentleman. I think that means opening doors. I think that means men pay for dates. I think that there are words that men should never use against women. I think that I'm very old school in that way. And, you know, if some people think that's toxic masculinity, then that's on them, not me.
3: If that's toxic masculinity, I'm a huge fan. Just a heads up.
0: Yeah. I mean, anyway, appreciate it. All right, quick break. Right back to our busy phones. Toll free, it's 800-941-SEAN if you want to be a part of the program as we continue this Monday.
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